0: over baristas.
1: Coffee should be made with love. You might be able to get your coffee quicker, but what about the chit-chat at the cafe or the flirting with the barista? I'm just throwing it out there.
0: I've fallen for the barista, and then all of a sudden I've got a robot at my door.
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2: If we're going to stop down on whether things are funny or not on this show, I'll tell you what, we'll get a robot in to do that.
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8: Oh, it's 8:08. Nat and Sean and Joel Creasy with you this morning. Happy hump day.
7: Yeah, happy hump day.
5: We're coming with big guns too because we've got $1,000 on the line very shortly.
8: I know.
7: Way too easy.
8: You know who would love $1,000? Just about everyone, sure.
5: Yes.
7: I know. I could say no to that.
8: Yeah, only Gina Reinhart saying, don't.
5: Wow.
8: Not worth my time.
5: What are we going to do with it?
7: Yeah.
8: Everybody else.
7: Do with
8: like,
7: it? I don't know my BS of being an accountant off the top of my head.
8: And children's author Andy Griffiths, he's written about a billion books.
5: Yeah.
8: Will be joining us very soon as well. G Flip's going to get us going now. This is Bed on Fire on Nova.

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1: 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Clean Heat, Too Easy.
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3: One person who knows this game inside and out is our friend Joel Creasy. Joel, how do you play?
4: I am right across it. We need two callers. They're going to go head to head.
3: Right.
4: Now, one caller is going to get questions with answers all starting with W.
3: What?
4: Yep. And the other contestant, caller, player, whatever we're going with, they're getting questions with answers only starting with A. They each have 30 seconds to answer as many questions as possible. Whoever has the most correct answers at the end wins $1,000 cash.
2: Now, so far this week, the W's have had it.
3: I know.
2: It's time for the A's to be triumphant, I reckon.
4: Because the W's go first. And what I think is happening is maybe the A's are getting a bit psyched out because the W's have been very good. Don't let the mind games, you know, overtake you, A's. So,
2: yeah, there are lots of things that start with A.
4: Yeah.
2: You can figure it out.
3: You're looking at me very strongly there.
4: Elbow. Right.
2: Yes, indeed. All right, 13, 24, 10.
3: Knee bone.
2: If you want to play, two people we need. What did you say?
3: The opposite to elbow. I was being a tit. And that does not start with A.
2: Or W. All right.
3: It's next week,
2: No one does start with
3: We're
2: W, though.
3: T.
4: What's next?
2: Yes, indeed. At 13, 24, 10, if you want to have a crack at it.
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2: It's 14 past 8. Let's talk weather. 20 today. We've got a shower or two and then we'll find a blue sky at the moment. Maybe the showers are already done. Who knows? And then we've got fine weather for the next 3 days. 21 and then a couple of days of 23 on Friday, Saturday.
3: Cool.
2: It'll cool down in a shower or two and 19 on Sunday. Let's get a traffic update. Here's Christy.
5: Look out for a crash now in Bayswater, Tonkin Highway South at a Guildford Road. Now, the right lane is partially blocked. There's debris over the road. People out of their cars, their traffic is heavy on the approach. Still a breakdown too in Success, Kwinana Freeway Northbound after Russell Road. It's off in the right emergency lane. Freeway Southbound underspeed Burns Beach Road, Hepburn Avenue to Reed Highway, Scarborough Beach Road through to Vincent Street and at Russell Road. Freeway Northbound Thomas Road to Rolney Road, then Farrington Road right through to South Terrace 2. Delays in Rivervale, Orong Road at Francisco Street as well. Anything else, call 9489 1777. 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
23: 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Clean heat, too easy.
2: Right, here we go. 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
3: Sammy, how are you?
24: Hello, I'm good, thank
4: you. Hey, Sammy.
2: Hi, Sam.
3: Got room in your life for $1,000?
24: Yes, definitely.
3: You put it in the wallet, you just go straight to the bank. Does anyone carry money in their wallet these days?
4: I had to get cash out the other day. It felt weird.
2: Yeah, what do you need to buy, Sam?
24: Oh, we're renovating our house, so anything really.
3: Joel, any thoughts on renovations?
4: All I can say is just, you know, I'm sending my thoughts and prayers to you, but I don't have a whole heap left to send because they're all going my way.
3: Yeah.
4: It's been a long 7 months,
2: it
4: Sammy.
2: It's only tough.
3: The beginning.
2: All right, Sam, you're up against Angela from Success. Good morning, Ange.
4: Oh, Angela.
24: Good morning.
2: If you were to win $1,000, Ange, what would you spend it on?
24: I would spend on anything. I think my daughters have already got it spent.
2: No.
3: That's not fair.
2: Angela.
4: You could donate to me and Sammy's renovation, Angela.
2: This is Angela money. It's not kid money. Come on.
24: I know. We'll see. We'll split it three, maybe.
4: And Ange, you're on the A's. Ange with the A's. Yeah. Sammy with the W's. Yeah,
2: that makes sense. Okay, so Sam, you're going to go first. All of your answers will begin with a letter W, so start thinking about that, Sam. You'll have 30 seconds. Your time will start at the end of the first question and get as many as you can. If you don't know the answer, just pass and move on to the next one. Joel will tell you if you're right or not, but if you're wrong, we'll come back and tell you where you went wrong at the end of it so we don't waste any of your time. Time's of the essence. Sam, are you ready?
4: It's just you and me, Sammy.
24: I think so.
2: All right.
4: Let's lock in. Clear my throat. I get nervous.
2: I know. It's a lot of pressure on you as the question
4: asker.
2: A lot
4: of pressure,
2: also
4: yes.
2: Also, a bit on Sam.
4: Yeah. No, but I'm taking the pressure off you right now, Sam.
2: Okay.
4: But just get it right, please.
2: Here we go.
4: Okay, here we go. What famous Australian children's entertainment group wears colourful skivvies?
24: The Wiggles.
2: Yes.
4: What sound does a dog make?
24: Woof.
2: Yes.
4: What southwest WA town is known for its giant tingle trees and treetop walk?
24: Oh, pass.
4: What Disney character is a bear who loves honey?
24: Winnie the Pooh.
2: Yes.
4: What major supermarket in Australia uses the slogan, "The fresh food, people"?
24: Woolworths.
2: Yes.
4: Which pop star sang, "I Want to Dance with Somebody"?
24: Whitney Houston.
2: Yes.
4: What alcoholic drink is made from fermented grapes?
24: Wine.
2: Okay, well done. That is six. That is a solid answer. The only one you missed was the southwest WA town, known for its giant tingle trees, is Walpole.
24: Oh, yeah.
2: I know. Beautiful spot. Now, Sam,
1: good work, Sammy.
2: By. And no pressure, but you've got to get six or more to, if you get six, we'll force the tie break. And if you get seven, you win outright. And
24: all right, we'll aim for seven then.
1: Let's go, mate.
2: No, that's
1: aim low,
2: hit low. Yep, exactly. Yeah.
4: And Nat, I appreciate you doing the correct and incorrect.
2: Yeah, no, I'm here for you. We're
4: thank
2: a team.
4: You. I get a bit, I get in the moment.
2: All right, and eight. Same conditions for you. Your time will start at the and end of the first question.
24: All right, perfect. Thank you.
4: Let's do this, Ange. Ready?
24: Ready.
4: What Swedish pop group sang Dancing Queen and Mamma Mia?
2: Yes.
4: What device sounds a loud noise to wake you up in the morning?
24: Alarm.
2: Yes.
4: What is the name of Perth's most famous theme park located in Bibra Lake?
2: Yes.
4: What is the capital city of South Australia?
24: Adelaide.
2: Yes.
4: What continent is the South Pole located on?
24: Antarctica.
2: Yes.
4: What Marvel superhero team includes Iron Man, Thor and Captain?
2: Yes.
4: What tech giant was founded by Jeff Bezos? What capital city of Greece is famous for the Acropolis?
2: Athens. Yes.
4: What annual tennis Grand Slam tournament takes place in Melbourne every January?
24: Adelaide Cup.
1: Wrong.
2: Wow. Down to the wire.
4: So,
1: Natalie Locke.
2: Okay. What you got wrong was the tech giant founded by Jeff Bezos is Amazon.
24: Amazon.
2: I know. Now, you had to get six or more. Six would have tied you with Sam. Seven would see you win $1,000.
1: What were you going for, incidentally?
24: I was hoping for seven.
1: Well, you were
2: Angela, you scored seven. She did it.
1: Oh, the A's get across the line.
2: Yep, you've won $1,000 cash from Clean Heat, and you're the first person to win with the A's. So,
4: good game.
2: Great game.
1: And you're lucky because we could have taken 1 point off you for saying woohoo.
2: Because that starts with W. That's right. and just take it out, everybody. We'll be playing WOT Easy again tomorrow. Another $1,000 up for grabs. But, Ange, don't you dare give that money to your kids.
4: Yeah.
2: You won that fair and square with an outstanding effort.
4: Oh, I'm wrecked from that.
2: I know, it's a lot. It's a lot, isn't it? It's 25 past 8.

0: Love a good story. And with the YWA School Ready program, every story begins with building language, literacy and flourishing futures.
1: Oh, we love the fact that Book Week is just around the corner. We're going to be announcing the school that we're going to on Friday. Very exciting. And to celebrate Book Week, who better to speak to than the man who's written almost all of the books?
2: All of them.
1: It's incredible. It's quite the back catalogue. He's got his latest books are from the You and Me series. There's You and Me and the Peanut Butter Beast. You and Me and the Gigantic Knucklehead, which we think we might rename the show to. good morning, the one, the only, Andy Griffiths. Good morning.
3: Hello. Good morning.
1: Andy.
3: Thanks for having me.
2: Oh, pleasure.
1: It's great to chat again, Andy. Joel, one of your favourite books.
4: Gosh, Andy, I grew up with The Day My Bum Went Psycho. Like, that was, that was God-tier book for me growing up.
3: Sorry to hear that, Joel. you've managed to have a productive life anyway.
4: I know. It's been challenging, but it's so nice to, have had that book to help me along the way. Where does an idea like that come from?
3: It started as a joke back in the early days. I'd done about three of the Just books, just annoying, just stupid, just crazy. Mm.
2: Yeah.
3: And the kids at the end of a session in a school would always say, "What are you writing next?" And I say, "I'm going to write a serious book. Like, I'm getting real."
4: And they'd
3: kind of go, "Oh." And I'd say, "Well, it's called The Day My Bum Went Psycho." And they would all laugh. And I'd say, "There's nothing funny about that. When your bum detaches itself, runs away, you're really in it." And so that was just a gag to finish my talks for a couple of years.
2: Yeah.
3: And my publisher said, "Are you actually going to write this book?" And I said, "I don't know. I don't know what it'd be about." they said, "We think you should." So I got a book that said how to write a novel in 52 weekends.
1: Yes,
2: did you?
3: And my wife was pregnant, and I had about 12 weeks of writing time left. So I compressed it all and just wrote the stupidest book I could imagine.
1: Mm.
3: And off it took.
1: International bestseller.
3: It caused controversy, which was perfect.
1: It had to be renamed in the States, didn't it?
4: Did it?
3: The Day My Butt Went Psycho.
2: Yeah, they changed it, hey?
3: I think the word butt is actually better than bum. Bum sounds very polite.
2: It does.
4: And yeah, I agree.
3: So they got it right for once. and then they had me out. I went over there, got on the New York Times bestseller list, and they had me out for a school tour for the sequel, Zombie Butts from Uranus.
4: Oh, yes, I had that one too.
3: And half the schools were cancelling every time they finally realised what the books were about.
2: Andy, it's so good. Natalie and I know firsthand what it's like to be a children's novelist.
1: We've
2: got a book out. And again, that probably took less than the 12 weeks that you crammed yours in. When you have weeks like book weeks that schools celebrate really hard and you see that kids get really involved in the characters you've come up with, how does that make you feel?
3: That's like everything to me. That's sort of mission accomplished because when I started in the mid-90s, you could see reading was really on the back foot there. We had great movies like Jurassic Park. We had computer games. We had The Simpsons. We had South Park. All this modern humour and books were looking really old-fashioned. And the kids were going, only a nerd would go to a library and read a book.
2: Yep.
3: And I said, "No, you're wrong. The books have a particular pleasure that all these other mediums, for all their benefits, don't have. And that's you get immersed in those characters. You become those characters."
1: Yeah.
3: And so that's how I started writing silly, funny things for my students. To convince them, because a lecture is not going to do any good.
2: No.
3: But if I say, "Hey, did I ever tell you about the time my bum grew legs and run away?" you have their attention.
4: Where are you? Where are you writing from? Is there a home office setup? Yeah.
1: Are you doing it with a fountain pen? What's the story?
3: Fountain pens are too messy. I get the ink all over my fingers.
4: I know.
3: look, the The basic answer to your question is an exercise book, the same format that I had when I was 10 years old. I had a little private exercise book and I would just write funny private things. And that's still my preferred medium. And if I can sit in bed, like wake up and then grab my exercise book and just feel like I'm writing for myself and like I'm not even working, I'm just kind of exploring, that's the best way to contact my sort of 10-year-old self is still very much alive. And whenever I try to write something serious, the 10-year-old in me grabs the pen and says, no,
4: good.
3: We're going to be stupid.
4: Great.
3: And I go, oh, okay, well, I'll come back later and help you tidy it up.
2: Yeah. Well, everyone's thankful. Sorry, Andy, everyone's thankful that you have gone and written over 40 books.
1: Yes.
2: But do you ever think I would have loved to have been a punk rocker? Because I know that was used to be in a band.
3: I don't think that. I was that.
2: Yeah.
3: I was in a band called Gothic Farmyard for a couple of years in the early 80s, the epicenter of alternative music in Melbourne. And look, I was the singer, but I couldn't sing for a note. Yes. But I could hold the attention of a drunken audience. Mm. And I realised, you know, my real talent was the writing of the lyrics, not the singing.
2: Oh, yeah.
3: And when I ended up in writing a children's book and ended in front of kids, I thought, this is easy. You know, well, it was pretty much the same.
1: Yes, an audience they just of weren't drunk as drunk. Yeah.
3: is equivalent to 500 undrunk children.
4: Yeah.
3: I don't know how to do this.
2: Love it.
4: Yeah. But have you ever...
3: Punk music does fuel all my writing. I take the energy from that music and that makes me want to express it in words.
2: Awesome.
4: Yeah. Mm. Yeah, have you ever had a moment like this? I had a meeting with a lawyer recently just about something very boring to do with, that house stuff. Anyway, she'd spoken at me with all these big words for about an hour and she was so impressive. And then on the way out, she went, oh, by the way, I read your book. And I was like, because I wrote that when I was 25. It's big words and not my proudest work. And I was like, I cannot believe you, of all people, have read it. Have you ever had one of those situations where someone's been like, oh, by the way, I loved The Day My Bum Went Psycho?
3: All the time. And because I've been going for so long now, a lot of the kids are fully functioning adults.
2: Yeah.
3: Just like you. and, like, I'm taken aback. Probably when you just asked me that, I remember being at a bookshop signing in Canberra a couple of years ago. It was coming to the tail end. It was a Friday evening. There were gangs of young, scary-looking teens, upper teenagers walking around. And a gang saw me sitting at the table and I was I'm a bit scared. And they came over, are you Andy Griffiths? And I goes, yeah. And suddenly they became like little kids. We're getting selfies and I'm their best mate. And they couldn't get rid of me.
2: And then they robbed the people next door.
4: Yeah. You're buying them booze from the bottle shop across the road.
3: That was my fault. I encouraged them to do it. I became part of the gang for the night. Yeah.
1: Yes. That's so cool. Look, we love...
4: You're brilliant.
2: Tagging trains and stuff.
1: Book week. It's such a happy time. Andy Griffiths, you're basically the patron saint of
4: you're
1: Book
4: a legend.
1: Week because you've written more than 40 books and, you know, your output is brilliant.
2: Amazing.
1: Keep it up. We love chatting to you. Thank you so much for talking to us this morning.
3: Thank you for promoting books and encouraging kids to love them because it's such an important thing.
2: Get on, Andy.
1: Wait to read You and Me and the Giant Gigantic Knucklehead because it sounds like a story we can relate to. Thank you.
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1: Andy Griffiths, you're a legend. It's 8:37 on Nova.
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6: 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A crash in Morley Drive and Crimea Street intersection. Some lanes are blocked. Breakdown in Kewdale, Royal Highway northbound before Tonkin Highway. The right lane's partially blocked. So the crash in Bayswater, Tonkin Highway south at Guildford Road. The right lane's partially blocked. There's debris over the road. And a breakdown in Como, Canning Highway north, but after Henley Street, the left lane's partially blocked. Anything else, call 9489 1777. 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
10: Good morning, it's Mike Humphrey with you. The government will today unveil its plans to protect Aussies from dodgy super operators. A ban on telemarketer calls and ads urging users to find lost super amongst a host of changes being flagged. It comes after almost 12,000 Aussies lost over $1 billion in savings after the collapse of Shield and First Guardian. Thousands of dodgy operators to be booted from the NDIS, with reforms passing through Parliament overnight. The criteria of who can join the scheme also narrowing, with the government reporting savings of $38 billion by 2030. Reports Angus Taylor is following Pauline Hanson, considering major cuts to taxes on cigarettes. Hanson pledging a 70% reduction and a three-year pause to tax indexation. Treasurer Jim Chalmers firm on his position. He says a cut to prices won't help stall Australia's illegal tobacco trade. All five Sydney Swans players involved in the alleged sexual assault investigation in Melbourne have been banned for the remainder of the 2026 season. Players Riley Bice, Nick Blakey, Isaac Heaney, James Jordan and Chad Warner all sidelined. The club announcing the decision, which it says is independent to the outcome of the ongoing investigation. Overseas, police in the US have busted a major cocaine trafficking ring at Pennsylvania's Penn State University. Prosecutors claim some students involved were forced to cut and package drugs. Over a dozen students now arrested and charged. And Justin Bieber has given fans a rare glimpse of life as a dad. He shared on socials some new photos of his almost two-year-old son, Jack. Nova Sport is up next.
7: 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Peace of mind from a team that stays by your side for all the days you need support after moving in. BC 5409.
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2: Footy first, the top of the table Fremantle Dockers will fly out to Melbourne tomorrow ahead of their final game against Carlton at Marvel. Coach Justin Longmuir says despite their ladder position, they won't be changing their approach.
11: We've got to make sure we stay in the moment and stay focused and give all our efforts to Carlton. Sat with the players last week and we went through what we can achieve in these last two games and ticked one off on Friday night against Adelaide and played well, but we need to play well against Carlton on Saturday and that'll serve us well leading into the finals.
2: Matt Renshaw has come in to replace Jake Weatherall for the second test against Bangladesh, which begins on Saturday in Mackay. Marnus Labuschagne has held his position at the top of the order but is under increasing pressure to perform. The Kookaburras have beaten Spain 1-0 at the Men's Hockey World Cup, and the West Coast Fever have made some big moves to their roster for the new Super Netball season. The club confirming yesterday that goal attacks Sasha Glasgow and Olivia Wilkinson, as well as mid-quarter Jordan Kranzberg, would not be returning. That's the latest in sport. You're up to date on Nova.
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1: It's 18 to 9. Coming up shortly, we got some sport coming your way.
2: Yeah, we are. We're going to talk about what's going on at the West Coast Fever. Changes galore.
1: Hardly anybody left. Extraordinary. Right now, Jason Derulo, this is In My Head.

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3: It's a 8:45, weather-wise a shower or two and a top of 20. It's currently sitting about 13 degrees. Blue skies at the moment though, so not too many showers
4: absolutely
3: around, I think.
4: Straight to women.
3: Oh, I have to play golf, I get it. 21, 23 and 23 for the next 3 days and bright sunshine all the way.
4: Cool.
3: The rain will turn up on Sunday. Let's get a traffic update. Here's Christy.
5: An update with that crash in Morley. Crimea Street is closed northbound at Morley Drive. The right lane is closed westbound at Morley Drive. Incident response, towing and emergency services are on site. Traffic heavy through there. So please try and find a different way around that. A breakdown still in Kewdale. Royal Highway northbound before Tonkin Highway. The right lane is partially blocked. Traffic is slow. Breakdown still in Como. Canning Highway northbound after Henley Street. The left lane is partially blocked there. And a crash in Bayswater. Tonkin Highway southbound at Guildford Road. The left emergency lane's blocked. 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
13: So we've heard from the Sydney Swans this morning and they have come up with their plan for the ongoing season. And right. I'm going to read it for you straight away.
14: Yep.
13: Sydney has stood down five players for the remainder of the AFL season, including finals, which people were questioning whether that would be the case.
14: Yeah.
13: In the wake of what the club described as a serious breach of expected club behaviour and standards. Okay, so first of all, I will preface that the Sydney Swans are acting only on what their own standards are.
14: Yes.
13: The police investigation that's taking place in terms of the alleged sexual assault is what's happening with the police.
14: Yes.
13: And then there'll be ramifications.
14: Yes.
13: If there's things that have been proven correct.
14: That's right.
13: If not, then we'll see how that plays out and the AFL will step in after that as well. Okay.
15: Right. Mm.
13: So in a statement this morning, that's what the club said. It's a serious decision. We are separating the sexual assault allegations and investigation at this point in time. But
14: because that's ongoing.
13: That's ongoing.
14: Right. We don't know the outcome of that yet.
13: We certainly do. Isaac Heaney, Chad Warner, Nick Blakey, James Jordan and Riley Bice will be banned from playing for the rest of the year. Swans chair Andrew Pidham and chief executive Matthew Pavlich, our good friend, have told the press conference they've addressed the club's actions later on Wednesday, which they have, and the sanctions come in the wake of the Sydney's board meeting last night.
14: Mm.
13: They'll continue to work with Victoria Police on this matter.
14: Yeah.
13: And they will certainly reach out to all parties who are involved in and around their football club. What this does do, and can I just say, whilst I talk about this part only, I'm only going to address, I'm a sports reporter, right? So I'm only going to address the football part of it. It's not up to me to make those comments on the alleged sexual assault other than to say the AFL and the Sydney Swans are taking this absolutely seriously and the way that women need to be treated in society has to be maintained at the highest of high levels. So I'll just say that. On the football point of view, because of these players are so significant, they aren't going to be able to mount much of a challenge for the rest of the
14: year. No, you wouldn't think so.
15: I was going to say, well, what does this leave them on the bench?
13: Joel, the very best players will not be playing. So when they're coming up against
14: the upcoming competition. So Chad Warner, Isaac Heaney, they're significantly.
13: And the Lizard.
14: And the
13: Blakey.
14: Yeah, so they'd be in their top five players. Three of their top five.
13: 100%
14: Yeah. 100%. So you go, it's tough to win from.

0: there.
1: Yes, and what that does when you consider it, right? So you're in when we talk about people's behaviours, and again, I'll just move the sexual assault and for
0: which is not to diminish it.
1: No, I'm not diminishing it at all.
0: Until we know the outcome of that investigation, it's hard to make.
2: No, I understand why you're doing that. Yeah.
1: So you're in a group of people who train their backsides off. They live and breathe a collective goal, and it only takes a few little things to put your
0: to derail it.
1: Yeah. And that might be, hey, you went out on Sunday night. You were supposed to be home at 11. You got home at 12, mate. That's not what we stand for. That's not what we stand for here. When training was happening on Saturday, you turned up late, or your bag wasn't packed correctly, or you looked like a goose because you weren't wearing the same uniform as we. Like it's, they go to the nth degree to make sure they have standards and values that they all sign off to. And when people go outside of them, which has happened on the weekend, then it's put five people have put their whole
0: team.
2: Yes.
1: To the side.
0: That's right.
1: And their dream.
0: And they're so close.
1: As a little kid.
0: To the end of the season.
1: To reach the top of the mountain.
2: In my
1: opinion, it's gone.
2: Yeah. And it sounds ever so basic to say, but it's a team sport and they are a team.
0: Yeah.
2: I can't imagine, you know, like, how is it going to reflect on the entire team when they next go out?
0: Yeah. And the ones,
1: well, that's right, Joel.
0: The ones that do the right thing, that I feel for them. Because they're the ones who are now going to be impacted negatively because a handful of their teammates couldn't toe the line. On top of that, there are players like Dane Rampey, who has played in four losing grand finals and is probably on the brink of retirement. And now, if they did have a tilt at it this year, they don't anymore. That's essentially been snuffed out. And you go, you know,
1: so
0: that's rough.
1: Agreed, Nat. They play the Sydney Swans at home. That game will take place on Sunday. The Sydney Swans play North Melbourne at home. Mm. Could they win that game? Maybe, but I just think the energy in the group. They'll have a big talk about this. Hey, we need to galvanise massively here. We absolutely need to. And maybe you'll get a really strong effort. I don't think it'll last. And then the following week, they are going to host the second qualifying final, which will be between Hawthorn and Brisbane. But that game, Hawthorn and Brisbane, I would guess that they would be taking care of Sydney, which means that Sydney would have to then travel to, well, they would, if they lose that game, they could end up playing the Dockers if the Dockers happen to win their game. And I just can't see how they get past the next few
2: rounds. And regardless,
0: if they can, it'll be a decent effort.
2: Mm. And I can't imagine the crowd response, no matter what, is going to be that pretty.
1: No, the only thing is when you've got a big that's right, Joel. First of all, when you've got a supporter bunch, it's important for people to support those current guys who have been doing the right thing and towing the line and, you know, bleeding for this.
0: It's the opposition fans that need to worry about.
1: 1,000,000%. Yeah. And those guys aren't going to be playing, so I know who they're going to boo. But that is a takeaway from next year.
0: That's right. Quickly, netball.
1: Yes, netball, absolutely. Yes. Hey, we've been hearing a lot of news out of the West Coast Fever, including yesterday when we learnt that Sasha Glasgow, our good friend, won't be playing there next year. She's amazing. Jordan Kranzberg is moving as well. And
0: he's
1: Olivia Wilkinson.
0: No, she was cut. Olivia Wilkinson, she has said, I'm looking at opportunities elsewhere, but the others have all been cut.
1: Yep. Jess Anstis is their captain, was moved on a few weeks ago as well. So they're making some big moves. There's only 10 people on their roster.
0: Yes. They've only signed four, though. So Janelle Fowler.
1: Ruth and Sunday.
0: Ruth and Sunday Ariang and Alice Teague Neal are the only ones who have actually put pen to paper at this stage. So you go, what's happening? I mean, there are still some players that are done. We don't know about Fran Williams. We don't know about Katie Ann Dehaney, the Jamaican goalkeeper. So as far as we don't know, they played last year and we don't know if they'll be back this year. But there's a lot. So they've gotten rid of their two goal attacks.
1: Mm. Well, I think with Janelle coming back, you know, they are, and I'm downplaying this, but they're a bit of a one-trick pony because they've had the big power forward and then they've tried to go for a two-point specialist that probably hasn't worked so much because they've really just played through the one person.
0: Yeah, but also Janelle wasn't there all of last season. It was Romelda Aiken-George who played in the same vein. But yes, I know what you're saying. But they do, it has been identified as a weakness before not having that two-point specialist. So,
1: but from us, we're devastated that she won't be
0: with us. Yeah, absolutely.
2: Well, is she going elsewhere?
0: We don't know yet.
1: I'd imagine she'd find a contract.
0: Yeah. So who knows? There's a few people saying that, because I've been reading a bit online, and there was a bit, maybe Cara Conan's coming here. She's not. She's signed somewhere else.
1: I don't know.
0: She plays for Australia. So she's pretty good. But, you go, who is going to fill that slot? So names are being thrown around, but who knows? There's a lot happening in the netball world at the moment. It is a crazy time because everyone was out of contract.
1: I know.
0: So it's like starting each team from scratch, which you don't see in many professional sports. It's 9:01 on Nova.
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27: 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A crash on Crimea Street, it's closed northbound at Morley Drive in Morley. Also a crash on Tonkin Highway southbound at Guildford Road in Bayswater in the left emergency lane. And a breakdown on Canning Highway northbound after Henley Street in Como. Breakdown cleared from Rail Highway northbound before Tonkin Highway Kewdale. And debris cleared from Romeo Road westbound, the entry to the Mitchell Freeway southbound in Nowaga. Anything else, call 9489177. 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A possible shower and 20 today. Right now it's 15 degrees on Nova 937.
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28: Good morning, it's Mike Humphrey with you. Labor to announce a crackdown on dodgy super operators, including a ban on unsolicited telemarketing calls. Assistant Treasurer Dan Molino outlining the plan before the National Press Club later. Online ads urging customers to switch funds are also in the government's crosshairs. Nothing but a cheap headline is what Health Minister Mark Butler is calling One Nation's policy for cheaper cigarettes. Pauline Hanson pledging a 70% tax reduction on Tuesday reports the Coalition is considering a similar move. Treasurer Jim Chalmers says a cut to prices won't help stall Australia's illegal tobacco trade. Aussies will soon be able to opt out of seeing online gambling ads, with Labor and the Coalition striking a deal to pass new reforms. The changes will also see limits to punting inducements and limited slots for gambling advertising on TV and radio. Overseas, former Pakistani PM Imran Khan in hospital amid ongoing health concerns. The cricket star turned politician currently serving a jail sentence over corruption after he was ousted in contentious circumstances in 2022. And Bradley Cooper and Margot Robbie are getting down to work on the Ocean's 11 prequel. They've been snapped on set in Paris as filming officially begins. Nova Sport is up next.
26: Nova Sport.
1: Footy first, Melbourne star and West Aussie Jacob Van Rooyen has had his 3-match ban for striking Aaliyah upheld at the tribunal. It means he won't be available until the prelim final weekend if Melbourne get there. Meanwhile, Fremantle coach Justin Longmuir says he won't be resting players ahead of their final regular season game against Carlton. That's despite any injury concern.
29: I'm really comfortable with the fact that we play a combative sport and it can happen any time, but my job is to make sure we prepare the team and prepare the players for that first final. And we think at this stage that plan this week is the best thing for most of them.
1: Over to cricket now. Matt Renshaw has been called back into the Australian Test squad at the expense of dropped opener Jake Weatherall. That's for Saturday's second test against Bangladesh in Mackay. And Australian pop star and former international swimmer Cody Simpson has been chosen to sing the national anthem at the NFL game at the MCG next month. That's the latest in sport. You're up to date on Nova.
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2: Nathan, Nat and Sean are nearly done. 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
3: Ah, it's 8 past 9, time for us to get out of here. Oh, geez, we've put in the hard yards today, haven't we?
1: No, I sweated. Honestly, did.
4: Yeah, oh my God, I had to do those questions and then...
1: You were full on.
4: Because they were good, they were answering quickly.
3: Yes.
4: Yeah. I don't want to muck it up for them.
1: Did you have your heart rate monitor on? Because you would have just... You would have been going mental.
4: To charge my Apple Watch.
1: I get it.
3: Yeah. Another $1,000 on the line tomorrow with WA Too Easy. That's what we're talking about there. Today, the A's won. So either get all of your answers start with W or all of your answers start with A. And today was the A's took it.
1: I think we're catching up with Emma O'Driscoll if we get the opportunity to. Oh. Hurricane.
3: Will we get a word in edgewise?
1: Do our best.
3: And Ruben Jinby and Andy Lee is going to be joining us.
4: Popping by, yeah.
3: Because like Andy Griffiths, he has also written a ton of kids' books.
1: Certainly has.
4: And building a huge house.
3: You can talk to him about renovations. Hello, Ross.
5: Hello. Make sure you do check out Andy Lee's TV show where Joel is a lemon and he's really
3: lime.
5: Good at it.
3: Oh, lime. How dare you. Getting your citruses right.
5: Hey, you guys were talking about something really interesting earlier, but I only caught little bits of it in the background. What was it? Something like, think lists or relationships or like...
3: Hobbies that you find attractive if your partner's doing them.
5: Yeah. That, and what came up? So I heard photography. Give me some other one because that was interesting.
1: Well, there was arts and stuff like that. Yeah, crafts. There were also crafts.
3: Dancing.
5: Yeah.
3: Gardening.
5: Singing. Yeah. What was Sean, your opinion?
1: My opinion? What I like is, it's not a hobby, but I do like someone who cooks because I just want to eat all the time.
3: Yeah, but they have to cook on time.
5: Ross,
4: ask Nat, but just careful. She does sort of glaze over.
5: Go ahead, Nat.
3: Well, only when one particular person does it because I don't have a partner, so therefore it's my imaginary partner.
5: Spit it out.
3: And his name's Thorin and it's chopping wood.
4: Instagram,
3: everybody get on board.
5: You saucy minx.
3: There are 2.2 million people know what I'm talking about.
5: Calm yourself down.
1: Slide, you're not wrong, Joel.

Wednesday. Nice Wednesday out there. Maybe a smidge of rain, 20 degrees. No rain in the next 3 days. 21, 23, 23. And reminder, cash or the cars. Another blitz. Straight after Black Eyed Peas at Nova.

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1: All right, Helena and Quinns Rock, mystery cash amount or two EV cars with over $70,000.
2: I'd pick the cash.
1: Yeah? Why?
2: To pay off the car that I just got.
1: Okay, how much was the car you just bought?
2: No, am I going to be on the radio with this?
1: Okay, so it's obviously a little bit expensive. So you need Kate to have a reasonable amount of mystery cash.
2: Yeah.
1: I'll pass on a bit of pressure to Kate Ritchie, so hopefully it is a big number. You're in, though.
2: Okay, and how have you been otherwise?
1: Yeah, good. Wait there. I've got others to put in. Wait there. And hello, who's this?
3: Stephanie.
1: Hello, Stephanie. You're in as well. Well done.
3: Thank you. Thank you so much.
1: Hello, Kylie in Bayswater. What are you up to?
4: Kyle, mate. But yeah, good day. How you doing?
1: Sorry, I called you Kylie. Obviously, it's Kyle.
4: I get that a lot, mate. It's all good.
1: Nice. Kyle, Kylie, whatever you want to go by, it doesn't matter. You're in the running to win this.
4: Awesome, mate. Thank you.
1: Everyone else, more blitzes to come. You can also register right now. 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
30: Emergency works southwestern highway southbound after Albany Highway through Armidale. Left lane closed by Western Power for poor repairs. Speed's been dropped down to 40. Earlier crashes cleared. Tonkin Highway southbound at Guildford Road through Bayswater. Traffic flowing well. Break down Leach Highway northbound at Walshpool Road through Walshpool. Vehicles in the left emergency lane. Motorist is currently changing a tyre through there. Mitchell Freeway southbound under speed Hepburn Avenue to Reed Highway. Kwinana Freeway northbound Leach Highway to South Terrace. Graham Farmer Freeway moving well. Northbridge Tunnel slow westbound at the entrance to the tunnel. Anything else? 9489 1777. 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Possible shower today in a top of 20. Right now 15 on Nova 937.
1: This is Ross on the way. She's still Jenny from the block, J-Lo, known as the Naughties, in about 10 minutes from now. Cash or the cars as well. Two cars with over 70 grand or a mystery cash amount. That is happening. Blitz around 10:30.

0: That's J-Lo wrapping up. 9 minutes to the noughties at Nova. Cash or the cars? Two cars worth over 70 grand or mystery cash amount. Only Kate Ritchie knows. Steph?
1: Cash. And just because, honestly, it helps out a little bit.
0: Life's expensive, but let's talk about your trust in Kate Ritchie and her secret stash of cash.
1: I don't know. She just sounds incredibly trustworthy to
0: me. But she could be tricking us. Who knows? Either way, we're going to find out. We're going to do another blitz soon. Good luck.
1: Thank you so much.
0: No worries. Blitz in about 15 from now. Said before, the more I hear it, the more I like it. Cat's Eye, Animal in Minutes, Nova.
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1: A lot of people trusting Kate Ritchie. 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

0: Morning, this is Ross at Nova this morning with Nathan and Sean. They had a guest on.
1: Andy Griffiths, children's author. Gosh. One of his latest books is called You and Me and the Gigantic Knucklehead.
2: I love the sound of that.
3: So that could be the name of this show.
1: Sean.
0: Who's the knucklehead you're referring to, Joel? Wink, wink. Hey, the guy's back tomorrow. $1,000 up for grabs after 7 a.m. Andy Lee on the show. Eagle, Ruben, Jinby as well. Next, though, another blitz for Nova's Cash or the Cards. Tame Impala, the new Spider-Man movie, Loser. And still love this. Coldplay, back to the music in a second.
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17: Nova 937.
18: Emergency works southwestern highway southbound after Albany Highway through Armidale. Left lane closed by Western Power for poor repairs. Speed's been dropped down to 40. Earlier crashes cleared. Tonkin Highway southbound at Guildford Road through Bayswater. Traffic flowing well. Right down Leach Highway northbound at Walshpool Road through Walshpool. Vehicles in the left emergency lane. Motorist is currently changing a tyre through there. Mitchell Freeway southbound under speed Hepburn Avenue to Reed Highway. Kwinana Freeway northbound Leach Highway to South Terrace. Graham Farmer Freeway moving well. Northbridge Tunnel slow westbound at the entrance to the tunnel. Anything else? 9489-1777. 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
16: Wednesday morning still to come. Oh, Tame Impala, Cool Music Loser. Now, it's with the new Spider-Man movie, hence why it's kind of blowing up. Really like it. That's in about 10. Another Blitz, Novus Cash or the Cars. Two cars with over 70 grand or a mystery cash amount. A Blitz around 11:30. Let's get back to the music.

0: is a cool song, I think, anyway. Tame Impala, part of the new Spider-Man movie, Loser, at Nova. Still to come, 9 minutes of Nova Boy Jams. Eminem is in there. Now, his first ever big hits. The first one, My Name Is, Real Slim Shady is in there. Then we had this one.
1: Dear Slim, I wrote you, but you still ain't calling. I left myself, my
0: with Dido,
1: my
0: Stan.
1: I sent two letters back.
0: Plays straight after this. And, of course, Cash for the Cars, Blitz, in about 15 minutes from now. Olivia D.

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1: All right, Jason Dunn, Craig, what would you like in?
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1: Yep, so what are you hoping this mystery cash amount only Kate Ritchie knows is?
2: 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Anything would do a few more house renovations, mate. So, okay. Yeah, be grateful for anything.
1: You need a couple of zeros on that. Jace, you're in. Good luck.
3: Thanks, mate. Appreciate it.
1: And Stace, you want the cash. What are you hoping is the amount?
4: Hopefully about 10,000.
1: Yeah, okay, well, the two cars are with over 70, so... So I feel like it's larger, but we just don't know. We will find out. You're in, though. Good luck.
4: Great, thank you so much.
1: Everyone else, another blitz on the way. 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
1: Shibuzi, Hanover, this is Ross. Reminder this morning with Nathan and Sean. Joel had a zinger when talking about one of their guests.
2: 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One of his latest books is called You and Me and the Gigantic Knucklehead.
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1: 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Eagle, Ruben, Jinby, Andy Lee as well. 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
9: 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G'day, we've got a truck broken down now on Tocken Highway. It's heading southbound before Guildford Road, Bayswater in the left emergency lane. Emergency works today. South Western Highway southbound after Albany Highway, Armidale. That left lane's closed by Western Power doing some pole repairs. Watch for a breakdown on Leach Highway northbound at Welshpool Road, Welshpool in the left emergency lane. This week, score 10% off all seats, all flights with AirAsia. 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Today in Perth, partly cloudy, possible shower. We've reached our top 20 degrees now on Nova 937.
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10: Hello there, it's Mike Humphrey with you. All five Sydney Swans players involved in the alleged sexual assault investigation have been banned for the remainder of the season. Players Riley Bice, Nick Blakey, Isaac Heaney, James Jordan and Chad Warner all sidelined, the club announcing the decision which it says sits independent to the outcome of the ongoing police investigation in Melbourne. Thousands of dodgy operators will be booted from the NDIS following reforms passing through Parliament overnight, the criteria of who can join the scheme narrowing, with the government reporting a saving of $38 billion by 2030. Thai police announced suffocation, the cause of death of a teenage girl allegedly killed by Australian man Simon Carter in June, the 45-year-old now facing the death penalty. World Cup hero Nistroy Irukunda says Pauline Hanson's comments during the tournament upset the Socceroos, the One Nation leader making headlines declaring the team reflected her vision of a monocultural Australia. Overseas and in the US, police in Pennsylvania have busted a major cocaine trafficking ring at the state's prestigious Penn State University. And still with the US, a mega court case underway in California with a coalition of states suing Meta over social media addiction among minors. Updating sport, tennis great Venus Williams has received a wild card entry to this year's US Open. The 46-year-old to become the oldest ever to enter the tournament. Meanwhile, Aussie Alex Walton out of the Cincinnati Open. Alex De Minaur with a round of 16 clash tomorrow. And now you're up to date on Nova.
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15: Happy Wednesday. This is Ross. Heads up. Next couple days looking good. No rain. 21, 23, 23. In the meantime, though, cash or the cars. Two cars with over 70 grand or a mystery cash amount. Blitz around 12:30. Musical day two. Back to it and over.

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3: Let's get the party started. 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That's when I knew that your heart was scarring. Friends to lovers need a part to star in. 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
1: That's Rain Dance. 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
2: Yeah, my daughter's almost ready to drive.
1: How do you feel about your daughter's first car being a brand new car? I bet you didn't have... What was your first car, Jody?
2: Yeah, Datsun.
1: Nobody won no car for you, did they? Jody, you're a good mum.
2: No.
1: Your chance to get involved. We'll do another blitz soon, okay?
2: All right, cool. Thank you.
1: Good luck. Within 15 minutes. Back to the music in a sec with Teddy Swims and Nova.
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1: 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Were you aware it's cars with an S?
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1: 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You're in the running. Good luck.
3: Thank you.
1: Everyone else, more blitzes to come. 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

0: afternoon, by the way. 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
4: 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We've got a breakdown now on Kwinana Freeway, the northbound exit to Thomas Road. Bertram, left turn lane is partially blocked. Traffic is getting around though. Further south, the traffic lights are on Flash Lakes Road and Kwinana Freeway intersection in Stake Hill. A breakdown to watch for Roe Highway westbound at Great Northern Highway, Middle Swan, and a breakdown Leach Highway northbound at Welshpool Road, Welshpool. Anything else, call 94891777. 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Today in Perth, continuing partly cloudy, much the same for Thursday. Sunny for Friday, 20 degrees now on Nova 937.
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24: 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Welcome to the Joel Creasy Show. As a result, to make up for my absence, I am chatting to the hilarious Danielle Walker, who you are going to love also. She's one of my favourite comedians. She hails from Townsville, or the bush, as she calls it. She won Taskmaster Season 1. I wonder what that feels like. And she's bloody hilarious. But let's kick off our Wednesday lunchtime. Here's a little bit of, oh, she's so brat. Charlie XCX, Apple on Nova.

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0: Bruno Mars on My Soul. It's the Joel Creasy Show on Nova. And today we are joined in the studio by comedian Danielle Walker. Make sure you catch her on stage with her bittersweet tour around Australia. Find tickets and dates at daniellewalker.com.au. It tickles me so much when you mention that you're from the bush. It really makes me laugh.
1: Thank you.
0: Yeah.
1: What? Because you're from, I mean, Perth isn't the bush, but there's something a bit adjacent to it. It's like isolation.
0: We have that. I mean, Perth, you know, it's really nice, but we still have that sort of, little guy type mentality.
1: Yeah.
0: Yeah.
1: Yeah. Mm. And you've got to work out how to use your time. Too, don't you think? Because Perth, you wouldn't have that much to do all the time.
0: No.
1: So you'd get bored sometimes back in the day.
0: Do people come up to you, like, what do people say to you when they recognise you?
1: Me?
0: Yeah.
1: Well, I don't really click that people have recognised me most of the time.
0: Yeah.
1: So if somebody's looking at me, I'll assume that I've just got something on my face or something. but, like, if they do come up to me, they'll just say, are you Danielle Walker?
0: Yeah.
1: That's what I get most of the time. I think people are just confirming that it's not like, what's the word? Oh, it's a troppelganger.
0: A what ganger?
1: It's a troppelganger. It's a doppelganger, but like an ugly version. And so, I was like, what if they're looking at my troppelganger and then they come up to me and it's actually just me?
0: I've had someone say before, no offence, but you look like Joel Creasy. No offence.
1: No offence?
0: Offence taken.
1: Yeah. Why wouldn't you just say, you look like Joel Creasy?
0: Yeah, no offence.
1: Or has anybody ever told you this before?
0: Yeah. You know what's shared, like, even again today? It's like my phone's listening. You on Taskmaster squeezing the oranges. People must recognise you from that all the time.
1: I wonder that because I don't think I leave the house that often to interact in public. Like I'm more like out and about on my own or just hanging out with friends. Like I'm in the bush, you know? I'm hiking or something. I'm just out there in nature.
0: You're on brand.
1: Yeah, or like I'll get recognised in an op shop. that's usually where it's going on for me. Before I was like able to make any money off comedy when it was really, you know, when you're doing it for the love of the craft.
0: Oh, yeah. You're just like, oh, this is the best. I'll go on whatever time you want me, wherever you want me.
1: Yeah. And I got recognized in an Uber pool. And that was the end of Uber pools for me.
0: That's really funny.
1: I was like, I can't. This is embarrassing.
0: Oh no!
1: Now, because then it's what's the worst bit is it was another passenger who hopped in and recognised my voice because we all said hello. But there was also the driver and another passenger. So then the passenger has to explain where they've seen you to the other passenger and the driver, and they don't care at all.
0: No, right? Yeah.
1: Can't so be what that good. No, I don't know. She's in the Uber pool.
0: Yeah. I'm doing research. That is so funny. Please stick around, Danielle. I want to chat about Taskmaster, which you did very well on, up next. In the meantime, here's Metro Station. Ooh, shake it on Nova.

0: randomly choosing Texas. You're listening to The Joel Creasy Show for your Wednesday lunchtime, and comedian Danielle Walker is here, who, Danielle, you won the first season of Taskmaster. I've just well and truly lost the fifth season. How much research had you done prior?
1: I was a humongous Taskmaster fan.
0: Yes, yeah,
1: same. Of like the UK series, I was obsessed with it. Like, I just thought it'd be so fun.
0: Such
1: just
0: a playground.
1: Just to do all those tasks. I guess when they came to Casting Australia, maybe they had me in their mind or something.
0: She's
1: or
0: keen.
1: I don't know. But I got it. And I had the best time in the world. Whenever I hear about people having a not fun time filming Taskmaster, I'm like, what do you mean? That's my dream. If every day I woke up and went to a thing where they're like, solve these problems, yeah, I would be having the best life out of anybody.
0: Right, make all the mess you want. We'll clean up after. I agree. I came so badly last and I loved every second of it. In fact, I wish I appreciated it more when I was there.
1: Yeah.
0: You know, I did the Raw Comedy Competition years ago and I was beaten. But you won, right, in 2016, and your set was like so good.
1: You do know what happened. My first year of doing Raw, I got to the state final, mm-hmm, and then my brain just went, I'm going to come back next year and nobody's going to stop me.
0: Vengeance.
1: I wish I still had that mentality. I'm like, do you know how much more successful I would be, yeah, if I like had this drive
0: the
1: in
0: hustle
1: me to like take over? Mm. But I really just want to enjoy my life.
0: Where was your Raw? Where was your first one?
1: My first one, Melbourne, because they don't have any heats in Townsville. Or they didn't at the time have any heats in Townsville. I'm not sure if they do anymore.
0: I've always had good gigs in Townsville, though.
1: I think Townsville is a wonderful place and
0: me
1: everybody
0: too
1: should go there. And we've got a great little, I don't know, that firstly, Townsville, beautiful weather every day of the year mostly, mm-hmm, except for monsoon season. We've got great food up there, Magnetic Island, the Great Barrier Reef. I don't know what's not to love. If it had more people so that,
0: yeah,
1: I could have more of a career there, I'd be there.
0: What about, is it called The Sovereign, the gay bar? Was that still there?
1: Or was it called The Sovereign?
0: Was it called
1: I'm
0: The
1: not
0: Sovereign?
1: I'm not sure.
0: It had a name that was it, did not suit a gay
1: familiar
0: bar.
1: That sounds familiar.
0: Mm.
1: I was never really a nightclub person. Like when I first turned 18, I went to the nightclubs with the friends a little bit. And then
0: The nightclubs.
1: You know, everybody would dance and I would just wait until somebody wanted to go to a smoking area so that I could chat.
0: Yeah. I didn't smoke and I spent so much time in smoking areas. Chat and also then talking to randoms, hearing their life story.
1: And I mean, as much as I like to dance, it was like it didn't feel like you were dancing to have fun when you were 18. It felt like everybody was dancing and it was like everybody was looking at everybody and I was like, I don't like this feeling.
0: Yeah, it's a chore. It almost felt like a chore that you had to do.
1: You know the saying, like, dance like no one's watching? It's like, it's hard to dance like nobody's watching when it feels like everybody in the nightclub is literally watching.
0: And the more you think about it, the weirder you dance.
1: Yeah. Mm. I'm not like rhythmic to begin with. You know, like I'm quite jarring in my movements.
0: Yeah.
1: Do you know what was good today?
0: Mm.
1: Was I realized something and it made me laugh, which is that, because, you know, do you sing to your dog?
0: Yeah.
1: Yeah, so I like get right up in his face and I'll sing to him. And I realized this morning that I don't have to sing good to him. He'll give me the same
0: best audience
1: face if I'm doing a purposefully horrific song.
0: Bravo.
1: Singing it really bad.
0: Yeah.
1: He's looking
0: great
1: at me with those same loving eyes and I'm like, oh, you can't even tell when I'm singing good. Why don't I just try and sing so badly into your face? That's going to make me laugh so much.
0: Well, I just love giggling with you, Danielle. I'm going to play some Cyril Stumbling In. Up next, let's talk about your current stand-up show, which is no doubt solid gold as per for you. It's called Bittersweet. We'll be back after this.

0: City, self-aware. It's the Joel Creasy Show on Nova. Hope your lunch hour is treating you dandy. We're catching up with Danielle Walker, fellow comedian. Let's get nerdy. What are you looking for, Danielle Walker, in your ideal comedy club?
1: I think my favourite comedy club is Basement in Melbourne.
0: Same.
1: I just like it because it's like, it's low ceilings. They're all packed in as close to you as possible, and they're around you. So it's like, there's more of them than like, if the room's really long, it's hard for all the energy to get all the way back sometimes.
0: I agree. I sometimes don't blame the people at the back for talking because they don't feel part of it.
1: I hate when the room's too hot.
0: Oh, no, that's why I always say comedy is a winter sport. Montreal, Edinburgh, Melbourne, comedy capitals, cold cities.
1: Yeah.
0: Adelaide Fringe. I did a 44-degree day last year and it was a matinee and it was a like black 10 and I realised I just had to show the audience that I'm working 50 times harder for the payoff because I'm so, I couldn't believe they were there.
1: Do you get quite sweaty if you're like...
0: Yeah, and then if I'm under the pump, like it would be, it's like if I was interrogated by the police, they'd be like, well, he's sweating, he's done it because I can't hide it.
1: Yeah, I could see, I could see like sweat coming down your nose.
0: I was soaked through.
1: I would love to see that.
0: That's so nice. Thank you. Bittersweet. Are you sweating? What's happening in Bittersweet?
1: Oh, Bittersweet. Oh, I had a rough year and then my granddad got sick and I guess it's sort of about like the good times and the bad times.
0: You're very close to, right?
1: Yes, I'm very close to him. I think I need to make some changes. I know that I'm here to promote the show.
0: We'll workshop it.
1: Well, because I was doing the show, and then I wrapped up at the end of Comedy Festival, and then I'm doing some encore shows around.
0: Yes, you're doing Sydney, Brisbane, Melbourne, Bendigo, and Newcastle. I love Newcastle.
1: I love Newcastle too. It's so good. There's been an update. So my granddad, he's passed away since the show finished. So I think I need to update it, but I'm not sure if I'm like ready to or not. But the show had a good ending anyway. But I just thought, you know, it's nice to have the show feel like real and updated. So I think I might just like have a little tidbit at the end of like something fun that happened when we were up there. I really liked doing the show. I think it was like I felt like it was the best show I've ever done. So I'm excited to do it again and hopefully add some other fun memories. I don't want to cry, you know?
0: Mm.
1: So I got to try and keep it. I want to keep it light and fun. Granddad, he hated people showing emotion in public. Mm. So I got to do it for him.
0: You are so good live. You can get tickets from daniellewalker.com.au for Bittersweet. She's playing Sydney, Brisbane, Melbourne, Bendigo and Newcastle. You're truly one of the best. Thank you for coming by. I always have such a laugh talking to you.
1: Me too. I love talking to you too, Joel.
0: Mwah. Please listen to my full chat with Danielle Walker. We chat on the Joel Creasy Show podcast. She is so hilarious. Next up, we're going to get a scroll update and, yeah, we're going to find out what Karl Stefanovic's rather unexpected next move is.
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0: because I was questioning everything, where I was like, what did I say? What did I do? So thank you.
1: Oh, you're welcome. You know, I'm such a nerd for all that stuff and TV presenting. And yeah, you just hold yourself with such poise.
0: Oh.
1: You've got such grace.
0: Do you think?
1: Yeah,
0: I don't feel like I'm gracious at all.
1: Really?
0: Yeah, I feel like I just like stomp around.
1: Nah.
0: But that's really nice.
1: No,
0: thanks.
1: You're a chic operator.
0: I'm poisonous.
1: This is so cool. Rosie O'Donnell is guest hosting Jimmy Kimmel Live, making her talk show return. She looks sensational. She was wearing this like hot pink, like cowboy-esque blazer.
0: Of course.
1: Back where she belongs. Now, she started her monologue by saying this.
2: And if you thought the president hated Jimmy Kimmel Live when it was hosted by Jimmy Kimmel, buckle up, people. Buckle up.
1: I can guarantee Trump was in the, what do they call it, the residence in the White House. He wouldn't have missed a
0: Mar-a-Lago.
1: Minute. He would have been at Mar-a-Lago. Wherever Melania wasn't. He is obsessed with Rosie.
0: Is he? Is he actually?
1: Oh, yeah.
0: Just because of how outspoken she is.
1: Yeah, even before he was president or even like in the running, when she was a host on The View, that's filmed in New York, and they had a big falling out.
0: Oh my gosh, I love.
1: Mm-hmm.
0: Imagine the president being so obsessed with you.
1: Well, yeah, like, why are you so obsessed?
0: Yeah, why are you so obsessed? Like, Mariah Carey, why are you so obsessed with me?
1: Oh my gosh, I saw a rumor that she was going to be one of the new castmates of Housewives of Beverly Hills, sent it to Jack Charles. It's not true.
0: Oh, okay.
1: Yeah.
0: That would have been pretty good.
1: So
0: but
1: good.
0: I don't think she would do a reality TV.
1: No.
0: I think what makes her so good is being aloof.
1: Yeah, until Christmas time. And then she does like one
0: gig. DeFrost.
1: Yeah. Karl Stefanovic, he was not at the Logies.
0: No.
1: But he is. He is set to make his first move into stand-up comedy. He's set to open for comedian Isaac Butterfield at an upcoming Sydney show.
0: Surely that doesn't feel like... Okay, so Joel, you're a comedian.
1: Yeah, allegedly.
0: I've seen your stuff, so you're right. No, I'm joking. Now, Karl Stefanovic, would you picture him or pick him to be a comedian?
1: I mean, of the morning announcers, he was kind of always the larrikin. And actually, once when I went on there, he did a stand-up spot for me when I was promoting the show. It was a whole thing. Like, they had writers and stuff. I guess he has done it before.
0: Because that's the thing. You can be entertaining and you can be funny, but being a stand-up is different.
1: Yeah.
0: It's a different set of skills. And it's creating a show and it's holding an audience and it's having things that make sense and a story. I think it's a completely different... People underestimate stand-up comedy.
1: Yeah. Oh, why, thank you.
0: Yeah.
1: Well, I mean, it'll be interesting what this guy... I mean, I'm not really across him.
0: Do you
1: Isaac
0: know who
1: Butterfield.
0: He is?
1: I don't know a whole heap, but, you know, I'm not great on... the stand-ups, but I think the real test would be going to do a comedy club.
0: Yeah,
1: lineup night.
0: Interesting. I wonder if we'll be able to watch it. I'd love to see Carl do some stand-up.
1: Yeah, me too. We'll if I get the clip, we will do
0: okay.
1: it next
0: or
1: time.
0: Or do you want to just go? Do you want to go incognito to the event?
1: Yeah, let's go to Sydney, babe.
0: Yeah, let's go.
1: Yeah, girls trip.
0: I'll just go on your shoulders and we'll go with a big trench coat. No one will ever know.
1: We can do the bridge climb. up next, the Chrissy Swan Show. See ya.
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2: 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A medical episode has been cleared now. Kwinana Freeway southbound at Billia Drive. Atwell's still slow getting down through there. Mitchell Freeway's rolling okay. Reports of a crash now. Leach Highway northbound before Welshpool Road. Graham Farmer Freeway, no delays. Looks good for the Northbridge Tunnel. Bit of congestion for Tonkin Highway through Wattle Grove at Hale Road and Welshpool Road East. Anything else, call 948-91777. 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Today continuing mostly sunny, partly cloudy for Thursday. Right now 19 degrees on Nova 937.
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3: With the GPM headlines, good afternoon, I'm Michelle Stevenson. Sydney Swans officials are apologising to fans as they stood down five players linked to an incident in Melbourne for the rest of the season. Isaac Heaney, Nick Blakey, Chad Warner, James Jordan and Riley Bice won't be eligible for selection for the remainder of 2026. The club met to decide on sanctions for breaches of expected behaviours and standards. Well, there's been a slowdown in wages growth. In a sign, the Reserve Bank may continue to keep interest rates on hold. People who work in the public sector continue to earn more than those in the private sector, though. Australia and Thailand have committed to boosting cooperation across trade, law enforcement and defence. The PM has held high-level talks with his Thai counterpart in Canberra. Casino giants Crown and The Star have each been fined by the regulator for allowing a 16-year-old boy to enter their Sydney venues on multiple occasions. And Olivia Rodrigo has quietly helped a fan finish college, paying $5,000 towards her tuition fees. The singer spotted Jamie Causey talking about financial struggles on TikTok and privately messaged her offering help. You're up to date on Nova.
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5: Meet Louise.
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8: Welcome to Wednesday and welcome to my very good friend, Joel Creasy.
9: Well, this was unexpected as I was about to leave the building to go do nothing. I'm probably avoiding a potential gym session right now.
8: No, I'm going to out you. You told me you're avoiding a phone call with your accountant.
9: Oh, I'm here for 2 hours, bro. I'm doing a favour. Hello, I'm Creasy Swan right now. Oh, my gosh. We can edit that, right?
8: Yeah,
9: before it gets to Perth, where my accountant lives.
8: Totally.
9: I'm Creasy.
8: Creasy is off sick today, but I'm very grateful to have Joel filling in. Two JCs.
9: I know. Like, who's in charge?
8: I think me.
9: Yeah, great.
8: Okay. Well, I mean, I've got the buttons.
9: Well, I don't normally come down this end of the building anymore because my fancy studio is down the other end.
8: I was going to suggest we do this show in your fancy studio because I do prefer your lighting.
9: Oh, really?
8: Yeah.
9: Yeah.
8: You've got those nice, like, bubble lights.
9: Yeah, we spent a lot of time on the lights. And I've got couches.
8: Yeah.
9: Mm-hmm. I spent a lot of time down there. Just me and the guys from Smooth.
8: Hey, Joel, after 3 o'clock in Chrissy's quizzy, we are giving away a Cuisinart 10.4-litre dual basket air fryer. Do you cook with an air fryer?
9: I am mad for an air fryer.
8: See, I haven't jumped on the air fryer train
9: really?
8: Yet.
9: Yeah, it's one of those things that people are like, it'll change your life. I'm like, really? It will.
8: Okay.
9: It's best. I follow TikTok accounts dedicated to air fryers.
8: Okay, maybe you can teach me a thing or two in the songs.
9: Maybe I am Chrissy.
8: You could be. Hey, next, we've got $500 cash up for grabs in Who Am I? Jump on the line, 13 24 10.

0: to the Creasy Swan Show here at Nova, and my mate Joel Creasy is in for Swanee today. It's Joel and Jack.
1: I was hoping to be Mystic Creasy today, but obviously that's out.
0: No, that is out. I don't trust your psychic abilities.
1: Really?
0: No,
1: I'm really good.
0: You give kind of Jackie Gillies.
1: Oh, shine, shine, shine. I went to her live show.
0: And was it all nonsense?
1: It was one of the most peculiar nights of my life. I would go again.
0: Hey, speaking of Real Housewives, I'm quite angry that Meredith Marks was in the building this morning and no one notified me. Yeah, Vicky, our receptionist, has a photo with Meredith from the Real Housewives of Salt Lake City.
1: Vicky's bailing me up about some soccer player earlier, and I'm like, going to have to ask Clint who that is. I don't know who that is. Meredith Marks was here. I was here this morning.
0: Yeah, she was in this very... She was standing where you are right now, and no one told you or I.
1: Can I storm out?
0: Yeah, probably. Yeah. Actually, no, don't. Just storm out at 4. All right. Hey, let's give away some cash.
2: What's my name?
3: Who is it? Who am I?
0: Alrighty, this is where we have 5 clues about a particular celebrity, and I also have $500 cash.
1: Yeah.
0: But I do, stuffed inside my back pocket.
1: Wowza.
0: Yeah. What do they call them, a pineapple?
1: No, yeah, pineapple. A pineapple. That's a 50, yeah.
0: No, what's the 100?
1: I don't know, it's green.
0: What is it?
1: 100. Oh, that's right, people can check.
4: A Granny Smith.
1: A Granny Smith.
0: I've never heard that term.
1: So you got 5 Granny Smiths.
0: Yeah, done. Mm. Alrighty. For each incorrect guess you make, I will take away $100 cash. And after Joel After Joel reads out each clue, we'll give you 5 seconds to guess. Joining us to play today is Ash. Hello, Ash.
1: Hi, Ash.
5: Hello, how are you?
1: Oh, I'm wonderful. Sorry that you've been lumped with me today and not the swan.
5: Look, it's okay. I've just finished 40 hours of work in 3 days, so it could be worse.
1: I feel exactly the same, Ash. I've done my big 1 hour radio show. Now I'm dragged in here for another 2.
0: Okay.
5: Good vibe.
0: Ash, did you hear how the game of Who Am I works?
5: Yes, I just have to be fast and try and make lots of money.
0: Try and make money. All righty, Joel.
1: You're listening. Okay.
0: Kick us off with clue number one.
1: Clue number one for Ash. Ash, I am an influencer that was born in 2000. You may have seen my Get Ready With Me videos. I don't know why I did a
5: comment. Is it...
0: Sorry, Ash. We are down to clue number 2 for $400 cash.
1: Come on, Ash.
5: Okay.
1: Lock in, baby. Okay, clue number 2. I'm American, but I starred in the Kid Laroi's music video for Girls.
5: It's not Tate McRae.
1: I do like
0: Tate McRae. So do I.
5: Mm. Alex Earl.
1: Oh. And I said, no what? Way.
0: You
1: I
0: got
1: said,
0: that.
1: No way is anyone getting that.
0: Wow, Ash, congratulations. That's $400 cash.
1: I'd never heard of her, Ash.
5: That was such a stab in the dark. I was literally on a night shift last night scrolling on TikTok and I saw that person.
1: When I walked in, I went, who is this? No one's going
0: to
1: get
0: Joel had no idea, Ash, and I had to then sort of explain to him the Alex Cooper v. Alex Earl law. Are you across that?
5: That's why it came up on my feed.
0: Okay.
5: So I was just doing a little bit of stalking at 3 a.m. That's so funny.
1: Yeah. Night shift, are you a nurse?
5: I am a midwife, yeah.
1: A midwife. Can you prescribe?
0: Joel, no, none
1: okay,
0: of that.
1: Never mind,
0: Ash.
1: It's not my show. I can say what I want.
0: Hey, Chrissy would ask that. Have a fantastic night, Ash. Enjoy that $400 cash. G Flip, it's called Bet on Fire here at Nova. How good is it?
1: So good.

0: Sabrina Carpenter with Man Child on the Chrissy Swan Show here at Nova. Joel Creasy.
1: How do I have a job at this place?
0: Don't know.
1: Yeah.
0: Joel Creasy is joining me as Swanee is off today. And we need to talk about the most heartbreaking moments in Australian television, Creasy.
1: It sounds like such a cliche question to ask, but
0: it does.
1: I've gone viral, and it's not even Mardi Gras. So, you know those stupid like memes that go up all the time from accounts? So often it's who's the most unfunny comedian, and you know people are tagging me. I'm like, cool.
0: Yes.
1: And you know, just asking questions for engagement. So I saw one the other day from Aussie TV memes. I don't think I follow them. They just came up in the algorithm.
0: Got it.
1: And the question was, most heartbreaking moment ever on Australian television, right? So I am like, I'll be a bit funny. From my official Facebook page,
0: yeah.
1: I comment underneath me on Taskmaster. Because you do know I came last in not just Australian Taskmaster history, 44 global English seasons.
0: How did you cook that so bad?
1: I don't know. And you know what's crazy is I did the task and then there was like 2 months off and then we went into the studios and I walked in thinking I might have won this.
0: Yeah.
1: I think I might win.
0: Oh, wow. You were confident.
1: I was confident. I completed high school.
0: Yeah.
1: I had to check with mum. Did you not?
0: No.
1: That explains a lot. Anyway, so I comment me on Taskmaster. I think we have a bit of me having this is in episode one, but it's a pretty epic meltdown.
2: Where did it go? Where did the ball go? This is so stupid. Someone's taken the ball. I'm sorry. I'm being completely gaslit.
3: 25 seconds left.
2: Where's the ball? It's not here.
1: Accuse everyone else.
0: Yeah, smart. And also the use of the word gaslit in Taskmaster just feels wrong. Like that feels like it should be reserved for maths.
1: Oh, yeah.
0: But I like that you really took it there.
1: Yeah, I don't think I've ever had an argument with my Jack without someone saying, you're gaslighting me right now, to the point that it's lost all meaning.
0: Yeah, totally.
1: So I comment on this, you know, most heartbreaking moment ever on Australian television, me on Taskmaster. Hilarious. I screenshot that and put that up on my Facebook page. And I'm like, people must have found this so funny. There's hundreds of comments. People haven't read the bottom bit where I've written me on Taskmaster.
0: Oh
1: people
0: God.
1: Just think I'm a meme queen now, asking my followers most heartbreaking ever moment on Australian television. So that's what I want to ask people. 13, 24, 10, is that still the number?
0: It sure is.
1: It's gone off.
0: Okay, two things here. The fact that you are using Facebook still is very boomer and beneath you, Joel Creasy.
1: I am a boomer. You know, I'm only 36, but I'm core age a boomer.
0: I know, but like you look younger. You don't have a wrinkle on your face.
1: Well, that is thanks to the work of some wonderful doctors.
0: So I think you need to remove yourself from Facebook for starters. You're better than Facebook. Yes.
1: That's where I get, you know, that's where the people are, man. I'm the people's prince.
0: And the second point I'd like to make is that the answer to this question is when Claire died on McLeod's Daughters.
1: Very popular in the comments.
0: Has it?
1: I never watched McLeod's Daughters.
0: You and Chrissy both aren't across McLeod's Daughters.
1: Very busy being the nation's sweethearts.
0: 13, 24, 10. Most heartbreaking moments in television. I'd also like to compare these calls with your comments section to see if they align.
1: I reckon they'll line up and you'll see why I'm on Facebook. I've got my finger on the pulse, man.
0: Never say that again.

0: Kesha here on the Chrissy Swan Show.
1: That's my vibe.
0: That is your vibe. TikTok. That is the voice of Joel Creasy, who is in for Swanee today. It's Joel and Jack.
1: I know. Fun. Went up the hill.
0: 13-24-10, we are asking for your most heartbreaking moments in Australian television, because that's the kind of genius radio we do.
1: That's the edgy vibe I bring when Chrissy's off. Yeah, I accidentally uploaded a meme. I'm a meme queen now, asking my followers, most heartbreaking moment ever on Australian television. And people are passionate. Like, I've had a lot of country practice, a lot of Patrick, whoever he is.
0: Yeah.
1: Packed to the rafters, Mel's car accident. I didn't melt it in the car.
0: I'd have never watched Pack to the Rafters.
1: Yeah. This is my favourite one, though. Claire shooting her horse on McLeod's Daughters. What?
0: Wait, Claire shooting her horse?
1: Apparently, I didn't watch McLeod's Daughters. Apparently, Claire shot her horse.
0: I loved McLeod's Daughters sick, but the saddest moment of that show was when Claire was in the ute, and the ute was on a cliff's edge, and she went down with it and died.
1: That's karma for shooting the horse, isn't it? What is the show?
0: It's so great, McLeod's Daughters.
1: This is hectic.
0: No, it was hectic.
1: I thought it was like Babysitter's Club or something.
0: No. They were like farm girls.
1: Really?
0: Yeah. On like riding horses. There was always
1: that
0: like
1: checks out.
0: Burglars on the farm, which is weird. Like, how did they reach?
1: Well, it's like Summer Bay. It's the most dangerous place in the world to
0: live. Right? Hey, let's go to Erin on 13-24-10. We've got to get this one out of the way.
1: Hi, Erin.
2: Hi, Joel. Hi, Jack. Big fans, both shows. Love you.
1: Oh, stop it, your bad self. Hello, thank you.
2: So I cried like a baby when Patrick on Offspring died.
1: Girlfriend, I do know this one. Yes, I know I said Patrick a lot before.
2: You're not Australian if you haven't watched Offspring.
1: Right.
2: My God.
0: Erin, I haven't seen a frame of it.
2: Oh, no, Jack, you're killing me.
0: I know. And in all my years in radio, this moment is always brought up and I just can't relate.
2: Oh, I love Asha Ketty. She can't do wrong.
1: Oh, my God, Erin, you like this. I'm really good friends with her. Like, really good friends.
2: Oh, yeah. Jelly Joel.
1: Yeah, she's fun. She's good fun.
0: Erin, let me find you a fantastic prize.
1: Was I meant to do that?
0: We're going to send you... No, not at all.
1: I have the sheet somewhere.
0: We're going to send you a $200 gift pack from Coco Black. You can either consume those or you can save it for Dad for Father's Day, which is coming up.
2: Oh, no, stuff, Dad. That's for me. I didn't even call for prizes. I just called to talk about Patrick.
1: You'll need it after that trauma, babe.
0: Jess, what is the most heartbreaking moment in Australian television?
3: Hey, guys. You know, if Chrissy was here, she would remember this. But I'm not sure if you guys are old enough.
1: Legit. No, I'm listening, Jess.
3: You're younger than me. Younger and more beautiful, okay?
1: Sure.
3: When the show Hey Hey It's Saturday was wrapping up and it was the final episode, we'd watch it as a family, and my dad, stoic guy, you'd never see him cry. No emotions, nothing.
1: Yeah.
3: Bawled his eyes out. He cried and cried and cried. We were just kids and we were kind of looking at each other going,
1: get a grip,
3: okay.
0: Seriously.
3: It must be a big deal.
0: Do we mean anything?
1: I know. Harry Connick Jr. was probably thrilled, however.
0: Jess, you've got a $200 gift pack from Coco Black as well. Sometimes I do like wonder what it would be like, Joel, to live in a time in the 80s or 90s when there were no influencers, there was no social media and TVs that all that mattered.
1: Yes, and Rhonda Birchman was dominating the screen.
0: Yeah.
1: Like, that just feels right.
0: It feels right.
1: Yeah, Daryl Summers is hosting everything.
0: Yeah.
1: Mm.
0: Maybe we need to like time travel back to then.
1: Yeah, maybe not so much the Daz, but I'll take Rhonda.
0: Let's go to Bailey on 13-24-10.
4: How are you guys?
1: Hey, Bailey, how's it going?
4: Oh, I'm good, thank you. How are you?
1: Yeah, I'm wonderful. I hope I'm not, you know, dredging up too much from the past, asking you the most.
4: Do you know what? I was 10 and it was the worst night of my life.
1: We remember these things. What was it?
4: It was Mel passing away on Pack to the Rafters.
1: Mel.
4: Yeah.
1: Pack to the Rafters.
4: 2010.
1: Yeah.
4: I was 10. I was 10 minutes before I had to go to bed. And Mum said I could stay for another ad break. And, that was a heartbreak.
1: I get it. Were there tears?
4: I was crying. Mum was crying. I then had to sleep in her bed because I was so upset.
1: I get it. I cried so much after Cosmo DeVito announced she had the nodule. I cracked on in the competition. I had that have the next day of school.
0: Did you?
4: Yeah. So traumatic.
1: Never had a sick day, but I had the day off and Cosmo had the nodules.
0: I think that's very Joel Creasy non-brand for you.
1: I went out in sympathy with her.
0: Hey, have you watched her on Traitors? Have you watched any of Traitors?
1: Yep.
0: You liar.
1: Love her. My best friend's on it.
0: You're such a liar.
1: I love her.
0: Hey, Bailey, you've got a Baker's Delight voucher. Let's finish with Amy. Amy, when
1: did you
0: cry at Australian television?
5: Hey, guys. I love the show. Welcome on, Joel.
1: Thank you. I've been carrying real big load here for the last 37 minutes.
4: Yep. Oh, the saddest moment on TV was when Maggie Doyle died on Blue Heelers.
1: Is that Lisa McCune?
4: Lisa McCune, yeah.
1: Australian icon.
4: Shot in the warehouse. Very sad. Shot in the warehouse, yep.
0: I understand where you're coming from with Blue Heelers, Amy, but a show that doesn't get mentioned enough that I loved Lisa McCune on is Sea Patrol. Did you watch her on that?
4: I saw a little bit of it, but no, definitely a Blue Heelers.
1: She loves a gun, doesn't she? She's a real good actress with a gun.
0: And a uniform.
1: Yeah, she's got that really authority vibe to her.
0: She's a boss.
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0: Lord, for your Wednesday afternoon here at Nova. It's the Chrissy Swan Show, but it's actually Joel and Jack today.
1: Yeah, deal with it.
0: It's time to go clicking.
2: Chrissy's Clickbait.
1: We both quite like Rosie O'Donnell, don't we?
0: Huge fan.
1: Yes.
0: Especially because she was in this very studio last year.
1: And that whole situation. So I went to Sydney to interview her, and I think everyone was asking her about Trump. And I asked her about the greatest moment in TV history, the split screen, the Elizabeth Hasley. Poor old fat Rosie, or whatever she said. It was great. This big fight on The View, and it apparently reignited the fight, and it was all over like Page Six. I felt really guilty. So I came up here with my like tail between my legs when you guys had Rosie in the studio.
0: Yes.
1: And I was like, I'm so sorry. And she goes, oh, please. I loved it. She gets it. And I'm so thrilled. So she is filling in for Jimmy Kimmel live at the moment, which is very, very cool. I think he's off like a week or so. And she reminisced on hosting her own late show in the 90s to early noughties. And what's changed since? Have a listen.
3: This is not my first rodeo. From 96 to 2002, I had my own talk show, the Rosie O'Donnell Show. Things were a little different back then. They called me the Queen of Nice. I haven't sat behind a desk on TV in almost 30 years, and back then, there was a war in the Middle East. Climate change was ravaging our planet. We had a president who was embroiled in scandals. But today, everything is so chill.
1: Oh, and you know Don will be in the West Wing watching every last minute.
0: I can't wait to hear his commentary on this.
1: I mean, has he not already? That's wild.
0: Yeah.
1: Come and check on him in that case.
0: Because I think it's been 12 hours since she delivered that monologue.
1: Yeah.
0: Hey, I also just want to, applaud her for the outfit. She was serving an absolute look, that pink suit.
1: I would totally wear that.
0: You would look great in that.
1: I would so wear that. I'd wear that to the Arias if I were to be invited.
0: The Arias are coming. I saw there was a press release sent today. Yeah.
1: Really? Oh, and you know Don will be in the West Wing watching every last minute.
0: I can't wait to hear his commentary on this.
1: I mean, has he not already? That's wild.
0: Yeah.
1: Come and check on him in that case.
0: Because I think it's been 12 hours since she delivered that monologue.
1: Yeah.
0: Hey, I also just want to, applaud her for the outfit. She was

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1: Ned, as if you're listening, add Joel Creasy to your guest list.
0: Like, no one could PR harder than Lucy Nettlefold.
1: I know, right? Also, shout out to Kelly Black, one of the great
0: And Kelly Black, obviously, obsessed.
1: Hey, I want to talk about Olivia Rodrigo. I love when you hear stories of celebrities just slinging out cash to anybody.
0: Well, you know, I thought Olivia Rodrigo was Olivia Dean.
1: Oh, did you?
0: No, I thought Olivia Dean's stage name was Olivia Rodrigo.
1: Did you?
0: How do I have a job?
1: How are you such a boomer? I never knew this about you. Is that even still?
0: Don't think just Nova.
1: Is that even
0: a
1: slogan?
0: Yes, it's behind you right now. That's why I'm saying it.
1: Oh my God, it is too. Okay, enough about that slogan. Let's move on to O-Rod.
0: Yes.
1: Not Olivia Dean.
0: Yes.
1: She saw a fan's TikTok pleading for sort of assistance to pay for university.
0: So
1: anyway,
0: nice.
1: This TikToker's name is Jamie. Have a listen to what she had to say about Olivia.
2: Olivia Rodrigo paid for my final semester of college. Olivia first commented on my birthday video. That alone meant so much to me. Then I made a video explaining how I was a first generation student struggling to pay my final semester's tuition. I wasn't asking people to pay for it. I wasn't asking for pity. I was just being honest.
1: Okay.
0: So wow.
1: She says she wasn't asking for pity or for people to pay for it.
0: Yeah.
1: Apart from Olivia, Jamie also shared multiple additional screenshots from other celebrities that assisted her in paying for her tuition. We're talking Paris Hilton, Summer House's West Wilson, and another TikToker whose name is Ophelia Nichols.
0: Wow, really, like, from Paris onwards, that list really drops off, doesn't it?
1: It drops off.
0: Well, why do all these celebrities know who she is and giving her money? And how do I get in on this?
1: I was going to say, it teaches us a lesson. Ask and you shall receive.
0: I know. I love Olivia Rodrigo.
1: Yeah, yeah, yeah. Hey, can you pay for my credit card?
0: Your credit card? I could not. I'd have to do everything.
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7: Hey, it's Christy. There is a breakdown in Jandakot, Armidale Road, westbound Aquinata Freeway. The left lane's partially blocked. A broken down truck in Gosnells, Tonkin Highway south out of the exit to Albany Highway. The left emergency lane's blocked there. Freeway north passes Cedric Street to Warwick Road and approaching Shenton Avenue. Freeway southbound Loftus Street to Millpoint Road. Then Armidale Road through to Russell Road as well. Still looking pretty good on the Graham Farmer Freeway and at speed in both directions through the Northbridge Tunnel. 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Down to 7 overnight, where partly cloudy in the top of 21. And right now it's 20 on Nova 937.
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8: Good afternoon, I'm Michelle Stevenson. Five Swans players have been stood down for the rest of the season as the club reveals sanctions over the incident in Melbourne. The club says the AFL supports the action taken against Riley Bice, Nick Blakey, Isaac Heaney, James Jordan and Chad Warner. The Swans say the action is independent of the police investigation into an alleged sexual assault. The Treasurer insists he's not shying away from challenges after the latest wage growth data revealed pay rises are struggling to keep pace with inflation. According to the ABS, wages grew 3.2% over the year to June. That's down from the other quarter. Jim Chalmers says the government is doing everything it can to ease cost of living pressures for Aussie workers.
9: This is a government which acknowledges that we do have very substantial challenges in our economy. We don't shy away from that. Our economic plan is about addressing inflation, addressing productivity, dealing with this quite extreme global economic uncertainty.
8: Two Sydney casinos have been fined after a 16-year-old boy was able to enter with a fake ID and gamble away $21,000. Crown has comped a $1.75 million fine for allowing the boy to enter 19 times. He managed to reach silver membership status and was served free drinks, including alcohol. Mushroom killer Erin Patterson is fighting to overturn her guilty verdicts, arguing a series of problems during her trial led to a miscarriage of justice. Her lawyers have raised seven grounds of appeal. And Justin Bieber could soon be taking on the big tech giants with a smart phone of his own. The singer says he wants to make a phone under his Skylark brand. Now let's hear what's happening on Nine News.
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12: 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Flights delayed.
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17: Welcome to Wednesday. It is Jack here, and in for Swanning today is my good mate Joel Creasy.
18: Oh, I'm up to pussy's bow today. I'm bloody wrecked.
17: I bet you are. So much yap.
18: So much yap. If you're in Perth, by the way, you're getting like 5 hours of me on the radio today. You're welcome. Also, have you noticed I'm just copying everything you do? Like when you put your headphones on, I do. You're standing up, so I'm standing up.
17: I have noticed. Leader. I feel like I'm the school principal and I'm just being followed by like a little goody two-shoes kid.
18: I know.
17: Kid.
18: I'm such a sub.
17: Hey, you've been here for an hour and there's a topic that we haven't discussed yet, which quite frankly is homophobic.
18: Yeah.
17: What is happening in 38 days, Joel Creasy?
18: Is it the Kylie Minogue concert supported by AFL game?
17: It is.
18: Who's going to have the shorter shorts, the players or her dancers?
17: Surely the dancers. Surely.
18: How do we get tickets?
17: Well, I don't know because I don't have tickets yet. And the reason I bring this up is because you are in with the Minogues.
18: I am. Whatever. I know Ron and Carol.
17: So don't try and ask me how they're going to get tickets.
18: Well, okay. What if like there's some fans that don't want to watch Kylie? There should be like a in and out system. Like we just like rush in. For Kylie, rush out again.
17: No, but see, I'm like, I'd actually quite enjoy watching the game. I would.
19: Who's your team?
17: I'm a Collingwood.
19: Are they doing well?
17: Yeah, they're all right.
18: Well, my team are number one. Frio.
17: Okay.
18: Hey, way to go. We are the Frio Dockers.
17: Well, there you go. Maybe you would start. If they were in the grand final, would you go?
18: Yeah. My whole family, they've already got tickets.
17: Oh, I would love to go and sit with your mum.
18: Oh, yeah.
17: That would be fun.
18: Passionate.
17: Yes.
18: Yeah. Is he Collingwood?
17: Yeah.
18: I once, Eddie Maguire, is that his team?
17: It's Joel Creasy. Yeah, it is Eddie Maguire's team.
18: So he once invited me to a game with him.
17: Did he?
18: Yes, and I was sitting next to him because he's like the CEO or the coach or something.
17: The president, whatever.
18: And one, you know, they all mean the same to me. But I was sitting next to him, and which was very exciting.
17: That would have been.
18: And then I was online shopping at the same time, and I showed him a pair of dungarees, and I said, Eddie, what do you think of this? And then he wasn't sitting next to me 5 minutes later.
17: That's so great.
18: But I had a mini meat pie. It was lovely.
17: Yum. Hey, coming up next in Chrissy's Quizzy, we have a Cuisinart Jewel.
18: Still going?
17: Jewel. We've got another hour, brother.
18: Oh, my God. Oh. Okay, you saved yourself. My heart goes
17: ba-dum. Cuisinart dual basket air fryer is being given away next in Chrissy's Quizzy, but it wouldn't be a show with Joel Creasy if we didn't play this song.
18: Love
17: it's ba-dum ba-dum on Nova.

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1: That
0: Joel Creasy is in for Swanee today.
1: Mr. Know-it-all.
0: I'm Mr. Know-it-all, yeah. Am I? Gotcha.
2: So nice. Look at your you got a team and stuff.
0: I know, and they just sit there smiling at us. Can you imagine what they're actually saying under their breaths?
2: Well, sometimes I sit out there with them, and it is some of the best combo.
0: Hey, let's give away a Cuisinart Jewel Basket air fryer.
3: Serve dinner in double time with the Cuisinart Double XL Jewel Zone air fryer.
2: I was going to suggest we go rogue and just give out the cash and the cars.
0: Oh, we are giving away two cars at the moment.
2: I know. I was like, let's just do it. You know,
0: Geely. It's a fun word to say.
2: Geely.
0: Yeah, but no.
2: I want an EV car because they get better car parks. All the best car bays downstairs are for electric vehicles.
0: Just park in it and say you're Joel Creasy. No one will know.
2: Oh, they know because my car's really banged up. I drive hard.
0: Is your car banged up?
2: Big time, babe.
0: I know where you live. It is literally a kilometre from the studio.
2: I drive it like a bumper car. I take street signs as a suggestion.
0: Okay.
2: Like, give way. Busy, might give way twice next time.
0: Hey,
2: joking.
0: Creasy, you are a big fan of air fryers.
2: I do love an air fryer, particularly, I would say, if you said, what's your favourite air fryer, Joel? I would say the Cuisinart 10.4 litre dual basket air fryer.
0: I know you would. You told me
2: I'm
0: in the song.
2: Yes, with it.
0: Hey, Holly, how's your afternoon going?
4: Hey guys, good.
2: Holly, that's my sister's name. Hi. Oh, witching hour? Is that what they call it? I don't know. We don't have kids.
4: Yeah.
0: Holly, today you are up against Emma, who just finished work as a high school teacher. How was the day, Em?
4: Oh, pretty busy.
2: Oh,
4: as usual.
2: Emma, do you teach Holly's kids?
4: Oh my God, I have no idea.
2: Imagine. They're nightmares. Make it a good game.
0: Alrighty guys, your name is your buzzer. It is the best of five, meaning the first person to get three answers correct wins the game and will walk away with a money can't buy Chrissy Swan Show bum bag, but more importantly, the Jewel Basket air fryer. Joel, today you have the honours of being the quiz master.
2: The bum bag? My gosh, I don't even have a Chrissy Swan Show bum bag.
0: Oh, Tom can sort you one out with one.
2: I've been asking Tom for years for a bum bag.
0: He's salty like that.
2: You know where I am, Tom. I'm down the other end of the building. Are we starting?
0: We are starting. Right. Question number one.
2: I'm really trying to derail your show for you. Question number one. Jimmy Kimmel Live had a special guest host this week. Who is it?
4: Holly.
0: Hi,
2: Holly.
4: Rosie O'Donnell.
2: Correct, our queen, and she looks spectacular doing so.
0: She sure did. Question number two.
2: What colour are taxi cabs traditionally associated with in New York City?
4: Holly.
0: Was that Holly?
2: I don't know.
4: Emma.
2: I'm just a guess.
0: Tom, who was that?
2: I'm just a guest.
0: It was Emma. Okay, Emma.
4: Yellow.
2: Oh, we have a game on our hands.
0: Indeed we do. It is one all. Question three.
2: We should do some astrology chat after this.
0: All right, that always goes well.
2: Question number three. Missy Higgins is celebrating her 43rd birthday today. Can you name this hit of hers? Doesn't that

0: Hi, Holly.
1: Leave me with a star.
2: Try again. Like, just try again, star. Holly.
0: Word economy.
2: Yeah.
0: Scar, great Disney villain. I killed Mufasa.
2: Wait, is that from The Lion King?
0: Yeah, bro.
2: I've never watched The Lion King.
0: What are you talking about?
2: I've never seen The Lion King.
0: You are repulsive.
2: I just
0: Why have you never seen The Lion King?
2: Because I was watching Charlie's Angels as a kid.
0: From birth. You were watching Real Housewives from birth.
2: Yeah. Alrighty. 2 points to Holly. One to Emma. Question number 4 is for the win, Holly.
0: Which Australian gold coin features a kangaroo?
1: Holly.
2: Holly.
1: $1.
2: Yeah! Yes, Holly.
0: You've won a Quizmart 10.4 litre dual basket air fryer.
1: Oh my god,
0: that's
1: amazing. Thank you so much.
0: You are so welcome.
2: Done very well, Quizmaster Joel Creasy. Sorry, Emma, have a great night.
0: You've never seen The Lion King.
1: Thank you.
2: Thanks, never guys. Seen The Lion King.
0: It's just not, it's so good.
2: I know, but it just feels so childish for me.
0: Hakuna Matata, man.
2: Hakuna Matata all
0: makes
2: the way.
0: No worries.
2: Hey, this song makes me want a Hakuna Matata.

0: You're listening to the Creasy Swan Show here at Nova, but it's actually Joel and Jack. My mate Joel Creasy is in for Swanee today.
1: You sound like some like 90s sitcom. Joel and Jack.
0: Joel and Jack.
1: Yeah.
0: Well, your fiancé
1: yes.
0: is Jack.
1: Is Jack. And a lot of people think you're my fiancé. Like, he wishes. He wishes. And then a lot of people think I'm my fiancé's gay uncle.
0: Wow.
1: Yeah.
0: That's grim.
1: I'm like, cool, thanks.
0: Thanks.
1: I feel great about myself.
0: Hey, I want to talk about lining up for things because chaos erupted in the early hours of Saturday morning this weekend just gone as bargain hunters were lining up at Westfield Miranda for the opening of Glassons.
1: I prefer Westfield Samantha. Okay. What's Glassons?
0: Glassons is a women's store.
1: Yes. Jewelry?
0: I would argue it aims for a younger demographic of gals.
1: Glassons.
0: Mm-hmm. Quite a catchy name, isn't it? And it's been sort of... I keep being fed on my TikTok these crazy wild videos of girls like filming the Glassons store opening as if it's like a zoo with these crazy animals. Like, listen to how people are behaving.
2: Oh. Oh my God. I can't.
3: They opened one of the side doors. All the bitches pushed straight in.
4: We've had older women screaming at us.
5: People are literally
4: people's shoes falling off trying to get up the stairs.
6: And a woman who literally just had spinal surgery was just pushed over.
4: She was just pushed over. People are like had injuries. They've been pushed into the stairs, the escalators. I don't even know what's going on.
1: This sort of marketing really works for me. Like, I'm the sort of person that I'll see someone having a wine on the TV. I'm like, well, I've got to have a wine.
0: Yeah.
1: Or at the cinema, if they're like, do you want to upgrade your popcorn for $100? I'm like, yeah, that's a great deal. I need to go to Glassons. What is in Glassons?
0: Well, make sure you're one of the first 20 people lined up because you get a $400 gift voucher, which I would push someone over for.
1: Well, I can see why a stampede erupted at Westfield Miranda.
0: Now, the only time, and I'm about to ask you, Joel Creasy, and everyone listening, 13, 24, 10, what would you line up for?
1: Can I guess where you lined up?
0: Yes, because I don't think you will go.
1: The Berghain, and you didn't get in.
7: Gotcha!
0: No, I haven't been there, but I'm dying to go.
1: Ask me.
0: Do you want to know where I really did line up for, though?
1: Oh, okay, yeah, we'll do that.
0: H&M Melbourne.
1: What?
0: When they opened their store on Bourke Street in Melbourne, I lined up.
1: You were so cute.
0: I know. I was only 18, and I was working at General Pants across the road. It was my lunch break.
1: Are you allowed? Like, that's like, yeah, are you allowed in there? Like,
0: yeah, I know.
1: Competition.
0: It was competition.
1: You don't have a space earring. How did you get a gig at General Pants?
0: I know. I don't know how I did.
1: Mm.
0: I'm very good at charming, like, managers.
1: Oh, that's why. Is that why they keep you around?
7: Okay, mine's really nerdy where I lined up.
0: Okay,
7: go. It was many years ago. It was in at the Applecross Village at the local bookshop for the final Harry Potter book. I was there at 4 a.m.
0: Were you dressed up?
7: Of course I was.
0: What were you dressed up
7: as? Dumbledore, but I didn't have a beard, so I used a feather boa.
0: Just a really gay Dumbledore.
7: Yes, and I ran home and locked my door and didn't come out until I finished reading the book. I finished about 6 p.m. that night.
0: Are you serious?
7: I didn't want anyone to ruin it for me.
0: And wait, which book was it?
7: The final one.
0: Which is like
7: Harry Potter.
0: Seven books in one.
7: Yeah, the final one. Oh my God, I can't believe I've forgotten what it's called.
0: The Deathly Hallows?
7: Yeah.
0: Part two?
7: Jack Charles. No, that's the movies.
0: Oh, damn it. See, I only did the movies.
7: So close.
0: Do you know the only book I've ever read is Andy Cohen's Diaries? 13, 24, 10. What is the one thing you lined up for?
7: Yeah, was it worth it?
0: Was it worth it? We'll give you a Baker's Delight voucher for sharing.

0: So Olivia Rodrigo for your Wednesday afternoon on Nova.
1: Love
0: my
1: her.
0: Mate Joel Creasy is in for Chrissy Swan today.
1: Yes, what are we doing?
0: It's Joel and Jack.
1: Joel and Jack, Jack and Joel.
0: And we're asking you on 13, 24, 10
1: right.
0: What you lined up for, because there was absolute chaos at Westfield Miranda
1: chaos.
0: Over the weekend. There was a stampede of ladies rushing into Glassons.
1: Glassons.
0: And if you'd like to, the way I imagine it is that scene in Mean Girls where everyone loses their minds.
1: Oh, yeah.
0: In the food
1: very,
0: court.
1: Yeah, like animal.
0: Yeah. Full. Mm. The only time I've ever lined up for anything was the opening of H&M in Melbourne on Bourke Street.
1: That's hilarious.
0: The only time you lined up for anything
1: was for Harry Potter and the Deathly Hallows, the book.
0: Nerd burger!
1: Nerd. My friend, Thomas, who I think you
0: know Thomas, yeah.
1: He lined up to see the Queen when she was laying in rest
0: for
1: 24 hours.
0: Wait, he didn't leave the line for 24 hours?
1: No, because that's how long the line was. That's how many people wanted to meet the Queen. You know what I mean?
0: I have so many questions. Who was bringing him food? Where did he
1: wear? We had a whole schedule, because he's got a tattoo of her on his arm. Weird. He's an oddball. We had like a whole schedule, like a roster of friends that would like go by every few hours.
0: Did he sleep at all?
1: I was so excited.
0: That is like insane to me.
1: The
0: come down of not sleeping for 24 hours to see her, like it would
1: like
0: be 20 wild.
1: 20 seconds. And it meant the world to him.
0: That's insane.
1: And I'm like, if you're happy, babe, I'm happy. I'm a good friend like that.
0: You are.
1: Yeah.
0: Let's
1: if
0: go.
1: If you're not bothering me, I'm happy.
0: To Lisa on 13, 24, 10. What's the one time you lined up for something, Lisa?
2: The one time I lined up was to meet the Kardashians.
1: Jack's going to have a conniption.
0: Wow. Yeah. How long did you... I probably would line up to meet the Kardashians. How long did you line up for?
2: Yeah. Well, I think it was almost 2 hours. So we had missed our flight and we're in LA and we had to spend the day there without our luggage. And I saw... it used to be called Kitson. It was a store in LA.
0: Yeah.
2: And there was a sign saying Kardashians are coming. So... My friends went off shopping, but I wanted to wait and meet them, so I waited in line for almost 2 hours, but I got to meet them.
1: Wow. I know someone that looked after, I forgot her name, Kim, when she was here, and so she was great.
0: I think she's just a down-to-earth, like, legend.
1: Yeah.
0: You don't get that far if you're a complete, you
1: she's
0: know.
1: She's an entrepreneur.
0: Hey, Lisa, which Kardashians did you meet? You had an S at the end there.
2: They were sitting... at a seat, and there was Kim, Courtney, and Chloe.
1: Oh my gosh!
2: And
1: Trinity.
2: So I went along, and I had a photo with them, and I got autograph, which I've lost now, which I'm viewing.
1: Oh,
2: and then as I was walking off, Mama Jack, Kris Jenner was sitting on a chair to the side, and I walked past her and met her as well.
1: I would love Kris Jenner to manage me. I often say to Mum, like, up your game. My mum's not enough of a mummager in my life.
0: I was going to say good afternoon to Melissa Laguerre.
1: Yeah. Oh, no, that's my real manager. Hi, Mel. Call you later.
0: Hey, Lisa, we're going to send you a $250 Hydrolite hydration pack, all 11 flavours of effervescent tablets and all 4 ice block flavours. Next time you line up for something, you'll need them.
1: I would chase the Kardashians down the street and be like, look, I'm keeping up with the Kardashians.
0: Bang.
1: No one laughed. Cool.
0: Let's go to Gemma. Hey, Gem.
3: Hey, guys. Love your show.
1: Thank you. I'm really proud of it. Thank you very much. It's my regular
3: shift. So I lined up 3 hours for Messina ice cream, and by the time I got it, I hated it. It sucked.
1: No. What flavour did you get?
3: Mint. Maybe that's why.
1: Yeah, why did you get mint? That's the mint's the flavour you get when you're trying to impress someone, but really you want chocolate.
3: Yeah, I should have gone with something just, you know, classic. Simple. I thought, I'll try mint.
1: Yeah.
3: Oh, hated it. I've got to try again, I think,
1: get
3: for another flavour.
1: Ben and Jerry's.
0: Yeah, exactly. Exactly.
1: Right.
0: Hey, Jen, we're going to send you a $250 Hydrolite hydration pack. Let's go to Kristen. Hey, Kristen.
1: Hi, Kristen.
4: Hi.
1: What did you queue up for?
4: I queued up for the opening of Kmart Stafford.
1: I'm not laughing at you. It's a very funny concept. So,
4: okay.
1: Okay, thank you, because I am. So what was it that you were, like, trying to get?
4: Well, it was the opening, like, the brand new opening day, and
1: it
4: I think I expected
1: experience.
4: A lot more from Stafford than I should have. But we got there at 4 a.m. because I thought that everyone would be there for Kmart.
0: That is amazing.
4: And the staff didn't arrive until 5:30. So the staff was in and saw me waiting and were kind of like, what the heck?
1: That is so funny.
0: Kristen, you know there are, like, several Kmarts everywhere. There would have been another one near you that you could have gone to.
1: And online.
4: But this one was new.
1: I get it. It's new. It's shiny. It's exciting. I don't care about anything that much. I'm not picking me up for 2 hours, like, to save my fiance.
0: Kristen.
1: Oh, no, he's going to pick me up. He might be listening.
0: Good afternoon to you, Jack, as well. A $250 Hydrolite hydration pack for Kristen. Let's finish with Miguel on 13-24-10. What's the one thing you lined up for?
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1: What was it?
0: Yeah, what were they?
1: Not those toe shoes. Were
5: Adidas
1: they?
5: Yeezys.
1: Yeezys.
0: We better get out. The Chrissy Swan
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10: Hey, it's Christy. There's a broken down bus in Como, Kwinana Freeway southbound at Canning Highway. The right exit lane's closed. Debris in Clarkson, Mitchell Freeway northbound before Hester Avenue. The left lane's affected. A crash in Fremantle, Stirling Highway northbound after High Street. The left lane is blocked there. Breakdown in Jandakot, Armidale Road westbound at Kwinana Freeway. The left lane partially blocked there too. And a broken down truck in Gosnells, Tonkin Highway southbound at the exit to Albany Highway. The left emergency lane is closed. Anything else, call 0489 1777. 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Tomorrow partly cloudy and a top of 21. And right now it is 20 on Nova 937.
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0: Bieber for your Wednesday afternoon here at Nova. Joel Creasy is joining me today. Thanks for being here for an extra 2 hours, Joel.
1: You are so welcome. Alrighty. Truly so welcome.
0: I just don't feel that's very insincere, but I'll take it.
1: What a great day for you.
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0: Yeah.
1: We used to do glossies on Drive. You guys do Clickbait. 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
0: And it's so camp that you truly do have a scroll.
1: We're fun. We're loose like that. Anne Hathaway. She was at Disney's D23 Expo in Anaheim. That's where the original Disneyland is this week. And she became... You know, I love Anne Hathaway. She became very emotional while reflecting on her supporters. Oh, she cares. Saying their backing gave her this career and life. Anyway, have a listen.
3: I'm still trying to, like, process the idea of having fans. I'm just an actress, you know, and sorry. And the idea that... That you have taken me into your heart, and that the reason that I have this career that I have and this life that I have is because you just, like, support me. It's really overwhelming. Just love you. Thank you.
1: You stitched me up there. You've picked the worst piece of audio.
0: What do you mean the worst piece of audio? She said it. And she answered a question. She is utterly insufferable.
1: She is flat chat. When she's not running Vogue, she's selling her teeth to pay for a sick child who's living with an innkeeper man and his wife.
0: You need to find a different argument because you use that every
1: she's
0: time.
1: She's wonderful. Isn't it nice that she cares about her fans? What if she's like, oh, my fans can rack off. I don't care about my fans.
0: But she doesn't care.
1: She does care.
0: That is insincere BS.
1: Learn how to say insincere.
0: Okay, I will. You got me there. Hey.
1: This is fun.
0: I can't argue with that.
1: That's six Chrissy. I might do this again tomorrow.
0: Okay, great. We can dedicate a full segment to Hathaway hating.
1: I'll come with more arguments.
0: Okay, great. If she is off tomorrow, I would like more.
1: Okay.
0: Now, I would like to turn to Nick Jonas. There's heaps happening at this Disney D23
1: I know,
0: Expo.
1: I was talking to you about Glenn Close rocked up as Cruella de Vil.
0: That was magic. Nick Jonas has hosted his podcast there, and he had the cast of Frozen there, and he revealed that he was actually meant to be in Frozen, but he bombed the audition. Have a listen.
4: I auditioned for Frozen.
5: What?
4: For Kristoff. They're like, do you have your sheet music? I said, no. No one told me I had, okay, let's... And so I just said, can you play something from, I don't know what I said, some musical theater song. And I bombed the audition. It was terrible.
5: Okay.
4: But, massive fans in
6: our
4: household.
6: Thank you for spending
5: even though
6: this
5: you didn't get it,
6: us.
5: You don't hold that against us.
4: I didn't spite watch it. I really did enjoy it the first time.
0: Now, obviously, I've never bombed anything.
1: Oh,
0: but
1: of course, never.
0: I assumed you would have.
1: Yeah, when I was 14, I auditioned for a Milo commercial, like the drink.
0: Oh, yeah.
1: And in the commercial, I was meant to be playing backyard cricket with Adam Gilchrist.
0: Huge.
1: I was 14. I'm like, I don't know. I'm like, I must have missed his season of Idol. And in the audition, they handed me like a cricket ball to, because they said, show us your best cricket bowl. And I'm like, I don't know. What to do with this? Is it like the snitch? Have I won Quidditch? So I, instead of like going forward, like a ball should go, it shot straight up and smashed the overhead projector in the audition room. And I didn't know what to do. So I just capped it off for like a step ball change.
0: Amazing.
1: Yeah. They said, we'll call you. Never did.
0: Hey, Joel Creasy, in all sincereness, thank you so much for hosting. It's been a fun 2 hours.
1: So much fun. Good to catch up.
0: Good to catch up. In the songs, we really covered off all bases.
1: Oh my gosh, we solved all the world's problems.
0: Fitzy, Whipper and Kate are up next. Have a great Wednesday night.
2: The Chrissy Swan Show will be back tomorrow. 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
1: The overhead projector in the audition room and I didn't know what to do so I just capped it off for like a step ball change.
0: Amazing.
1: Yeah. They said, we'll call you. Never did.
0: Hey, Joel Creasy, in all sincerity,

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1: Perth traffic.
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3: It's Christy. There's a crash still in Fremantle, Stirling Highway northbound after High Street. The left lane's blocked. Traffic is slow. A crash in Warwick, Mitchell Freeway southbound after Warwick Road. It's in the left of Mercy Lane, but there's debris in the left lane there. Traffic busy back to Hutton Street. Further back, Freeway northbound, so Mill Point Road to the city. And further up, Freeway northbound at Shenton. And Freeway southbound, Loftus Street to Mill Point Road on the Mount Henry Bridge and Armidale Road through to Ancatel Road as well. Anything else, call 9489 1777. Plateful Perth is here only till the end of August. Hurry and book one of 90 unique feast, sips or stays across the city now at platefulperth.com.au. Down to 7 overnight. Tomorrow partly cloudy at a top of 21. And right now it is 20 degrees on Nova 937.
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4: Good afternoon, I'm Michelle Stevenson. Swans bosses say suspended players are extremely remorseful for their actions at a Melbourne hotel on Sunday night. Isaac Heaney, Chad Warner, Nick Blakey, James Jordan and Riley Bice have been stood down for the rest of the AFL season, while CEO Matthew Pavlich says they're deeply concerned about the welfare and well-being of the women involved.
5: We offer as much support as we can. They're the ones who are impacted severely at the moment, and we are here to acknowledge those allegations.
4: The Employment Minister is welcoming the latest wages data despite a slowdown in the amount workers are getting paid. Wages grew 3.2% for the year to June, which is down slightly on the last reading taken in March. Amanda Rishworth says the result is solid but admits there's more work to do.
6: This is not because wages have been too low, but inflation is still too high. Our government is focused on delivering wage increases for workers because we know it does help with the cost of living.
4: Sydney's two casinos have been slapped with more than $2 million in fines after allowing a 16-year-old boy to gamble. Crown was fined $1.75 million, while the Star copped a $500,000 penalty after the teen repeatedly entered using fake ID. Well, Donald Trump has backed away from imposing a new 50% tariff on Canadian goods at the 11th hour. And, well, it's wedding season for Taylor Swift, the newlywed herself, spotted at another friend's nuptials, this time alongside Sabrina Carpenter and Jack Antonoff. Now let's see what's happening on Nine News tonight.
7: 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Tonight in Nine News Perth at 6, season torpedoed, 5 Swans booted for breaching club standards.
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7: 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Erin Patterson begins her mushroom murder appeal. 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Nine News, your news, tonight at 6 on 9 and 9 Now.
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25: On Nova.
7: No, you are Justin Bieber. You're the crazy one. It is Fitzy, Whipper, Kate for your Wednesday afternoon. And in breaking news, just when I thought we'd spent all our budget, the merch budget, our T-shirts had arrived, and now we've got handballs that have landed on the desk.
26: I love this. Bouncy balls.
27: Like stress balls? They're like a stress ball kind of thing?
7: Well, they're a handball.
26: Well, you could use them as a stress ball,
7: very stressful,
26: I think,
7: to try and squeeze them.
27: That's the only reason I've been using them around the office, to be honest.
7: Tommy, I mean, great work, mate. Congratulations on the new purchase.
27: And great for the kids.
7: Do you know
27: school?
7: What a red handball does to a white wall?
26: Oh, no.
7: It's a repaint of the house within about 2 weeks.
26: So purely for the school bag.
7: Yeah, school bag. Only.
27: Well, I mean, you've had one as a nose for years, I suppose, Whip.
26: What?
27: Just a red.
26: I don't know what you're talking about, but give us a call. 13 24 10 If you're a kid in the car and you want one of the Fitzy Whipper and Kate handballs.
7: How many we get made, big guy?
2: Two at this stage, but hoping for more, yeah.
27: Did you guys play Foursquare at primary school? Yes. How competitive was it?
13: I loved
27: it. Did you ever play wall ball when you did it off a wall?
13: Yeah, I think we did.
26: I thought that was called Brandings, wasn't it?
27: No, Brandings was you had to throw it at someone else and tag them. Yeah. That's branding.
26: Oh, okay. I don't understand the other one. Do you know what? If you haven't seen it, you have to watch a show on, I think it's on Netflix, which is called Hardball. And it's based around really competitive handball within a school. I mean, there's so much else to the show, but it's all these kids. It's really funny, worth watching with the kids.
13: Did you know Keepy Uppy's a professional sport?
26: No, it's not.
13: Oh, you should see professional Keepy Uppy. They're in a glass cage.
27: That's a hacky sack, isn't it?
13: No. Keepy Uppy with a balloon.
26: So they've got
13: like a lounge room set up in an arena.
26: Is that what Bluey told you?
13: Glass outside around, keeping it in, and they send it over desks, over the couches. And
27: can you bet on it, or else it's not a sport?
13: You probably can. $20 a guy on the guy in the blue. Hey, Walter wants a ball. How are you, Walt?
14: Good.
13: How old are you, buddy?
14: Seven.
27: And do you play? Have they got handball at primary school, Walter? Do they play it?
14: I think.
27: Okay.
26: We'll have to start it, Walter. I'll send you my handballs in the mail.
13: All right, you've got it, Walter.
27: What's it? God, you don't hear too many young kids called Walter these days.
26: What a great name.
13: Yeah, I love it. You got the first one, Walter. Congratulations, buddy. Hey, big show coming up, guys. Friend of the show, Maggie Dent's going to be answering your questions in 10 minutes' time. Plus, NFL tickets at the MCG very soon. We give them away.

0: Tommy, just leave it on. Sorry, guys. Heating's broken in the building. Absolute disaster here for the drive show.
1: What? We're leaving the fan on?
0: Leave the fan on if you can hear a weird sound in the background.
2: Finally, we've got a fan of this show.
0: Give him a handball, Tom.
1: Don't throw the handballs. We finally have merch. They are not weapons.
3: Do you remember my idea, Tommy, that we'd get a guest in and they had to go and answer a few questions from their biggest fan, and we were going to have a huge electric fan out in the balcony, Kate, and they had to answer questions while tackling the giant fan.
0: You've really hung on to that one. That was an idea from 16 years ago.
1: You didn't do it, did you?
3: It was 16 years ago. How are we looking, Tom? Is it around the corner?
2: Zero chance.
0: Do you know what happened, Kate?
1: Yeah.
0: Robbie Zamora, he found a giant fan, which he had to put into pieces to bring up in the lift, and then he tried to put it together up here and it didn't fit, and he had to take it all the way back down again for Fitzy's question from a giant fan.
1: How good are fans, though?
0: My God.
1: I mean, and these days with these Dyson ones, which I love, but you can't get up close. You know, like the old oscillating ones where you're like, talk into them.
3: You're talking into a helicopter, isn't it? Like
1: so good.
0: What have we got, Kate Ritchie?
1: I want to talk about parking fines. They're never great.
0: When are they good?
1: Well, when you've done the wrong thing.
0: Nah.
1: Now, give us a call, 13 24 10, if you have received a fine at the most inconvenient, almost unfair moment.
0: Yep.
1: I went to not a rally, but like a gathering in my local area not that long ago. And shout out if they're listening.
0: Yeah, to everyone at Burnout 26.
1: No, all the council workers that go around and hand out the fines.
0: Yeah.
1: And I can't help it. Like, well, they came up and said they were fans of the show, speaking of fans. And so I had a whole conversation with them about, good, you keep up the good work. I know it must be unfair when they get angry with you, but if they didn't park there, they wouldn't get the fine.
0: Oh, yep. Oh,
3: well said, Kate.
1: Yeah, thanks. You're not even listening. This is the most inconvenient of fines. This poor woman, if things weren't bad enough, 54 years old, she collapsed in the supermarket car park and because she had a cardiac arrest.
0: Mm-hmm.
1: And so she's dropped. The ambulance has been called. There was a stranger that came from nowhere that resuscitated her, stayed with her before the ambulance arrived. She was there was a moment where she was actually, she stopped breathing. She was dead. And the stranger slinked away, taken to the hospital, comes back the next day and receives a parking fine for overstaying her time in the supermarket car park.
3: I mean, you can contest that one, can't you?
1: I think she did.
0: Can you get proof?
1: In Auckland.
0: Can you get a note from heaven? Like, if you've died and you've gone up there and they've brought you back, you've been resuscitated, you should be able to say, hey, quick note from the angels.
1: Yeah.
0: Sorry about that.
1: Yeah,
3: well, I told you about the bloke yesterday who had a life sentence in prison and died in prison.
1: He died
3: and they revived him, brought him back, and he said to his lawyer, I think we've got a good case here because I've served my life sentence.
1: Yeah.
0: I'm done.
1: Dodgy brothers.
0: I'm back again. Kelly, welcome to the show. You had a bad find, did you, Kel?
4: Yes, I was trying to return some library books for the kids and I had three small kids in the car out for 2 minutes and copped a fine.
0: Oh, it's not fair.
1: Oh, they're the worst.
0: Do you know, Kelly, my wife Lisa had a situation. She parked in a no parking area. She was pregnant in a car park, had to get something from Australia Post, $500 fine.
1: Yeah.
0: When she refused to pay it, she found out legally you don't have to in a car park.
1: Oh, don't you?
0: No.
3: Well,
1: really?
0: No, you don't.
3: I mean, look, there's
0: never
3: a
0: pay
3: lot.
0: Them.
3: Don't say that.
1: Because then people, now they do, if you don't pay your fines, depending on where you live, you then get a letter saying they will suspend your license if you don't pay the fines. It's not just about them increasing.
0: If it's a legitimate one, Kate, not a car park fine.
3: And then Bruiser from Gypsy Joker's knocking on your door saying, oh, debt collector.
1: Exactly.
0: Here's the cash. Adam, bad timings. What happened?
5: Hey, so my ex-partner now, she parked in a car park, Woolworths car park.
1: Yeah.
5: It's a paid car park. You get a like 2 hours.
0: Yeah.
5: She went there, did her groceries and needed to go to the doctor's as well. So, because there's hard, you can't get parking off street, so she went there, left an hour later, then she came back and went home and then had to come back to do a grocery shopping. Then she got fined for actually overstaying. Well, she said, but hang on, I've gone and come back.
1: Shouldn't you be able to go out of the car park and drive around the block and then go back in? Or are they saying, I mean, if you're not parking in the same spot.
0: That's an interesting one, Adzi.
6: I think he just got a parking fine for taking too long to get to the cruts of the story.
3: Gabby, when did you get fined?
7: Hey, so this was back when I was at uni. I was particularly annoyed because I actually paid for the parking, paid my 2 hours, went off and did my final exams at uni, took a little bit to walk there and back. I would have been 2 hours, 10 minutes. That guy was just sitting there waiting for my driver to kick over to get me.
0: There's a word that I can't use on radio for people like that.
1: They're just doing their job.
0: Parking officers.
3: Yeah. It is if I was in that job, I would be a lovely parking inspector. So I would, you know what I would do? I'd rock up to a car and I'd go, you're over the limit. But I would sit there, Kate. I'd probably take my time, make myself a cup of tea, look around, wait for that person to come back. All right, if you're not here in the next 20 minutes, I'm giving you a fine. Like letting people off, that's a little win in your life, you know what I mean?
0: Fitzy, the friendly parking officer.
3: But do they get commissions for it?
1: I don't think so.
0: Yes, they do. They'd have to. All right, parenting expert, Maggie Dent, answers your questions next.

0: on, yeah. It is Fitzy Whipper Kate, your Wednesday afternoon on Nova.
1: Well, this is more important than ever, and we absolutely adore this lady. Maggie Dent's new book, Digital Freedom, A Guide to Less Screen Time for Safer, Happier and Healthy Families. It's in stores now, and we have the magnificent lady herself, Maggie Dent.
0: Maggie. How are you, Mum? You there, Mum?
2: Thanks, mate.
0: We love you, Mum. You're
3: Maggie. You are like royalty in here.
2: Isn't that funny? I've missed you guys.
0: Yeah, we love
2: you. That's okay. We'll forgive you.
1: What, have you been on social media or something?
0: What have you been doing?
3: Scrolling in your room with the door shut, haven't you?
0: Snapchat again, Maggie. When are you going to quit?
2: No, it took quite a lot of effort because this book, I thought I was done. I came to tell you that was my last one. Yeah. And then I now have grandies pushing up to the tween age, and then I just kept seeing all the stats on how much harm was happening, you know, like 26,000% increase in sexualised images in 2025, an increase in cyberbullying of 450% in 2025. And I thought, nah.
1: No good.
2: How can parents possibly have any idea on how we navigate this world? Because I don't believe digital amputation is the answer.
3: Mm. Can I ask you, Maggie, obviously the book written with Kira Pendergast, she can tell some shocking stories because she's on the front line. Mm-hmm. What are the facts? What are the most shocking things we should be keeping an eye out for?
2: Well, I think the first thing we have to keep an eye on is that what your kids see isn't what you see.
0: Correct.
2: Right? So, and even I've had a couple of teenagers who were 18 sitting side by side. They're a couple, guy and a girl, and they were on the Instagram, and they just assumed because they have the same friends, they'll be seeing the same stuff, and they started to compare what they see, and it is all manipulated. The whole thing is manipulated.
3: Yeah.
2: And so the other part is to steal attention again is, and our teenage girls and our teenage boys are the number one target market. Mm. And is it any wonder we now have this struggle with not only loneliness but all sorts of body issues and all sorts of issues, particularly in the boy space, because if that's what you're marinated in those formative years up to 16, that will shape the human you become.
1: Mm. I was about to say, and I only found this yesterday, but an ABC investigation into Meta, this is Facebook, everybody, but they paid out $4.3 billion to monetize the accounts last year, but the system rewards whatever gets the most engagement, and extremism gets the most engagement. Mm-hmm. So Facebook is paying controversial creators to produce rage bait content, right? Now, these are accounts linked to neo-Nazis, anti-vaccine misinformation. Your kids are seeing, everybody's seeing this, and these people are getting paid for it. So that's why we are seeing some people in the media turning to this, because they're trying to get their cut of that money.
0: There's money out there.
3: Yeah, that's so interesting, Fitz.
2: Which is what's happened. I've been writing a very, you know, it takes me 2 hours to write a blog every month that's based on what's happening. Nobody sees it.
0: Because you're not going to be pushed,
3: well, because you're not yelling and shouting and kind of poking.
2: So really valuable information that people found really helpful cannot be found in their systems, even if they come in and, you know, because that's exactly that
0: You'll
2: algorithm.
0: Be cut off.
2: Yeah.
1: Gemma, you got Maggie Dent. What's your question, Gem?
4: Hello, Maggie. So I know you touched on it before, but I use AI tools like Copilot for work. And now for my son, I'm worried that he is relying too much on AI for his homework. So I just want to ask, how can I encourage him to use it less, or do you think I should just ban it altogether?
2: Okay, so the big chapter was on AI. So what it's actually doing, and that's in the chapter on how do we dumb down our kids, it is dumbing down our kids because they're relying on it so much they're not thinking. So as an English teacher, my job was to help our kids be able to think and process and work out, is that right, is that wrong, where does that sit ethically? How do I know that's how other people may see it? So we call it critical literacy. Today's kids are struggling with it. So the more they use AI, the less capable they're going to become as a mature thinker. That is your argument, but that's not going to go down terribly well with them. So what schools are starting to do, and what's really hilarious irony, is that they use apps that are made by AI to detect AI in the assessments.
1: Right.
2: Well, those apps, how reliable,
0: get
2: it? And apparently they're not reliable. Oh, really?
3: No. Well, no, because they don't want to discourage the kids from using them, do they? Oh, they're so sneaky.
2: And this is the sneakiness that's underneath all of that. And so that's my challenge to you is, when they're planning assessment tasks or things like that, they put their own ideas down, and that we could use the AI as maybe a brainstorming for additional ideas, but they don't go to that first, they go to that last.
1: Adrian, you've got Maggie Dent.
5: My daughter, she's 8 years old. When it comes to doing things for, like, her friends, she'll move the world. And she helps us a bit and does her things, but she doesn't like to do things very often. There's always a lot of kickback with it.
2: Yeah. What sort of things are you requiring that she's pushing back from?
5: It's more tidying up, just mainly her stuff. We don't ask her to do anything that's to do with us. It's more her stuff. And we always give her a hand with it, but she's very reluctant to even start it a lot of the time.
2: I just think you've validated so many parents out there with their kids exactly in this space. Kids have always struggled to wanting to do things that can help their parents because they would prefer to be doing things that are more fun. And that's all about the brain. It wants to do dopamine things, which is exactly what also screens do. Screens have made them hungry for lots of juicy bits. Well, there's not much juicy bit in tidying up your room. So my challenge in that space is that I call families together around the dining table and say, we're a team and everyone in our home has to do things to help the team work. You know, all of us have to take turns at these things. This is just how it's going to be. We're not going to necessarily reward you, but we are going to notice when you're participating. I call it positive noticing. I've just noticed you put your plate on the, well done, high five.
3: Yeah.
2: So this those moments, because they really do like positive reinforcement and encouragement, but they don't need stickers and rewards.
3: Yeah.
2: You know, that's these things, do. That's what we do to get along.
1: You took the bins out. Well done.
0: Yes. You mowed the lawn.
3: That's how your wives talk to you, though, isn't it?
0: It made me laugh the other
3: I'm
0: day.
3: I'm just building your self-esteem, Fitzy. Well done, honey. Well done, cutie.
0: Maggie Dan, extraordinary. My algorithm just shows sort of early days home and away. I get so much of this.
3: It doesn't matter how many times I block him.
1: 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We love you, Maggie. Thank you so much.
2: Thanks, Maggie.
3: Thank you, Maggie. Fitzy, Whipper and Kate on Nova.
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10: 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A crash still in Warwick, Mitchell Freeway south and after Warwick Road. The left lane's closed by incident response is busy back to Hutton Street. Further back, Freeway North past Millplay Road to the city. Freeway south on Loftus Street to Millplay Road on the Mount Henry Bridge. Villiers Drive to Anketell Road. Anything else, call 0489 1777. 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Down to 7 overnight. Tomorrow partly cloudy at a top of 21. And right now it is 20 on Nova 937.
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25: 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And Kate.
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0: Tame Impala, Loser. Take it as that. What a great song. It is Fitzy, Whipper, Kate. Win Wednesday, win the week, guys. We're halfway through it. Let's punch through as a team.
1: You know what? There's nothing better in life when you find your favourite pair of shoes.
0: Have you found yours, buddy?
1: Well, it's...
0: What are they for you?
1: Mine were... Do you know what? You were with me, Whip. It was 2015. We had a trip over to LA. I'm trying to think what we were over there for, Tommy. It might have been the Twilight Junket.
2: Yeah,
1: it probably could have been something.
2: Yeah, Twilight Junket.
1: 2015 was when the Adidas Ultra Boost was bought out.
0: Yeah.
1: And do you remember I bought that pair, the first ever pair, which is the black and purple pair?
0: You bought 25 pairs of
1: them. And you know what? When you find your favourite pair of shoes, like, and you know it just fits you perfect and it's comfy, Kate, you've got them forever.
3: Mm. Yeah, but are you talking about a style of shoe or are you talking about one particular pair?
1: Do you know what? It could be anything. It's whatever floats your boat. Birkenstocks are big for people, you know what I mean?
0: Yeah, like Hush puppies for a lot of people as well.
1: Wow.
0: Hush puppies will last you forever.
1: This is what I want to talk about because the lovely wedding, James Packer and Kylie Lim last week. Did you see the photos, Kate? They were beautiful. Kylie had her dog there, the little chocolate spoodle.
3: I'm seeing it now for the first time. I did not. Are they on a boat?
0: They're on the boat, yep.
1: So they've got married and the first thing I noticed was James Packer's shoes. Now, they're basic shoes. They're black mesh shoes. But do you know the first thing that I don't know why I picked this up.
0: Yeah.
1: But oh, my God, they're his favourite shoes because I then went back in time and looked at the photos of him fighting his best mate, David Gingell, and you wouldn't believe
0: He's
1: wearing the same shoes.
0: He's got the same shoes on.
3: Is this what you were so excited about the other day? I heard you talking about shoes and James Packer,
0: and then you
3: fell into some kind of rabbit warren.
0: You can probably extend on this, but I remember at the time someone did a wardrobe breakdown of what James Packer was wearing in that fight, and the tracky pants everyone slagged him off for all were worth about $1,500.
3: Yeah, they were cashmere, weren't they?
0: Yeah, and I think I would assume the shoe was a high-end sneaker with extra support.
3: It doesn't even have... They don't even have laces. They're like a slip-on.
0: What are they?
1: Okay.
0: Got a drum roll, Jim.
3: Here we go.
1: This is where AI can come in handy because I went on a deep dive, guys. I've gone deep, deep, deep. And I'm telling you right now... James Packer is wearing a pair of Skechers Slip-ins 3.0 that are worth $79.95.
0: Bang, there it is. Skechers owned by Packer.
1: I then went on a deep dive into these shoes and it has told me Skechers Slip-ins 3.0 have actually been discussed by boxers as surprisingly effective for boxing training.
0: Really?
1: So he's put his shoes on knowing I'm about to fight my best mate here.
0: Yeah.
1: And he's beaten David Gingell and he's loved those shoes so much that 8 years later, Kate, he's got married in them.
0: See, I think you're misreading.
3: No, I hope they're not the same pair.
0: They would be the same pair. I think what you're misreading here, Fitz, is if somebody... God, they're ugly. If somebody thinks about taking James Packer on in a fight or anybody and they see the Skechers 3.0, they back off. It's like a guard dog.
1: Yeah.
0: He's got a guard dog on his foot.
1: Well, I just want to say, it's for me, it's a great moment as well. And look, James Packer, we do know how much money he has got. It's just great that he's just forking out for a pair of Skechers.
0: Well, someone else is protected. They've called the show. They've got a guard dog on their foot. Jane, do you have these shoes?
4: Yes, I've got a pair of black Skechers that are mesh jogger slip-ons, and I absolutely love them. I love them. They're so comfortable.
1: How many fights have you got into, Jane?
4: How many fights?
1: Yeah. Have you gotten any fights into them? Because if you do, you've got the best shoes on in the market.
4: Yeah, no, not since high school.
0: Jane, would you wear them to a wedding, do you think? Because I'm starting to question.
4: I wouldn't wear them to a wedding. wedding, no.
0: If you go back to that photo of him on the boat getting married from last week, pants, the way they bulk at the bottom, I wouldn't surprise me if they were a smart track suit.
1: Well, I don't think he has any knees.
0: It's a pant. It's a track pant.
3: There's no such thing as a smart track suit pant.
0: There is for James Packer. Have a look at the pants.
1: That's well done. Well, you know what? It's taken him this long, but he's found his favourite pair of shoes. Congratulations, Mr. Packer.

0: thanks to Chemist Warehouse. It is Fitzy Whipper. Okay, just with the heating breaking down, Tommy, could you go to the Chemist Warehouse mini mart? Just a bit of BO Buster under the pits, please.
1: Yeah, they've got all
0: Rexona body deodorant needs.
1: Yeah.
0: Fix it for me, Tom.
2: You smell like a
0: terrible
2: 16-year-old boy at the moment.
0: BO Buster. Give me some Africa, Tom.
1: Links Africa on the way.
2: Going through puberty, eh?
0: Give me some impulse, Tom. This is an extraordinary story. 13-24-10. If you've just had a casual day at the beach, or maybe you've done a bit of a bushwalk and you've found something extraordinary. This bloke was hanging out with his son on the weekend, and Bo, who's only 11 years old, they were shelling, he's described it. We were shelling, where you go down to the beach just looking for shells. It's called shelling. Not shucking, it's shelling.
3: You shouldn't take shells from the beach, should you?
0: I don't know. That's the rule with the Great Barrier Reef, isn't it?
3: Yeah, but it should be everywhere. Otherwise, we'll end up like the Great Barrier Reef.
0: We've all snuck a bit of coral into our pocket, haven't we? You know, take it home and pop it in the bathroom in a little saucer. Anyway, he, while shelling, has come across a giant megalodon tooth from 2.5 million years ago. A 2.5 million-year-old megalodon tooth, which has been described as mega rare and once in a lifetime.
2: Can you sell that? Like, how much is that worth? Can. Or do you give that to a museum?
3: That's not even real.
0: Yeah, that's real.
2: I feel like that's a stitch.
0: Can I remind you, the megalodon was larger than a blue whale.
3: You love the megalodon. In fact, I think you own one of these teeth.
0: I do have one of these teeth.
3: But you didn't find it.
0: No,
3: I bought it.
0: It is real, Fitz. Up there with my Titanic coal, I bought it.
2: What did you pay?
0: It doesn't matter what I paid for the tooth.
2: How big is that tooth that you got?
0: A little bit smaller than that one. Yeah, What's interesting about that one is the white that is on the tooth, the plaque is intact. Now, that will help drive the price up. I think he's looking at a $3,000 tooth there.
3: Only $3,000?
0: I'm so sorry to tell you. Yeah.
2: I've told you about Sabby Wright, a mate of ours. Over in Streaky Bay in South Australia. He was walking along the beach like he does every day. And a huge clump, didn't know what it was, on the beach with this horrible smell emitting from it, Kate. And it was ambergris. Now, I had no idea what ambergris was, but ambergris is whale vomit, and the ingredient in it is what perfume companies use to keep the smell on your skin for
0: Chanel
2: a long
0: period
2: of time. So French perfume companies pay big bucks. But this is the thing. In Australia, you can't sell it, Kate. It's against the law.
3: Can't you put it in the mail and send it to France?
0: Of course you could sell it, couldn't you?
2: But let me tell you this, Sabby Wright, and that's why he's living in Streaky Bay, he can do it through the black market, and don't worry, he got accommodated very well, that young man.
3: Does he want you to be telling that story on the radio?
0: It's actually worth more than gold.
3: What is?
0: Like, I was watching a video of it the other day, Fitz, and there was a group of people out at sea. Apparently when a whale burps and it comes out of its mouth, it can be heard from miles away. So if people hear a whale burp, they will take to the water looking for it. They were putting a net around it to drag it into the boat, trying not to lose any of it, knowing what they were looking at was worth millions of dollars.
3: So are you saying that when a whale burps, they do, like, you know, not that I've ever done this, of course, but you do like a burp and you go, it just vomited into my mouth.
0: That kind of thing.
3: I didn't
2: say whale. I wonder if the whale knows if it just goes... And then goes, there's a couple hundred grand there. I'll just let go.
3: They swallow it again. No one's going to get this. Yeah.
2: But do you know what? If I did have the ambergris, right, I would go to a Chanel or something and go, look, you guys can have it, but I'll give you a cheaper price if I can have my own customised perfume.
0: Chanel Fitzy number 6.
2: Essence of Richie. You know what I mean? Or something like that. See, Kate, you could have your own Richie number 5.
3: I don't want one, though. I love that Fitzy thinks that if he had this, whatever it's called, ambergris, you'd know where to go to Chanel, find Chanel. Oh, I'd just go to Chanel.
0: He's going to Westfield.
2: A couple of dodgy to go. There's got a couple of dodgy crew down south that I could sell it off to easily.
0: He knows how to ship it. If you hear a whale burp, give Fitzy a call. All right, after 5 o'clock, take on our carryover champ for last fan standing. You can win your way to the NFL at the MCG. Countdown is on. Fitzy, Whipper and Kate on Nova.
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12: Hey, it's Christy. There's a crash in Baldivis. Mundajong Road is closed in both directions between Kwinana Freeway and St Albans Road. Emergency services are on site. Traffic is slow in both directions. Please avoid the area. Traffic signals are blacked out too in Baldivis. Kwinana Freeway and Safety Bay Road intersection. Slow down and give way to your right there. So the crash in Warwick, Mitchell Freeway southbound after Warwick Road. The left lane's closed by incident response. Traffic is busy. And further down, Freeway southbound by Loftus Street to Mill Point, Canning Highway to the Mount Henry and Billier to Agatel. Anything else, call 94891777. 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Down to 7 overnight. Tomorrow, partly cloudy at a top of 21. Right now, it's 20 on Nova 937.
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5: 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Was he involved with Hollaback Girl as well?
6: 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And then the kids started being obsessed with him. They're like, we like Pharrell Williams. I'm like, oh my God, that's my friend. I know him. 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And I went on the internet and I showed him pictures.
7: Funny.
6: So I'm like, wait a minute, was he your boyfriend? 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
6: Nova. With Pharrell, this guy that came into my life, then it was kind of like he went away and I went back to No Doubt and I had babies, he had a baby, and we never really saw each other that much. And then the kids started being obsessed with him. They're like,

0: The one and only, perfect for your Wednesday afternoon, Sam Fender. Olivia Dean reined me in. What have you got, Kurt Ritchie?
1: Gee, Tom Holland is doing well, is he not?
0: What's he done?
1: Just
0: like,
1: a few,
0: what have you done?
1: Just a few little things.
0: And he's married to Zendaya,
1: He's married to Zendaya. You can see him in cinemas in both The Odyssey and Spider-Man at the moment.
0: How's life, Tom? How's it going for you, mate?
2: Well, but do you know what? He has spoken about some really dark times, Tommy Holland. So,
1: yeah, he has. He's had his ups and downs, but on a lighter note, his payday isn't too bad.
0: What does that mean?
1: He started out by earning, well, this is what they're saying. It's never true, is it? $250,000 for the first kind of introduction as Spider-Man. And he is set to make somewhere between 20 and 25 mil on this one, which is a huge jump from 10 million he earned on the one before.
0: Yeah,
1: because
0: that's
1: he's
0: lousy.
1: Got one of those things where, what are they called, where they have the bonus, like a back-end bonus, depending on how the film does.
0: Okay.
1: And Spider-Man's nearly made $2 billion. It's only been open for three weeks.
2: What has it made $2 billion?
1: That's what it's saying.
2: Has it been in The Odyssey?
1: It's Spider-Man crossed $2 billion at the global box office this weekend and is only in its third week of release.
2: Have you seen...

0: Movies are back.
1: You seen Gosling and Margot Robbie are asking for $25 million for the second Barbie movie.
2: I did see that.
1: And they're pushing back on it, going, no. But you can't have a second Barbie movie without Margot. Well, and
2: I agree.
1: Ryan.
2: I agree. I mean, maybe not Ryan.
0: This sounds crazy to say, but is $25 million a lot?
2: Well, it depends.
0: You know what I mean?
2: It depends.
0: You got the Barbie franchise behind you.
2: Yeah.
0: And you've got two of the biggest names in the world.
1: Well said,
0: you've got a guaranteed success due to the first one, right?
1: Cool, yeah.
0: Poof! $50 million on your key talent. Beautiful. Go for it, you fools. Thank you, man. I wrote that earlier.
2: You did. That was good. It was practically a gladiator speech, that one.
0: isn't there a kind of a general rule that if you win an Oscar, that equals $20 million?
2: Are you asking me or Fitzy?
0: Well, you're the actor. Tommy might be across this because he's a pop culture fiend.
2: I think it probably affects your value because you can be on the posters and it can say Oscar or, you know, yeah.
0: Oscar award winning.
3: And also with Tom Holland, they think he'll end up making $100 million because there was no limit put on his earnings with this movie.
2: Yeah.
3: So
2: yeah.
3: His share, he'll end up with $100 million.
2: Because people are going to keep watching it.
1: I hope he's got the right people around him and his Dolomite account and they've invested well.
0: Yeah, and they need 100,000 subscribers.
1: I think BHP's doing well. Maybe buy some shares there. I'm not quite sure, but I just hope and pray he's okay.
0: Don't blow it, mate. Hang in there. We've got your tickets to see Spider-Man. Brand new day, 13/24/10. You want to give them away right now?
3: Yeah, let's do that.
0: Spider-Man tickets, get involved. And after Michelle's news, a wedding request that I need to tell you about. It was at the start of the wedding and the bride got up and said something very interesting.
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25: Hey, it's Christy. Still a crash in Baldivers. Mundajong Road is closed in both directions between Kwinana Freeway and St Albans Road. Emergency services are on site. It's busy in both directions approaching that closure. Please avoid the area. Traffic signals blacked out too in Baldivers, Kwinana Freeway and Safety Bay Road intersection. Freeway northbound, so South Terrace into the city, Hutton Street to Warwick Road and Ocean Reef Road to Shenton. Freeway south on Loftus Street to Millpoint Road, Canning Highway to the Mount Henry Bridge and Belia Drive to Thomas Road. Anything else, call 9489 1777. 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Down to 7 overnight. Tomorrow partly cloudy and a top of 21. And right now it is 19 degrees on Nova 937.
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28: Good afternoon, I'm Michelle Stevenson. Fresh revelations in the Sydney Swans sex assault allegations, with the players reportedly taking exotic dancers back to their Melbourne hotel room for private lap dances. Five players have since been stood down by the club for the rest of the 2026 season. Swans president Andrew Pridham says the club's board accepted they had to effectively torpedo their season and suspend the players.
29: It's very important to note the football outcome was not a consideration of the board. We purely are looking at this through the lens of a small number of players relative to our total player list, breaching our high standards that we expect. We're disappointed. We look forward to moving forward and hopefully we can deal with this matter in a professional way.
28: While the women at the centre of the sexual assault allegations are now believed to have completed a formal statement to police. The Coalition is pushing for greater scrutiny of Labor's housing programs. Shadow Housing Minister Andrew Bragg has introduced a Senate bill requiring Housing Australia to report quarterly on spending, projects and the cost of each dwelling. Much of Australia is expected to bake over the coming months, increasing the risk of severe bushfires. The latest seasonal outlook suggests an intense El Nino weather pattern is becoming firmly entrenched. Casino giants Crown and The Star have each been fined by the regulator for allowing a 16-year-old boy to enter their Sydney venues on multiple occasions and gamble. And Olivia Rodrigo has quietly helped a fan finish college, paying $5,000 towards her tuition fees. The singer spotted Jamie Causey talking about her financial struggles on TikTok and privately messaged her offering to help. Now let's see what's happening on Nine News.
0: Thanks, Michelle. Tonight in Nine News Perth at 6, season torpedoed, 5 Swans booted for breaching club standards.
1: We're deeply embarrassed and ashamed.
0: Perth's bushfire outlook after a very dry winter. Erin Patterson begins her mushroom murder appeal. Plus calorie counting apps, smart helpers or costly diet trap. Nine News, your news, tonight at 6 on 9 and 9 Now.
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5: The team is in and the team is on.
0: Wednesday, win the week, guys. Fitzy, Whipper, Kate, thank you for tuning in, Australia. Let's take a call straight up. Nicole, welcome to the show.
6: Hello, how are you going?
0: Good. What did you want to say, Nick?
6: Look, I heard you got some new handles and the kids go wild for them. Is there any chance of getting any, please?
0: Oh, the merchandise range extends again here at Nova. We do have Fitzy, Whipper, Kate, red handballs.
7: Yes.
6: Oh, fantastic.
7: Are they for you or for the teachers in the staff room?
6: They're definitely for partly the kids, the children, as well as the staff in the staff room. But yeah, mainly for the children, because okay, they would love
0: right
6: that.
0: Tommy, round it out to 30. We got 30 handballs.
9: Yeah, we can do a 30 for you, Nicole. That's probably enough for the class and a few teachers.
6: Brilliant. Thanks, Nova.
9: I mean, no worries. And, Nicole, they're great to peg at people that you don't like as well.
6: I'll keep that in mind.
0: No worries. You'll settle any kid down with a ball to the back of the head. Tommy, imagine a class of 30 with 30 handballs. Good luck, everyone.
7: Yes, I know.
0: Great idea, Tommy. Oh,
7: so they're going to hate
9: us. Sorry, ESPN's 30 for 30. Yeah, well done. That's
0: 30 for 30.
9: Yeah.
0: We've also got NFL tickets and we're giving them away too. Is that official merchandise?
9: 10 minutes time.
0: All right, if you want to win them, you take on our carryover champ. 60 seconds worth of questions. Person with control will become the champ for today. By the end of the week, someone will see the NFL live at the MCG. That's massive. Got an interesting wedding request for you next. The bride stood up at the start and wanted to tell everybody something. That's next on Nova.

0: saved my heart from you saved us all, didn't you? Ophelia. Sounds scary. It is Fitzy with Kate, your Wednesday. Interesting one. I was at a wedding not long ago. And I'm going to a wedding. I don't go to many weddings anymore. I've got a second wedding coming up, like for two people.
1: You're getting married?
0: No, again. Not mine.
1: Oh.
0: No, some friends of ours. It'll be their second wedding. And it'll be great fun. I think when you get to my age of 46 and there's a wedding on the go, you get so excited. Because you kind of realize, you go through the wedding stage when you're a little bit younger, around 30, and then there's a big break and then the second weddings kick in.
2: Yeah.
0: And you find the energy.
1: I know what you mean, so everybody's getting married again.
0: Yeah.
1: At least you can enjoy them. I think when you're a bit younger and you're going to all these weddings but you're not attached or getting married, they can be almost the worst invitation to receive.
0: Couldn't agree more.
2: Nothing better than a day where you've got free food and free booze. Take full advantage of it.
0: I see it more about the love. And two people coming together and surrounded by their friends and family. But if there's a good feed on the go, you're right.
1: Yeah, big waste of money, I reckon.
0: What was great at this wedding, and I thought, this is interesting, I haven't heard this before, but it makes perfect sense. The bride got up and said a couple of words, as they did as a married couple, congratulations, yada yada. She then said, I have one more request for the day. And I know this is going to sound strange, but we all know how close we are as friends and family in the room, and everybody is a loved one. When it comes time to leave, don't come and say goodbye.
1: Oh, really?
0: Goodbyes are a stop down. When you're on the dance floor, someone comes over. Oh, we're going. Sorry to interrupt. We're going now. We're going now. Hey, I just wanted to say goodbye. You don't need to.
1: Just throw a smoke bomb and get out of there. Isn't it the tradition, though, fits to like the bride and groom should be leaving before anybody else?
2: Well, yeah.
1: They leave and then they leave all the guests there to do all that.
0: Maybe because it was a second wedding, it was more of a party feel. And they thought, don't interrupt my D floor. Just leave.
2: Well, I've been to a couple of weddings where everyone create a tunnel. Let's say goodbye to them. Oh, they're off to their wedding night. Look out.
0: Hey, that's crazy.
2: It's
0: a good idea,
2: look,
0: isn't
2: I like
0: it?
2: To say goodbye.
1: No one remembers. This is the whole thing. The older I get, it's like if you go around the room, you've spent another hour. Just go home.
0: Do you know
1: no one will know when you left. Cool.
2: I like to say good morning sometimes and wake them
0: really
2: up.
0: Stick
2: I'm still going. How good was the wedding?
0: Guys, I haven't said goodbye. I'm saying good morning. Do you know, when I go to something and I'm in a hurry and I can't stay for long, I kind of have the general rule, be seen by the host three times.
1: Okay.
0: That's what I'll do.
1: Okay.
0: So then when they reflect, they wake up in the morning and go, did Whipper even... Well, I saw him when I was at the buffet. And then when I was on the dance floor, I know I saw him.
1: Yeah, he had a dance with Mum.
0: Yeah, that's right. He had a dance with Mum. And then he was chatting to Susie in the corner.
1: Yeah.
0: So three different moments of eye contact.
2: Get a selfie. Physical evidence, send it to him saying,
0: really
2: great,
0: good,
2: that was a great night. Tracy, who left the wedding early for you?
3: Pop left the wedding early.
2: Oh, how early are we talking, Trace?
3: He died during the main.
0: Okay.
3: He passed away. He just killed over.
0: Oh.
3: And it gets better because the bride's mother was worried they put his corpse on her bridal veil because they put him in the little bridal room where she gets changed. I should have laughed.
0: I don't know where to start.
3: We had to have two weddings. Two.
1: No ambulance called. They just thought, we've paid a lot of money, the cake, we haven't cut the cake yet, let's just put Pop in the room out the back.
3: So they had to do the wedding dance in their honeymoon suite, and we had wedding 2.0, where they just came
0: in,
3: my God. Did the dance, and
2: did it kill the mood, Trace? Did it kill the mood, or were there people still having a great time?
3: Well, it actually, when everyone and then no, there was a doctor at the wedding, of course.
2: Yeah.
3: And when when he was turning blue and sort of very rigid, everyone's looking and going, he's not coming back.
0: Oh, my God. Okay, I'll get you a glass of water. You're having an orange juice. You've had the rigor mortis. All right, everybody, settle in for a great party.
2: Do you know what I feel like? I feel like it's the dog out of Odyssey. Like, he waited until the wedding was over before he said, that's it, I'm going to kick the bucket. You know what? I've seen the wedding.
0: Tracy, why did
1: he
0: die?
1: And the movie.
0: Obviously.
3: That was all he was waiting for. His wife had gone. He had all his family around him, and I've never seen him drink a beer, and he had a beer with my youngest son, and then was happy, and then he said, I've had enough, I'm going to heaven.
1: Well, wow. If you were the bride, I mean, upstage me.
3: I know.
1: I mean,
2: It's a beautiful story, though, isn't it?
0: It is a bit, yeah.
1: Is it? Well, yeah, it is. It's a great story. It's made our afternoon.
0: Yeah, and you're going to go into Panic at the Disco, Tommy. Absolute panic at the wedding, I would have thought.
2: I'm so sorry.
0: I mean, if you've got a wedding story to top Trace.
1: Unfortunately, no one panicked.
0: No, impossible.
1: They just let Pop die and didn't call anyone.
0: He went on honeymoon to heaven. Unbelievable. If you do have a story,

0: High Hopes. If you just missed our call from, was it Sally, I think, who told us about the disaster at the wedding, make sure you go and listen to it. The Nova podcast, extraordinary what happened. Guys, we have got your tickets to the NFL at the MCG. This is just massive. 13, 24, 10. If you want to get involved and have a crack at 60 seconds worth of questions, those tickets up for grabs. It's the LA Rams versus San Francisco 49ers. 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Miss them at the G? 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If you want to get involved, 13, 24, 10.
1: Two people enter. Only one leaves.
2: Will you make a choice?
1: 60 seconds.
3: 60 seconds starts
1: on the clock.
3: Now.
1: It's time to play.
3: Oh, my God.
1: Last fan standing.
3: Well, we only need one contestant to enter because Maddie's already in the arena. She is our carryover champ. She's a nurse who's on her break at work. Mads, how are you feeling?
4: Nervous, but okay.
5: Yeah, good.
3: You did so well yesterday. I mean, it's you can go all the way through to the end, Maddie, and then all of a sudden you can get upset by somebody or getting it wrong. You're up against Kevin today. He's contestant number two. Kev, how are you feeling?
6: Not bad. Pretty good for a Wednesday evening.
3: Good on you. Okay. All right. Here's the deal, right? Maddie's going first. She's the carryover champ. She gets one wrong. Power then goes over to Kevin. Whoever has the power at the end of 60 seconds will carry over that championship to Thursday. Maddie, here we go. Your 60 seconds starts now. Which day of the week does Hump Day refer to, Maddie?
4: Wednesday.
3: Correct. How many Toy Story movies are there?
4: Five.
3: Yes. Who recently played Indiana Jones?
4: Harrison Ford.
3: That is correct. A tight end is a position in what sport?
4: All pass.
3: That's NFL gridiron. Kevin, over to you. Which city is home to the Statue of Liberty?
6: It's in the United States.
3: Too long. It's New York. Over to Maddie. Maddie, fusilli and rigatoni are types of what?
4: Pasta.
3: Yes, Bruno Mars sings about being locked out of what?
4: Heaven.
3: Yes. What animal features on a Qantas plane, Maddie?
4: Kangaroo.
3: Correct, true or false? The Denver Dolphins are an NFL team.
4: True.
3: No, it's false. Over to Kevin. Who released the 2011 song Lego House?
0: Doesn't matter, Kev. Kev, you've been saved by the bell, Kev. Kev, congratulations.
6: If that's not a Steve Bradbury, I don't know what is.
0: Oh, you Bradbury'd your way.
7: Showing your age there, Kev.
0: Oh, wow. See, Maddie was doing so well.
7: Oh, Maddie.
3: Oh, bad luck, Mads. Go back to work.
6: Sorry, Maddie, that's embarrassing.
3: Kev, do we need to win these tickets for your son? He loves NFL. Kev, is that correct?
6: Yes, correct. Okay. I need to have him in the car with me tomorrow, I think.
3: Oh, all right. Okay. For your chance, LA Rams versus the San Francisco 49ers. It's on Friday, 11th of September. We'll play again this time tomorrow, thanks to Visit California. Your chance to go to the MCG.
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9: 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So the crash in Baldivis, Monajong Road in both directions at St Albans Road. Various lanes are affected through there. Traffic is busy. The traffic signals were blacked out in Baldivis, Kwinana Freeway and Safety Bay Road intersection. They have been restored. Freeway southbound on Loftus Street to Millpoint Road, Canning Highway to the Mount Hoodie Bridge, Villiers Drive to Thomas. Anything else, call 9489 1777. 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T's and C's apply. Down to 7 overnight. Tomorrow partly cloudy at a top of 21. And right now it is 19 degrees on Nova 937.
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28: On the way in here, did you see the amount of people downstairs? Out of control. Because, I mean, it's fascinating, some of the stories you hear. Have you heard anything like people are, I don't know, hanging out in a bin or they've snuck into the hotel
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28: some way?
26: Have you heard a story about that one supermodel or something where there was a man under her bed? There was, like, a mirror, like, next to the bed or something. She turned over and there was a guy under her bed.
28: No
29: way. 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
28: Okay.
26: I
0: love this story. The one where he's like, oh, he doesn't have a clown.
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0: 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That's the greatest one.
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0: Oh, it happened to a friend of mine as well. Yeah. 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

0: night. It is your Wednesday afternoon. Thank you for tuning in, guys. Call it evening, if you will. Thursday not far away. Over to you, Ryan James, on one of the biggest topics that's been in news for the last couple of days, the Sydney Swans.
1: Didn't know how to tackle this. And I wanted to talk about it on the show because, Kate, I think what first of all, we have to think about the victims here. And we're talking about the five Sydney Swans players that have been stood down today. Riley Bice, Nick Blakey, Isaac Heaney, James Jordan and Chad Warner. Now, they've been stood down for the rest of the year because of a serious breach of the club's behaviour and standards. The reason why I want to talk about it, and there is no silver lining in this story at all. There's not, because what's happened is horrible. But there's never been a better opportunity to talk to young men about this subject than now. So my 17-year-old son last night was looking at the news with a confused look on his face, and he idolises those boys. He does. And was looking at me just going, "Dad, I don't understand how they can get themselves in a situation like this." It's very hard to start a conversation like this, but if you've got a son in your life, if you've got a young man in your family, there's never been a better time to talk about this than now, because they see it everywhere. They know what's going on. And it's about, do you know what? I was like, it's sort of, I didn't know where to go. And it was, I said to Huey, my son, I said, "Look, this is a moral dilemma. This is an extreme moral dilemma. I promise you that you will probably be put in a situation like this at some stage in your life. Now, whether you've been pressured into this situation or not, you have to make a decision in your life. I'm confident that I know that you know right from wrong. But do you know what? It's the decision that you make, and we learn from these decisions sometimes because we do fail, but this is going to live with these boys for a very long time.
0: Yeah.
1: Like it's not a quick fix to this, Kate. There's not at all. And the treatment of women is paramount, and it is, and I think the Sydney Swans have done the right thing and stood these boys down. There is a police investigation that's still going on, but I said to Tommy today, I think this is a good opportunity to talk about this, because if you do have boys in your life, it's a great opportunity to sit them down and just say, "Look, this, you may be presented in a moral dilemma like this, and you have to make a decision. These boys have made the wrong decision."
2: Yeah, and when you talk about the fact that these boys will have to live with this for a very long time, and I know that's what you're saying, Fitz, but let's not forget the women involved will also live with that for a very long time, and many other women who are living with that for a very long time that have had men involved who have not been found out.
0: Yep. And which would be going on day in, day out.
1: And Kate, and I have witnessed that as well, being a part of that culture and growing up, and I've seen it myself. As young people, we find ourselves in situations where you go, "Oh, I don't know if that is right." Right?
0: Okay.
1: You can make a decision in that moment to get yourself out of there or to do something about it. Now, I know it's hard. People are pressured into certain situations, but you know what? When you see someone who is, visibly upset. And I know, Kate, you talk about this all the time, but especially with the treatment of women, like, it's paramount that we just have to, it's a great time to educate at the moment. That's the only thing that's good to come out of this at the moment, and there's nothing that comes out of it, because I feel for those victims, but it's a great time to educate the next generation on what to do in that situation.
0: I think you're spot on, Fitz. Like, I look at this situation as just disgusting and tragic. And then if you think about what could we possibly get out of this, education has to be the key. Yeah. And quite often with these conversations that are sensitive with my boys, I'll often start the chat by saying, "Oh, is anyone at school talking about this?" And that's a good way to kind of gauge what they know or what they understand. And quite often they'll say, oh, so-and-so said this. And I go, right, well, let me help you explain what that means. Tommy, we were just talking about it as well, trying to work out what level of detail you go into.
3: Yeah, that's right.
0: When you're having this conversation. And I don't think the detail is really important. The lesson of right and wrong and the impact of actions and who you are as a person is the important part.
2: Well, whatever is age appropriate, I think. I mean, details are important for the adults involved, but for the kids that you're talking to in the car after footy training tonight, you just need to adapt.
1: Kate, you're exactly right. And sport and AFL, and there are so many passionate fans about there, and everyone's talking about football and finals and what's going to happen now. It is so meaningless in this whole situation because that is not the story. Like, the number one story here is the treatment of women and how we do it properly.
2: Yeah.
1: It is a great time to sit down tonight. It's going to be everywhere on the news tonight, and we just urge parents, if you are at the dinner table, and you do have a young man there, this is a great opportunity to maybe talk about it.
0: Yeah, guide yourself through carefully and just try and educate.
2: Yeah, it's really nice to hear the two of you talking about things like this and encouraging conversation with your kids at home, whether they are your sons or your daughters. I do, the one thing that has stood out to me is that there's been a bit of, you know, how did they find themselves in this situation? Well, I don't think you find yourself in a situation sometimes. I know that young people, of course, you're going to come up against tough decisions, but there is an expectation for adults to either pursue a situation or not. You don't just kind of wake up within a situation. There are a lot of decisions that are made leading up to finding yourself in a particular situation. I'm not quite sure if I'm even making sense there, but I think that the consideration and the compassion should go to the women involved. That's the only way that these things are going to change.
1: Great.
0: Okay. All right.
1: Thank you.
0: Good luck around the dinner table tonight.
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7: Hey, it's Christy. A broken down track now in Booragoon, Leach Highway westbound at Norma Road. The left lane is closed by incident response. Debris in Welshpool, Leach Highway westbound after Orang Road. The centre lane is affected through there. Still that crash in Baldivis. Mundajong Road is closed eastbound between Kwinana Freeway and St Albans Road. Freeway northbound, so Millpoint Road to the city, Hutton Street to Warwick Road and Ocean Reef Road to Shenton Avenue. Freeway south and Loftus Street to South Terrace, Canning Highway. Bibbia Drive to Thomas Road. Anything else, call 0489 1777. 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Down to 7 overnight. Tomorrow partly cloudy and it's up to 21. Right now it's 18 on Nova 937.
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18: 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Mushroom murderer Erin Patterson fights to clear her name. And the next James Bond could 007 be a woman. 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

0: Scotty does it well, doesn't he? Troy Sivan got me started. You're a legend, Troy. Haven't had him on the show for a while. Tommy organised that. Love Troy, friend of the show.
1: Yeah, that would be great. I have still haven't seen his brand new video clip.
0: Oh, you've got to see it.
1: Yeah, with Nicole Kidman in it.
0: It is awesome.
1: Is it? I'll be going home to watch it tonight.
0: Number one thing to do on a Wednesday night.
1: You haven't watched it,
0: I loved
1: you?
0: Every bit of it. No, it does. It's almost like a short film.
1: All right, before we get out of here, I want to talk about an exchange between a Gen Z intern.
0: Mm-hmm.
1: And they had to rock up to court for a 9 a.m. They were the workplace expectations. This is when you've got to be at court at 9 o'clock. The intern, you need to be there. That is what is required. I'll be going home to watch it tonight.
0: Number one thing to do on a Wednesday night.
1: You haven't watched it,
0: I loved
1: you?
0: Every bit of it. No, it does. It's almost like a short film.
1: All right, before we get out of here, I want to talk about an exchange between a Gen Z intern.
0: Mm-hmm.
1: And they had to rock up to court for a 9 a.m. They were the workplace expectations. This is when you've got to be at

0: boundaries, which are very important, but I'm going to set a boundary that I do 9 o'clock gym every morning. And so I wouldn't normally say yes to this. I'm gathering that this is important. I'll make an exception and get there and do the job that is required of me at 9 o'clock on this one occasion.
1: That's what the intern said.
0: Yes, but after this, to their superior.
1: Yeah.
0: But this can't happen because my gym is a very important part of my day.
1: Oh, for
2: but you know, it's funny, isn't it? Funny like when we. I know things have changed and employees have more rights than that now, but God, I remember my old man just drilling me. You have no say. What your boss does with you is what you have to do.
1: Yeah.
2: Like you
0: within
2: are
0: reason.
2: It is drilled into you. You have to be there on time.
0: Yeah.
2: Yes, you have to do it. You overtime if they want you to stick around, you've always got to do it. But it's right. So funny now. The rights that you have, especially the working from home.
1: Oh my God. Rights. A mate of mine was looking to hire a few more people the other day for his business. And this guy turned up and he sat down and the guy said to him, "Right. Why should I work here?"
0: What, the guy at the interview?
1: Yeah, who was going for the job.
2: Oh, God. See you, mate.
1: "Why should I work here?" And he did. He said, "I'll tell you what, you're perfect for leaving this room right about now."
0: Really?
1: Yeah. Go and ask the next guy that question. See how you go.
0: But I think that maybe there is a look. We all want to be happy and we all need to have a good work-life balance and all of that kind of stuff. But, right. Like, you need to, there needs to be a level of respect and let's work together here. No one's doing...
1: If you don't want to speak to a boss and you want to do your gym at 9 o'clock, then a 9-to-5 job's not for you.
0: Exactly.
1: So go and start your own little business, get yourself a hustle and do something else.
0: Yeah.
1: You don't have to do it, but this is what is required for the job. If you don't want to do it, don't do it.
0: Yeah.
1: You know what I mean? I've said it, Kate.
0: Yeah. When do you go to the gym? Is that why you can't come in before?
1: That's why, because I'm normally at the gym early in the morning.
2: Oh, no,
1: and then
2: mate.
1: I'll do like a group session and then I'll meditate in the afternoon and then just before the show.
0: You do the sandhills, don't you?
1: No, I do sandhills or a spin class on Wednesday night.
2: You fell asleep in the car park of the gym.
1: Well, it looked
2: then
1: busy.
2: And you woke up and you looked at the gym and you drove home.
1: Yeah, it looked busy, mate. I just assume.
0: And you know what? Sometimes you've got to give other people a go on the treadmill.
1: When you see a full car park, that means the equipment is full.
0: Oh, is that right?
1: Full as a. Yep.
2: Well done. I feel like I've done a full workout today for the last 2 hours, if you know what I mean.
1: We had Maggie Dent on the show earlier. We love Maggie. The conversation went for a lot longer, and we have the full interview on the podcast. Go to the Nova Player. You'll find it there tomorrow on the show. There are more chances to see the NFL at the MCG, guys. That's going to be massive. It's not far away, too. Friday, September 11 is when the game is on. We're going to attempt to read some minds as well. Mind the gap.
0: Tomorrow.
1: Yeah, tomorrow on the show. Did you just moan?
2: No. I'm looking forward to that. Yeah,
3: I thought he was reading your mind.
1: No. Oh,
3: no, yeah. I was trying. We're doing it tomorrow.
0: I bet you I can read your mind.
2: Wind it up. Yeah, that's what I'm saying. Thank you.
1: Who would have thought? Ricky Lee and Tim, they're in next. We're out of here. Have a good one.
0: Bye.
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11: 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Mushroom murderer Erin Patterson fights to clear her name. And the next James Bond, could 007 be a woman? 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
21: Hey, it's Christy. Still a broken down truck in Booragoon. Leach Highway westbound at Norma Road. The left lane's closed by incident response. Crash remains too in Valdivis. Mundajong Road is closed eastbound between Quinada Freeway and St Albans Road. Freeway northbound busy Millpoint Road into the city. Cedric Street to Warwick Road. Then Ocean Reef Road to Shenton Avenue. Freeway southbound from the city to Millpoint Road at Canning Highway. Gambelia Drive to Thomas Road. Pretty sticky in Balcatta Reed Highway in both directions at Erindale Road. Anything else, call 9489-1777. 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Down to 7 overnight, tomorrow partly cloudy and a top of 21, and right now it's 17 on Nova 937.
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6: Good evening, I'm Michelle Stewart.
3: Stevenson. Well, three women at the centre of sex assault allegations against the Swans have now given statements to police after the club took action against five key players. The players have been suspended for the rest of the season after club bosses found they breached high club standards, having stayed out drinking into the early hours of Monday morning. Reports are the players had hired exotic dancers for lap dances before the sexual assault claim was made. Well, the federal government admits wages are not keeping pace with inflation as new data shows pay packets shrunk over the year to June. The Bureau of Statistics says wages grew 3.2% over the period, which is down on the previous reading in March. The public sector continues to pay more than the private sector. The opposition's Tim Wilson says the government has done little to address the issue.
5: Wages are going backwards and Australians are becoming poorer. It's quite clear the Treasurer is completely out of his depth in his portfolio.
3: Labor, meantime, is facing fresh pressure over its flagship housing program, with the Coalition demanding greater transparency. An Auditor General's report from July found just 1,400 of a promised 40,000 social and affordable homes had been delivered by May. Two Sydney casinos have been fined after a 16-year-old boy was able to enter with a fake ID and gamble away $21,000. Crown has copped a $1.75 million fine for allowing the boy to enter 19 times. He managed to reach silver membership status and was served free drinks, including alcohol. And Justin Bieber could soon be taking on the big tech giants with a smartphone of his own. The singer says he wants to make a phone under his Skylark brand. Here's what's leading Nine News tonight.
20: Thanks, Michelle. Right now on Nine News Perth, season torpedoed. The Sydney Swans suspend five players for breaching club standards. Perth's bushfire outlook after a very dry winter. Plus, calorie counting apps, smart helpers, or a costly diet trap. We test their accuracy. Don't worry, you haven't missed the news. Start over on Nine now when you get home. Nine News, your news.
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28: Oh, my goodness!
29: On Nova.
30: Well, welcome to Wednesday evening. Nice to see you.
28: Hello.
30: Hello.
28: Hello, Governor.
30: Hello.
28: Hello. Hello. Tim.
30: I was just saying to you before, because you're a proud Seven Network person, I was in at Channel 9 yesterday. Literally everybody, and I'm talking Ali Langdon, David Campbell, Sylvia Jeffries, Belinda Russell, Dickie, they're all like, God, Ricky looks so beautiful at the Logies. I'm like,
28: what
30: I'm
28: did
30: right
28: you say?
30: Here. I'm like, yeah, cool. Like, thanks. Like, what do you want me to say?
28: That's so funny. Okay, it's very nice
30: she's
28: of them.
30: Beautiful.
28: No, you couldn't even look me in the eyes and say anything to me when I came in on Monday morning. You're like, that was cool.
30: You know, I'm much better talking about people's appearances
28: of
30: behind
28: course.
30: Their backs.
28: Of course, into their face.
30: A big show today because very, very soon we're going to tell you, in fact, next, the science behind the songs we all love, right? So you're bopping along. I was listening to Christy Swan's show yesterday afternoon and they played Pink Pony Club and I couldn't stop singing it. And I'm like, there's got to be a science to that. So
28: there
30: we have,
28: is. It's not just a bunch of words thrown out into the ether and just made up and strung together and there's not anything to it.
30: I mean, sometimes there is.
28: Definitely.
30: But next, Dr. Susie Miller from Swinburne University is going to run us through some of the science behind it. And then a bit later on, we're going to talk about people who just get stuff completely botched on their body.
28: It's not fun. I see these horrible, horrible stories of people going through these things, but, you know, it's good to talk about it sometimes, you know?
30: We're going to do it. Stick around. It's all happening. Josh Farwas to kick us off. Like a prayer tonight. Happy Wednesday. When you-

0: Goo Goo Dolls, That Is Iris, here this evening on Nova.
1: What a song.
0: I feel not like, bad, is it?
1: No, do we play that often? That's kind of come out of nowhere, that song.
0: It's no All American Rejects Gives You Hell, I will say that. Very soon, Botching Your Bodies, and also Ladies. Ladies, you're going to put a call out for the ladies because apparently you do something behind our men's backs all the time.
1: All the time. And it's something we can't help. It's like we have a disease. All women have this same disease and we cannot stop doing this one thing.
0: We'll get to it in a second. But now let's talk about the science behind all the songs that we know and love. I was listening to Chrissy Swan's show yesterday and she played Pink Pony Club, Chapel Roan. I was like, cool. I haven't heard that for a little while.
1: Yeah, it's nice when you hear a song that you haven't heard for a while and you're like, oh, I like that.
0: But then all day and all night, me and my lady at home were singing and humming that song again.
1: Yeah.
0: And I'm like, okay, this is annoying.
1: Yeah, Rich and I were like that yesterday we played I Knew It, I Knew You, the Taylor Swift.
0: Yeah, yeah. I was reading this study earlier in the week by Swinburne University. The study looked at 360 songs that reached the ARIA top 10 between 1988 and 2023.
1: Okay.
0: And they found that the lyrics basically all boiled down to three psychological needs.
1: Okay.
0: Relatedness, so that's like love and connection and relationships. Mm-hmm. Autonomy, so like independence, freedom, and just being yourself.
1: Oh. Don't you love just being yourself?
0: And competence, feeling capable, successful, and confident.
1: Yes.
0: So we've got Dr. Susie Miller from Swinburne on the phone. This sounds like a very fun study, firstly.
2: Yes, it is. It really was. It was fantastic. It was a lot of fun to do with the team.
0: So this is 360 songs over a long period of time, 88 to 2023. What made you want to do this in the first place, firstly?
2: Yeah, well, I love music, so that was probably number one. But also in my work as a psychologist, especially working with young people, I'd use music a lot to support their emotion regulation and things like that. So it just seemed like a bit of a no-brainer when I was researching that I'd look into why that might be.
1: Well, because, I mean, as a songwriter, there is a thing that, when you're trying to write a song, you are telling your stories, but you're also knowing that you're either helping people through something. Like I've written songs that make people feel like they're empowered and strong and all the things that they're not sometimes. And that's, I guess, the power of music, right?
2: Right. And that's exactly right. And I think, you know, if we think about the fact that sometimes we can't articulate how we're feeling, we can't put it into words, and, you know, your songwriting can do that beautifully. It can help someone that can't express it, connect with that and move through feelings. So from the research, we didn't just find that people listen to songs about satisfying those needs, but also listening to songs that about the frustration of those needs. So heartache and, you know, not feeling in control allowed them to process emotions as much as listening to a song that was like lovely and happy and all the good stuff.
0: Are you saying though, Dr. Susie, if I look at your study and I write a song about that involves relatedness, autonomy and competence, it'll be a number one worldwide smash hit?
2: We wish, right?
1: Good luck.
2: That would be the best.
0: That's easy. Well, that's giving me something to do today.
2: Well, actually, the musical features are important too. So the tempo, the rhythm, all of that kind of stuff. Reminiscence comes into it. It's really cool. It's the complexity and the magic of music. Right?
0: We've actually done a little study on Ricky's songs, Dr. Susie.
1: Mine?
0: Yeah.
2: Oh, cool.
1: Oh God. Okay.
0: We've got 17 out of your top 22.
1: Yeah.
0: Are about relatedness.
1: Relatedness, as in love, connection, relationships and heartbreak.
0: Yeah, that's right.
1: There we go.
0: Hell No, Sunshine, Breathe, Love Is All Around, Can't Sing a Different Song, Don't Miss You, Hear No, See No, Speak No.
1: Oh, my God.
0: Relatedness, related, Raining Diamonds. Crazy, Burn It Down.
1: How funny. Well, I mean, I think repetition, when you're writing songs too, it's the themes and what you're talking about and the stories and knowing that there are things that everyone's been through, right? But then there's also the repetition and those little melodic hooks.
0: Yes.
1: Like even the song we play a lot right now, the Bruno Mars one, and there's the little nursery rhymey type stuff that really gets in people's heads, those little earworms, those little hooks that you can't get rid of.
2: Yes, yes. And there's really cool, we think there's like evolutionary function in that. Like, you know, there's kind of, music's kind of all around us in, you know, the way we speak, the kind of poetry of lyrics, you know, animals. It's really cool. So we think there's like, you know, it's really complex, but we can kind of tease it apart and find cool things about lyrics and musical features, like you said. And so it's pretty fun trying to figure out why it makes us feel so good. Even when we're really sad, it can help us like process a lot of emotion.
0: Well, it's nice to see a good study come out of a university, Dr. Susie. It sounds like you guys are having fun at Swinburne. Some of these studies we read about are pretty kooky, but we like this one. Thanks for your time.
2: Thanks, guys. Ricky Lee and Tim. Ricky Lee and Tim.
3: 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Through Burragoon, a broken down truck, Leach Highway, westbound at Norma Road. Incident responsive, shut the left lane. No delays for now. Still a crash in Baldivis, closing Mundajong Road, heading eastbound between Quinana Freeway and St Albans Road. Avoid the area. Traffic is still slow both directions and emergency services remain on site. Anything else, call 948-91777. 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Excludes IGA local grocer. Dropping down to 7 overnight. Partly cloudy tomorrow with a top of 21. Right now it's 16 degrees on Nova 937.
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0: Maruno, that is on my soul tonight here on Nova. Ricky Lee and Tim, before we get out of here, our favourite from Sydney Uni and the Film versus Film podcast. What's his name? I was going to say
1: Chris Isaacs.
0: Wicked game. Bruce Isaacs is here to tell us what to watch. In fact, he's got a show that's out now that he thinks every single person listening will love.
1: Yeah.
0: And you must watch it.
1: He's very passionate about that too.
0: Yeah. From watched to botched.
1: This story is really hectic and there are some really, really sad stories out there at the moment. I think I watched it, was it 60 Minutes or A Current Affair last week about a bunch of people who went, and because surgeries are expensive, right? So people go to maybe Thailand or like places to go and get cheaper.
0: And they visit doctors like this.
2: Hi, everybody.
1: Yes. And then these horror stories happen, these horrifying injuries and surgeries and scars. It's actually crazy. But this is insane. A British mum has travelled to Turkey 3 times after some what should have been simple dental work left her in all sorts. She went to Turkey when you go through like perimenopause or menopause, sometimes your hormones drop and things happen with like your bones. So this woman's teeth, they were kind of crumbling and falling out and breaking and cracking. So she went to go and get, I think it's called composite bonding, where this resin is applied to the existing teeth. It costs about $5,000-$6,000 and she was really happy with it, right?
0: Okay, nice.
1: But then it started cracking off, leaving her kind of back at square one. So it was kind of like a cosmetic dental situation without, you know, popping veneers on or anything like that. So she went back to Turkey and she paid another $11,500 to get a bunch of crowns at a different clinic. During this procedure, she had agreed to have root canals performed as part of it, only to wake up and find the dentist had given her 15 root canals. Which she just was not expecting.
0: I've had one root canal.
1: Imagine the pain. I've never had one.
0: That's where my gold tooth came from.
1: Gotcha.
0: Yeah.
1: Why do they have to do a root canal? Is it because is the tooth dead? Is the nerve? What is the?
0: It's about the root. They have to get it. It's like 3 visits.
1: Wow.
0: It's hectic. That's why I went with the gold, so I didn't have to go back.
1: Gotcha. Okay.
0: And because you know I'm a bit, you know, gangster and stuff.
1: Well, it's so hard.
0: So straight.
1: Okay. So this woman had to go back after she'd had, without approving it, 15 root canals. She had to go back a week later, and the dentist said her teeth had been shaved down too much. Recommended that she have them removed and had to have implants put in, which was another $18,000. So this woman I can't do maths, we all know that, but she's in the hole for quite a lot of money and still isn't necessarily satisfied with what she got. That is what you call botched. And I know some people as well who have had, you know, like eyebrow feathering, you know, they do the tattooing on of the eyebrows and eyeliner as well.
0: I've seen someone with tattooed eyebrows who looks permanently surprised.
1: No, it's not done well. Like, you're like, it's just,
0: what? Are you all right?
1: But even the eyeliner, it starts out thin and then it bleeds and it gets like big and off. It's devastating when you think you're just going to have a quick little cosmetic fix.
0: Let's go.
1: It doesn't work.
0: Samantha, what happened?
3: Hi guys. I basically decided when I hit sort of 45 that it was time to preserve the face. And a girlfriend and I decided to go and get some Botox.
1: Yeah.
3: And they run through all of the, like, you know, this is a really rare side effect, blah, blah, blah. And you kind of go, yeah, I'll be fine. And so they did some Botox, like, around my forehead and around, like, the crow's feet.
1: Mm-hmm.
3: And one of the side effects was that, like, your eye might droop if they hit, like, a nerve.
1: Yeah.
3: And so for 3 months until it kind of wore off, I was walking around with one droopy eyelid.
1: Oh, Samantha.
3: And I was like, I was doing this to look better and now I look worse. And then my kids just all made a joke of it, like saying, you know, we can't tell if mom's serious or not because one side of her face is like she's surprised and the other side looks like she's constantly winking at us like she's telling a joke.
1: Oh, Samantha, that's so crazy. I think the same thing happened to Britney Spears. She put up a video last week talking about having Botox and that one of her eyes was drooping for ages.
0: Be careful, Lucy. Yeah. What happened to you?
4: I actually had a terrible botched breast surgery at 23 by a leading surgeon in Sydney.
1: What?
4: So I went in and I got my breast implants done. I wanted to get a lift and in the end I ended up getting 5 surgeries. Some of them actually were taken place in his chair. But guys, I did win the court case in 3 years later. So when I was 26.
0: Well done. Good stuff.
4: Yeah.
0: We'll hook you up.
4: I do feel whenever I hear about these botched surgeries, I think, oh gosh, but yeah, I remember getting my boobs done and my friend's like, show me. And I ended up with two different nipple sizes, infections.
1: Oh, babes.
4: Like, and it was like, yeah, it was horrendous. So I really, really sympathised. But I didn't even go overseas. I remember showing a doctor and they said, where did you go overseas? But I went to DY.
1: You were here. Wow. I'm so sorry that happened to you, but I'm happy you... have you got the result you want now? You got there in the end?
4: I've seen another great... and I've been fixed up, but obviously the trauma still lies there.
1: Of course, of course. Well, I'm sorry that happened to you.
0: Thanks
1: I'm sorry
0: for your
4: it's all of you. Mine and it wasn't on my face or my teeth.
1: True, but you know, you want to feel good about yourself when you whip your top off.
0: Of course.

0: That's the Game of Love. That is Michelle Branch with the New Radicals. The guy from the New Radicals actually wrote that song. That's why it's been reimagined for us all in 2026.
1: I like that. It's very cool. I love a little throwback, a little reimagined throwback.
0: Okay, ladies, it's all about you right now. We need you on the phone.
1: I need you to call if you are a lady. I love you, gentlemen, but you are not required for this one. And Tim, if you know the answer to this, you are not allowed to make a guess. Ladies, 13, 24, 10. Because if you know, you know. There's one thing that we all do to our partners. We cannot help ourselves. Ladies, please call if you know it. I know I'm not the only one. There's one thing that we all do to our partners when we walk behind them. And I want to know that I'm not the only one.
0: When you walk behind.
1: When we walk behind our husbands or our boyfriends or our partners, there is one thing that we all do. There are too many memes on the internet that say that I'm right and that I'm not the only one. But there is something that we all do when we walk behind and we cannot help ourselves. It's like an insatiable desire. It's a thing that we have to do. It's like an opportunity that presents itself in front of us every time we're walking behind our partners, and I can't not do it. And I know I'm not the only one.
0: So this is something that you do.
1: Me, and I know that there's heaps of other chicks that do it as well. We do it to you. We do it to our partners. We do it to our husbands, our boyfriends, and we cannot.
0: Okay, the phones are lighting up. Ladies, 13, 24, 10. I don't know. I have no idea.
1: You have no idea what the thing is? That always gets done to you when a girl's walking behind you?
2: That gets done to me.
1: Well, not a random girl.
0: Well, it gets done to me?
1: Yes.
0: I've got no clue.
1: Oh, my God. If this doesn't happen to you in your life.
0: Is Jasmine on the money here?
1: Do you know what it is, Jasmine? Because I cannot help myself. What do you think it is?
3: I'm really guilty of this too, and as soon as you said it, I knew. It's you try to stick your finger up their bum.
1: Yes.
0: What? Are you serious?
3: And they always do the hand, like put their hand behind their butt.
1: Yeah, if Rich is walking up the stairs and I'm behind him, he has to shield himself.
0: Actually, that happens to me going up the stairs.
3: Yeah.
0: That happens to me going up the stairs.
1: You know what I mean? We can't help
0: when
1: it.
0: When we walk on the street.
1: It's just like a thing. It's like a...
0: When we walk on the street, I always make sure, like, she's just in front of me.
1: Yeah.
0: I always have one hand on her.
1: It's very sweet.
0: But now I understand, mainly at home...
1: That's for protection.
0: I get a finger up the bum.
1: All the time.
0: Amy? Hello, Amy.
4: Hello.
1: Do you do it too, Amy?
4: You're so normal. We have a thing here called presenting and card declined. If you are bending over, you're presenting and your card gets declined. And it doesn't matter if you're at home or in public.
1: No way. It's even better in public.
0: Oh,
1: it's even
0: so
1: better
0: brilliant.
1: In public. Oh, it makes me so happy. It makes me so happy that I'm not the only one because Rich is always like, what is wrong with you?
0: And now you mention it, it happens all the time.
1: It's so good. It's so good. All the time. It's like, it's just a reflex. I can't help it. It's like I've got a disease. But I know I'm not the only one. Jasmine and Amy and all the other ladies that called through, thank you so much. Our EP, Tony, I messaged this to her last night. She was like, oh, my God, yeah, absolutely, 100%.
0: Oh, okay, good.
1: Now I'm so relaxed. I'm glad I'm not the only
0: one.
1: No,
0: you're not.
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6: 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Crashing Como, Kwinana Freeway southbound at Manning Road, blocking the right lane. Traffic's heavy with motorists out of their vehicles. Reports of a crash in Wanneroo as well. Avoid Wanneroo Road northbound at Monet Drive with some lanes shut and defaced on site. Through Borogoon, still a broken down truck, Leach Highway westbound at Norma Road. And through Baldivis, the earlier crash has Mundjong Road closed eastbound between Kwinana Freeway and St Albans Road. 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Down to 7 overnight, partly cloudy tomorrow with a top of 21. Right now, it's 15 degrees on Nova 937.
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0: Tim, Wednesday night, Nova Boy Jams to keep you going into this hump day evening very soon, and also the Maddie Rowe Show around the corner as well. Hey, tomorrow on the show, the brand new Australian Idol judge.
1: Guys, I'm so excited.
0: She will be here.
1: They're going to be in the studio. It's going to be very exciting.
0: And
1: we're going to chat to them about it.
0: You would
1: know by now, like by the day before,
0: Oh, for photo shoots and stuff?
1: Yeah, like
0: planning.
1: You would know.
0: Okay, all right.
1: You would know.
0: This person is on the show tomorrow.
1: Well, because we did have lunch with the person today.
0: Oh.
1: You know, me, Marsha, and
0: I had a toasted sandwich at home, so it's not me.
1: So, no, it's not.
0: Okay,
1: so
0: cool.
1: I would like to confirm that it is not you.
0: Okay. Time to talk telly
1: as
0: now.
1: As much as I would love
0: and movies, that. Things to watch. Bruce Isaacs is here from Sydney Uni and the Film versus Film podcast.
2: What you watching? Tell me what you're watching.
0: What are we watching this week? Because we're kicking off with a show that you are very excited about on Disney Plus.
3: I've spent the whole week watching a show called Furious. So please check this out on Disney Plus. Everybody should watch this, okay? It's the best. You know that whole thing of Silence of the Lambs? There's a serial killer out there and there's an FBI agent chasing this person.
1: Mm-hmm.
3: This is the best version I've seen of this in many years, okay? And it's all, unusually, the female is a serial killer.
1: Mm-hmm.
3: And the FBI agent is also a female. And it's all about kind of trauma and violence. But the thing that I love about it is just how you get into these characters, and the two lead performances are just knockout. So I just want to say, if you're into this kind of genre, this is as good as it gets. And I am almost at the end.
0: Okay.
1: I just saw there on the trailer, it said it's like produced or directed by the people who did Dying for Sex, which is a show that I absolutely loved with Michelle Williams.
3: Oh, I don't know it. Ricky, I'll have to check it out.
1: Oh, it's so good. Again, just dealing with a really heavy topic but finding the funny in it, which was really cool. Tim wasn't a fan.
0: But you gave it a go.
1: You really did give it a go. I think maybe it's more for the ladies.
0: I love that though. Furious on Disney Plus.
3: Please watch Furious. It's an amazing binge.
1: I will. Another one that I watched that you suggested, We finished, is it the Sixth Commandment?
3: The Brit Box one. What'd you think?
1: Oh, my God. It was brilliant.
3: Okay. Did you go online afterward and find out what happened?
1: Yes. It's just amazing that there are these people out there doing these heinous things.
3: You can't make that stuff up, right? It is so sinister and strange. And then just this year in April, they overturned the verdict.
1: Insane.
3: So it's a new trial.
0: All right, I'll have to check that one out.
1: That's still on my list. Please watch it. It's so good.
0: Next on Apple TV and Prime is Backrooms.
3: Yes, I finally got to see Backrooms after everyone in the world's been telling me to watch it. Look, I reckon this is excellent, okay? It's based on a guy made a YouTube series, 25 segments, that got about 190 million views. So obviously, what does Hollywood do? They chase him up and say, can we make a movie out of this?
1: Yeah.
3: They make this movie. And look, I'm not going to say it's a perfect movie, but what an amazing concept, which is basically you find a portal in the basement of your furniture store. You go into this portal and it's just like a world of weird little rooms. They can kind of go down in tunnels and up that you got to climb, but there's a strange kind of alternate reality that you encounter and you go into it and, you know, pretty soon things start going wrong and you start running into weird things in it. So just to say to everybody, it's an amazing idea that began its life on YouTube and suddenly becomes a movie that makes $400 million because everybody flocked. So go and check it out.
0: Okay.
3: It's really fascinating.
0: Now, lastly at the movies, now I don't know how I feel about this because I'm a massive Anthony Bourdain fan, and I watched the trailer for Tony and the first thing I thought was, he's going to hate this.
1: Oh, really?
0: Not that I know him at all.
1: No, but I feel like if you're a fan, you kind of have a sense of knowing him, though, as a person.
0: Yep. Yes. So what did you think of Tony?
3: Well, okay, no. Well, I should say I haven't seen Tony yet. So this is the one that I've been anticipating for ages because I'm a big Anthony Bourdain fan. So he's this kind of, you know, he goes against the grain. He's kind of prickly and he's really interesting as a celebrity and a kind of artist. The trailer looks like a bike.
1: Really?
0: Not that I know him at all.
1: No, but I feel like if you're a fan, you kind of have a sense of knowing him, though, as a person.
0: Yep. Yes. So what did you think of Tony?
3: Well, okay, no. Well, I should say I haven't seen Tony yet. So this is the one that I've been anticipating for ages because I'm a big Anthony Bourdain fan. So he's this kind of,

0: they are saying it is absolutely fantastic.
1: Okay.
0: That it gives you this insight into the young Anthony Bourdain. So for me, that's kind of like, can we find out where it all began? The sort of origin story of this amazing personality.
1: Because the book Kitchen Confidential is the only book I reckon I've read more than once.
2: Really?
1: Which is where you're a huge fan. Well, then when he re-released it with his notes in the side, his handwritten notes in the side, I was like, well, I've got to read that again with his handwritten notes.
2: I love it. And just looking at the trailer too, is that Antonio Banderas looking hot as?
0: Oh, yes.
1: So is that at the movies now, Tony?
0: Yeah. It's just opening this week. So it's going to be big this weekend.
1: All right. That's Tony at the movies, Backrooms on Apple TV and Prime, and then Furious, the one that everyone
0: that
1: must watch.
0: That is the one that I think you should check out. Of the three I've mentioned today, make sure you see Furious.
2: Okay.
0: It's wonderful.
3: The original, the first, and now the biggest game is back. It's Nova's cash or the car.
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6: It's Dylan. Well, a bit going on at the moment in Baldivis. Emergency works closing at Mundajong Road eastbound between Kwinana Freeway and St Albans Road from an earlier collision. Avoid the area. Traffic still slow both directions. Crash in Burswood. Great Eastern Highway eastbound at Burswood Road down to a single lane with emergency services on site. Reports of a crash in Wanneroo. Wanneroo Road northbound at Monea Drive. Lanes are shut with defects on site and a broken down truck through Burragoon. Leach Highway westbound at Norma Road. Incident response have the left lanes shut. Anything else? Call 9489 1777. Census night was Tuesday the 11th of August. There's still time to complete. In the census, every answer matters, authorised by the Australian Bureau of Statistics, Canberra. Down to 7 overnight, partly cloudy tomorrow with a top of 21, and right now it's 14 degrees on Nova 937.
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2: It's still on with the final check of the roads this evening. Emergency works through Baldivis following the earlier crash. Mundijong Road remains closed eastbound between Kwinana Freeway and St Albans Road. Avoid the area. Traffic remains slow both directions. Crash in Burswood. Great Eastern Highway eastbound at Burswood Road down to a single lane with emergency services on site. Still reports of a crash through Wanneroo along Wanneroo Road northbound at Monet Drive. DFS on site with some lanes shut. And through Burragoon, still a broken down truck. Leach Highway westbound at Norma Road. Incident response have closed the left lane. The Premier League returns to Stan Sport on Saturday. 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Down to 7 overnight, partly cloudy tomorrow with a top of 21. Right now it's 13 degrees on Nova 937.
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1: 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She's going to waltz in looking ethereal as ever. 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
6: She's here. Oh.
0: It's the year 2026. What? And life is good.
6: Every single night for Australian music. My name is Maddie Rowe. I am obsessed with Australian music. We make some of the best in the whole freaking world. Mm-hmm. Producer Alicia is here.
7: Hello.
6: She's new to Australian music the last 6 months. Mm-hmm. However, you've got some favourite Australian artists up your sleeve.
7: Yeah. Now you've said that. Ricky Lee, Delta Goodrum, Alexia.
6: We love Alexia. Hey, if you tell us your favourite Aussie artist tonight on our Instagram, the Maddie Rowe Show is where you go. Tell us your favourite Aussie artist and we could be hooking you up with free Sennheiser headphones tonight. Ooh. We are doing these all week, so slide in our DMs, the Maddie Rowe Show. We have Vera Blue on the show a little bit later on. We also have an Aussie artist who is performing the national anthem at a big event, and you know that people have been butchering the national anthem recently.
7: This could go one of two ways.
6: We have some thoughts to get you next, but to start the show tonight, celebrating her 42nd birthday.
7: No way!
6: The incredible Missy Higgins,
8: who
6: we absolutely adore. She's a national treasure. She has had a massive career. She's been doing the music thing for over two decades. Yes, she's a national treasure. She's an icon. She's won 10 ARIAs. She's had multiple number one albums, sold out tours, recently inducted into the ARIAs Hall of Fame. And we love her because she is quintessentially Australian.
7: Yes.
6: It's the act.

0: love that
1: obsessed.
0: Ending.
1: Obsessed. I keep saying song of the year. It's definitely my most played song of the year already, and it only came out 2 weeks ago. WannaCry, fresh music from one of the greatest dance producers in the country right now, Nina Jirachi. This is the Matty Rowe Oz Music Show. We have Tame Impala nominated for a MTV VMA Music Award. We'll get you all the details next. Plus, an Aussie artist has been tapped on the shoulder to sing the national anthem. And we know that national anthems are getting a bad rap at the moment.
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0: Jesus Christ.
1: It is so bad. And I'm not going to drag any Aussies tonight, but we've had some bad renditions of the Australian anthem in our time.
0: Yeah.
1: Which Aussie artist is taking it on before the end of the year? Find out next. We have some thoughts. Sunny Federa now at CL's Music Show. Bye.

0: great throwbacks. Natalie Imbruglia's Torn on the Maddie Rollers Music Show tonight at Nova. She's dropping an album in 2 weeks, in fact. It's called Algorithm. Get around Australian music as we do every weeknight from 9 p.m. If you have a favourite Australian artist, we want to hear from you in our DMs on Instagram, The Maddie Rowe Show. Tell us who you love. Is it Kylie? Is it Natalie Imbruglia? Is it the Kid Laroi or Tame Impala? Let us know and you can win yourself a free set of Sennheiser headphones. We are giving a pair away every single night this week as we do the biggest headlines tonight. So much Australian music news tonight. We've got the MTV VMA nominations. Oh. We've got the Arias Save the Date. But first, Cody Simpson has been announced to be performing the national anthem at the American NFL game. Can confirm it's the Australian anthem, not the Star Spangled banner. Yep. Cody Simpson has been on vocal rest for many months.
1: He's basically the whole year.
0: Yeah. He. What did he do to his voice? He sprained his knee.
1: Yes.
0: He damaged his cords, his vocal cords.
1: How?
0: He's been limping around, not being able to talk, but this could be his first public performance since vocal rest. Mm. So, yes, he will be performing the Australian anthem. Throwback to 2024. He performed at an AFL game. And this performance of the anthem, let me just play a bit of it for you.
2: In history's page, let every stage of
0: incredible. It has 32,000 likes on Facebook. If you can appease the Facebook mums and grannies, you know you're doing something right. So anyway, Cody Simpson is performing the anthem at the NFL game September 11 alongside the Jonas Brothers.
1: Yes.
3: And the Aria.
4: The Aria.
5: The Aria.
4: Goes to...
0: All right, my favourite time of the year is coming up. It's the Arias. I got to attend my first ever Arias last year. It was the highlight of my whole life. Celebrating Australian music is by far my favourite thing in the world. This morning, Aria has sent out their Save the Date for Australian Music's Night of Nights. It's happening Wednesday, November 18th at the iconic Sydney Horton Pavilion. It's going to be their sixth year doing it there. And it's the 40th celebration of the Arias. Massive. So, yes, November 18th is the Arias and nominations are out September 24.
3: Oh, my goodness, you guys.
0: The VMAs. And finally, the 2026 MTV VMA nominations have been announced, including Australia's Tame Impala.
1: Massive.
0: So, of course, the song Dracula has been nominated for Best Alternative Song alongside Olivia Rodrigo, Somba, Noah Kahan and 21 Pilots. So some huge names in that category. Also up for big awards include Madonna for Video of the Year, which is like the big award of the night, alongside Bruno Mars, Ariana Grande, Sabrina Carpenter and Taylor Swift. If you want to watch it live, it's all happening Sunday the 27th of September in LA. So Monday morning, 9:30 our time. And of course, on the Oz Music Show, we get you all the highlights as they come.
1: Always.
0: Oh, always.
1: I'm up and about.
0: You are up and about tonight. Hey, this is the Maddie Rowe Oz Music Show coming up. Free Sennheiser headphones to win. Plus, Vera Blue is hanging out with us too.

0: 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Nova. 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

0: Aussie artists that you didn't know were Aussie artists, but are Aussie artists. Mm. Sam Sparrow is one of those.
1: He's on my list.
0: Black and Gold. It is the Maddie Rowe Oz Music Show on Nova. My name is Maddie Rowe. 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
0: We are looking for Australian music fans tonight. Slide in our Instagram DMs and tell us who your favourite Australian artist is for your chance to win a sexy pair of wireless Momentum 5 Sennheiser headphones. Just want to quickly shout out the beautiful people who have been listening to the show this week who have been in our DMs sliding in. We've got Joel, who was driving his Uber last night. He loves Ella Hooper and her music and positive vibe. We also have the beautiful Cameron, who is 15 years old. We have all ages listening to this show. He loves the Kid Leroy. We also have Kira, who loves James Johnston, incredible Aussie country artist. She was up late last night and she listens to our show every night because she works up late. Oh. So thank you for listening to the show. Thank you for supporting Australian music. If you love an Aussie artist, let us know in the DMs. Win yourself a Sennheiser pair of headphones next. As we do new music from Rule, this is Don't Say That on the Oz Music Show.

0: should have been her Eurovision winning song. That is Eclipse from Delta Goodrum that just clocked over 10 million streams on Spotify. Woo. Thanks to the UK eclipse that happened last week. I don't understand physics and the moon and science, because why didn't we see the eclipse happen in Australia?
1: Because it's not our daytime then, maybe? It has to be at the right point in the sky, doesn't it?
0: Does it? Look, I am not intelligent with that stuff, but I do know about Australian music. That's for fact. But there are people listening to the show in their cars tonight going, oh my God, these two are absolutely stupid. Hey, we play good music, so whatever. We want to get you brand new music from Melbourne DJ producer Will K. This guy is so good at what he does. He started as a young kid producing in his bedroom at the age of 16. He's still doing it, and he is at the top of his game. His tracks have been all over Shazam. This one in particular has reached the peak of number 7 on Shazam, so people are in their cars hearing this song and loving it. We love it too. Big catchy house tune with a great vocal hook. Thanks to Mary J. Blige and a deep cut from her. This is Treat You Better from Will K at Nova.

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0: 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Guy Sebastian, this is the Matty Rowe Oz Music Show. All this week, we are giving away a free set of Sennheiser headphones. 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
1: Quite a few people have slid in saying Guy Sebastian as well.
0: I know. Guy Sebastian is so popular with the masses. But 132410, Rhiannon, firstly, nice to meet you.
2: Oh, nice to meet you.
0: We have Vera Blue on the show in the next 15 minutes. So I wanted to call you because you slid in our DMs telling us that your favourite Aussie artist is Vera Blue.
2: It is Vera Blue.
0: Tell me why she's so amazing.
2: It's from my origin story. Probably I started seeing her at like Beyond the Valley when I was like 18.
0: The best.
2: And then I've just been obsessed since. Like her stage presence and, she's like a fairy to me.
0: She looks like a fairy too. That beautiful long red hair is so iconic. And I hope that Vera Blue is driving to the studio right now and she can hear us gushing about her. But also I hope that she doesn't, because I don't want to fangirl too much when she comes in, Rhiannon.
2: Right.
0: So we keep it cool. But thanks to your lovely Instagram message, I would love to hook you up with some free Sennheiser Wireless Momentum 5 headphones tonight.
2: Oh, thank you. Yes, that's perfect. I can listen to Vera Blue on them.
0: Exactly. She is on the show next to talk about her brand new album, which is coming out in a couple of days. Rhiannon, I can tell you that it is so good. It is 8 perfect songs from Vera Blue, so you are going to love it.
2: Oh, everything she does is perfect, but you're right, it will be perfect.
0: It will be perfect. It is perfect. Vera Blue is on the show next. And yes, if you want to win free Sennheiser headphones all of this week, let us know in our DMs, Matty Rowe Show on Instagram, who your favourite Aussie artist is. And you could win tomorrow night. This is Soul One, Beautiful Noise in My Head at Nova.

contest. If you want to win free Sennheiser headphones all of this week, let us know in our DMs, Maddie Rose Show on Instagram, who your favourite Aussie artist is, and you could win tomorrow night. This is Soul One, Beautiful Noise in My Head at Nova.

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10: 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Her red hair, my God, I talk about it all the time. Iconic. Vera Blue is on the show.

I do feel that Kylie Minogue performing at the AFL Grand Final is going to alter my brain chemistry. Truly, yes. That is on a night like this. I mean, I don't even need to tell you what song it is. You know, the woman has so many hits. How is she going to squeeze all of the hits into a 10-minute set? I don't know. This is the Maddie Rowe Oz Music Show coming up. She is one of my favourite Australian artists. Her name is Vera Blue. She has an album coming out featuring 8 incredible, perfect songs. I keep saying this, but this album is truly good. It's called Modern Rituals from Vera Blue. It is out in 2 days, and we get to chat to Vera Blue about it next at Nova.

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I say you look so fine that I really wanna make you mine. 4, 5, 6, come on and get your kicks. 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
2: How are you feeling pre-album? Like, the album's out in, what, 3 days?
3: Yeah, feeling good, feeling antsy, feeling all of the things.
2: Yeah. I love that you've talked. I don't know if you write the press releases, but I've heard that you said that you feel the most connected to Vera Blue through this album cycle. So your real name is Celia. Your stage name is Vera Blue. What has to happen for Celia and Vera Blue to feel like one?
3: It is so impossible, I think, for me. I feel like there are times where, I mean, all the time actually, really, throughout my whole career, where I cannot find the balance, or I can't separate the two. Even when I'm at home just hanging out, Vera Blue is just another version of me. So, you know, it's just one of those things where I'm just living my life, and my life is my music.
2: Yeah.
3: So it is really hard.
2: I love that you've named the album Modern Rituals, and the title track is so beautiful. It starts with just your vocal and it turns into a vocoder moment. And the lyric that really stood out to me was all the things that make me who I am. What are the things that make you Celia, but also Vera Blue? Like, what do you do to, and what rituals are you doing to make you feel most like yourself?
3: I mean, everything, really. That song was kind of the core track of the album, and this song in particular was the core moment. So I think about all of those things that do make me who I am, you know, the heartbreak, the love, the trauma, the intrusive thoughts, the chaos, you know, the feeling of return. All of those things are so incredibly human, and they make me, exactly who I am.
2: I know, I was listening to that song thinking, what makes me me? I was like, morning coffees, hot girl walks on the river.
3: That also works.
2: I'm in my bird watching era. I love a bird. They're the things that I do to make me feel most like myself. But
3: that's 100% it. And for me, I think it's those things as well. And I always just talk about my dog. He is like my ultimate ritual.
2: Oh my God.
3: I've got a little sausage dog.
2: Okay. How low to the ground is the sausage dog?
3: He's adorably low to the ground, but he has so much energy, but he's also got so much love.
2: I'm obsessed with Texas.
3: He's heaven. He's absolute heaven.
2: Has he heard the album? Does he know his mum is a superstar?
3: he's heard many things. He's heard
2: the horrors.
3: He's seen all versions of me, but he's definitely heard the album probably more than enough.
2: Okay, what's Texas's favorite song on the album?
3: Oh, that is a good question.
2: Like, what's he bopping along to?
3: I think he would like Maze.
2: Okay, I love Maze. Texas and I are maybe spirit animals.
3: I love it. It's Maze, very dancey, good vibes.
2: So good. Modern Rituals is out Friday. What a beautiful album. Eight tracks. Just full of so much heart. Thank you for your music and what you do. It is so nice to see you, and good luck with the tour.
3: Thanks so much, Maddie. Thank you.
2: Love you. Hey, the full chat with Vera Blue is going up on the Nova Player. This is the Maddie Rowe Oz Music Show with, of course, Vera Blue. Maze, my favourite song from the album. Let's do it.

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0: Ava from Alexia. She is everything we need in Australia right now. Pop music to the front. I love her. You love her, producer Alicia.
1: I do so much.
0: If you have a favourite Australian artist tonight, it is The Matty Rose Show. On Instagram, slide in our DMs. Tell us who your favourite Australian artist is for your chance to win Sennheiser headphones. We celebrate everything Australian music every weeknight from 9 p.m. And we go from the Logies on Sunday night to the Arias in, when is it? September, October, November this year. We get you the exact date up next on the Oz Music Show. This is Young Franco.

0: That is so different for Peking Duck. Very low tempo. Makes me get in my feels. That is Forever. It is fresh music from Peking Duck's brand new album, Paradise, which is out now. I'm thinking number one Friday ARIA charts. That's the territory that album is in. Hey, this is the Matty Rowe Oz Music Show. We get you across the big headlines.
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0: So much Australian music news tonight. We've got the MTV VMA nominations. Oh. We've got the ARIA's Save the Date. But first, Cody Simpson has been announced to be performing the national anthem at the American NFL game. Can confirm it's the Australian anthem, not the Star Spangled banner.
4: Yep.
0: Cody Simpson has been on vocal rest for many months. He's
4: basically the whole year.
0: Yeah. He. What did he do to his voice? He sprained his knee.
4: Yes.
0: He damaged his cords, his vocal cords.
4: How?
0: He's been limping around, not being able to talk, but this could be his first public performance since vocal rest. Mm. So, yes, he will be performing the Australian anthem, throwback to 2024. He performed at an AFL game. And this performance of the anthem, let me just play a bit of it for you.
5: In history's page, let every stage.
0: Incredible. It has 32,000 likes on Facebook. If you can appease the Facebook mums and grannies, you know you're doing something right. So anyway, Cody Simpson is performing the anthem at the NFL game September 11 alongside the Jonas Brothers.
4: Yes.
6: And the ARIA
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8: ARIA.
0: All right, my favourite time of the year is coming up. It's the ARIAs. I got to attend my first ever ARIAs last year. It was the highlight of my whole life. Celebrating Australian music is by far my favourite thing in the world. This morning, ARIA has sent out their Save the Date for Australian Music's Night of Nights. It's happening Wednesday, November 18th at the iconic Sydney Horton Pavilion. It's going to be their sixth year doing it there. And it's the 40th celebration of the ARIAs. Massive. So, yes, November 18th is the ARIAs, and nominations are out September 24.
9: Oh, my goodness, you guys.
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0: And finally, the 2026 MTV VMA nominations have been announced, including Australia's Tame Impala.
4: Massive.
0: So, of course, the song Dracula has been nominated for Best Alternative Song alongside Olivia Rodrigo, Somba, Noah Kahan and 21 Pilots. So some huge names in that category. Also up for big awards include Madonna for Video of the Year, which is like the big award of the night, alongside Bruno Mars, Ariana Grande, Sabrina Carpenter and Taylor Swift. If you want to watch it live, it's all happening Sunday the 27th of September in LA. So Monday morning, 9:30 our time. And of course, on the Oz Music Show, we get you all the highlights as they come.
4: Always.
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0: And tomorrow night on the Matty Rowe Oz Music Show, we are hanging out with Johnny from DMAs. They are a band that have caught the attention of both Liam and Noel Gallagher from Oasis. One brother said one nice thing and the other brother said maybe the worst thing ever. Find out what they said tomorrow night when Johnny from DMAs hangs out with us.
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0: Nothing makes me more excited than Gang of Youths. This is a band, an Australian band, that has been with us for so long. They are so important to so many people. And they are back after 4 years touring and putting out brand new music. They played recently at the Sydney Opera House. And from what I have heard, people in the crowd were bawling their eyes out. There were so many tears at this show. There were also a couple of proposals. So this band is very important to Australia. And this song, I think, is going to live with people for a long time. It's called Things Take Time. They played recently at the Sydney Opera House. And from what I have heard, people in the crowd were bawling their eyes out. There were so many tears at this show. There were also a couple

it's a really simple hook, but it's so true. So wherever you are and whatever you are doing tonight, if you are in one of those situations in your life where you don't feel like you are where you need to be, you thought you'd be somewhere else, things take time, things get better, it's all gonna be okay. And that is the power of music. I heard this song this morning and I was like, damn, things are really gonna be okay. So I hope you take that with you as you listen to this song, Gang of Youths, Fresh Find tonight on the Maddie Rowe Oz Music Show. Things take time.

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12: It is Maddie Rowe. You know I love to celebrate Australian music. Today, the MTV VMA Music Award nominations dropped. The incredible Tame Impala is up for Best Alternative Song. And Ariana Grande, of course, has 7 nominations because she's an icon. Hate That I Made You Love Me plays now. No.

0: M from Rihanna. Not what I thought it meant when I was a kid, and now I've realised what it actually means. This is Nova. Hello.
1: What did you think it meant?
0: I don't know. Like something in many. Something else. Rihanna takes kids on trip to Barbados. Drinks out of coconut is a headline on TMZ. When you're famous, they make something out of nothing. So that's Rihanna, and Harry Styles is next. Fresh hits and
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0: from the Toy Story 5 movie, I Knew It, I Knew You, from Taylor Swift. Here on Nova, roll out the scroll because her MTV VMA nominations list is elaborate. She has 9 nominations this year, including Video of the Year, Artist of the Year, Best Pop, Best Direction. She also has a nod for The Fate of Ophelia for art direction, cinematography, editing, and all other things. I can't say them all.
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5: Hello, Midnight friends. Welcome to the Midnight Air.
0: What's up, everybody at midnight?
5: God, it's good to be here.
0: It's good to be here.
5: I like it. You know, no one else around. It's just us.
0: Yeah. No one's making toast in the kitchen.
5: Oh, thank God. I'm flicking through the text. 0497 969 969. Text us and say g'day. Text us to say you're out there.
0: I was talking the other night about how you look exactly like Rob Thomas.
5: Oh, but I don't actually.
0: You definitely do. And someone, we don't have the name, but the last numbers are 707, said 100%. Tim Thomas.
5: Shout out 707.
0: Rob Blackwell. Sup 707.
5: Sup 707. Yo.
0: Yo.
5: 3 a.m. I must be lonely, right? It's a Rob Thomas line.
0: It is as good. Okay. Because you don't like the song Smooth.
5: I hate and the I song love Smooth.
0: It. You really don't like
5: In
0: it.
5: In fact, apparently even old mate.
0: It's just like the ocean under the moon.
5: Was it, who was the big producer that just passed away? Quincy Jones, was it? No, not Quincy Jones. Clive
0: Davis.
5: He convinced Santana to come back and do it. And Santana's like, no way, up yours, as if. Biggest Santana song of all time.
0: Smooth.
5: Yeah.
0: There you go. You see, it's a good song. People, you hate it, but people like it.
5: You know what I really like?
0: What?
5: Josh Farwas. That's more my vibe.
0: You like his version of Like a Prayer.
5: Like a Prayer.
0: Hello.
5: And this is a good pop song. And next, we're going to talk all things pop song science. Because the science to the songs that just get stuck in our heads.

0: right around the country. This is Ricky Lee and Tim. Now let's talk about the science behind all the songs that we know and love. I was listening to Chrissy Swan's show yesterday and she played Pink Pony Club, Chapel Roan. I was like, cool, I haven't heard that for a little while.
1: Yeah, it's nice when you hear a song that you haven't heard for a while and you're like, oh, I like that.
0: But then all day and all night, me and my lady at home were singing and humming that song again.
1: Yeah.
0: And I'm like, okay, this is annoying.
1: Yeah. Rich and I were like that yesterday with, we played I Knew It, I Knew You, the Taylor Swift.
0: Yeah, yeah. I was reading this study earlier in the week by Swinburne University. The study looked at 360 songs that reached the ARIA top 10 between 1988 and 2023.
1: Okay.
0: And they found that the lyrics basically all boiled down to three psychological needs.
1: Okay.
0: Relatedness, so that's like love and connection and relationships. Mm-hmm. Autonomy, so like independence, freedom, and just being yourself.
1: Oh, don't you love just being yourself?
0: And competence, feeling capable, successful, and confident.
1: Yes.
0: So we've got Dr. Susie Miller from Swinburne on the phone. This sounds like a very fun study, firstly.
2: Yes, it is. It really was. It was fantastic. It was a lot of fun to do with the team.
0: So this is 360 songs over a long period of time, 88 to 2023. What made you want to do this in the first place, firstly?
2: Yeah, well, I love music, so that was probably number one. But also in my work as a psychologist, especially working with young people, I'd use music a lot to support their emotion regulation and things like that. So it just seemed like a bit of a no-brainer when I was researching that I'd look into why that might be.
1: Well, because, I mean, as a songwriter, there is a thing that, when you're trying to write a song, you are telling your stories, but you're also knowing that you're either helping people through something. Like, I've written songs that make people feel like they're empowered and strong and all the things that they're not sometimes. And that's, I guess, the power of music, right?
2: Right. And that's exactly right. And I think, you know, if we think about the fact that sometimes we can't articulate how we're feeling, we can't put it into words, and, you know, your songwriting can do that beautifully. It can help someone that can't express it connect with that and move through feelings. So from the research, we didn't just find that people listen to songs about satisfying those needs, but also listening to songs that about the frustration of those needs. So heartache and, you know, not feeling in control allowed them to process emotions as much as listening to a song that was like lovely and happy and all the good stuff.
0: Are you saying though, Dr. Susie, if I look at your study and I write a song about that involves relatedness, autonomy and competence, it'll be a number one worldwide smash hit?
2: We wish, right?
1: That would
2: be the best.
0: That's easy. Well, that's giving me something to do today.
2: Well, actually, the musical features are important too. So the tempo, the rhythm, all of that kind of stuff. Reminiscence comes into it. It's really cool. It's the complexity and the magic of music. Right?
0: We've actually done a little study on Ricky's songs, Dr. Susie.
1: Mine?
0: Yeah.
2: Oh, cool.
1: Oh God. Okay.
0: We've got 17 out of your top 22 are about relatedness.
1: Relatedness, as in love, connection, relationships and heartbreak.
0: Yeah, that's right.
1: There we go.
0: Hell No, Sunshine, Breathe, Love Is All Around, Can't Sing a Different Song, Don't Miss You, Hear No, See No, Speak No.
1: Oh, my God.
0: Relatedness, related, Raining Diamonds.
1: Raining Diamonds.
0: Crazy, Burn It Down.
1: How funny. Well, I mean, I think repetition, when you're writing songs too, it's the themes and what you're talking about and the stories and knowing that there are things that everyone's been through, right? But then there's also the repetition and those little melodic hooks.
0: Yes.
1: Even the song we play a lot right now, the Bruno Mars one, I just might do do do do do do do do, and there's the little nursery rhymey type stuff that really gets in people's heads. Those little earworms, those little hooks that you can't get rid of.
2: Yes, yes, and there's really cool. We think there's like evolutionary function in that. Like, you know, there's kind of music's kind of all around us in, you know, the way we speak, the kind of poetry of lyrics, you know, animals. It's really cool. So we think there's like, you know, it's really complex, but we can kind of tease it apart and find cool things about lyrics and musical features, like you said. And so it's pretty fun trying to figure out why it makes us feel so good. Even when we're really sad, it can help us like process a lot of emotions.
0: Well, it's nice to see a good study come out of a university, Dr. Susie. It sounds like you guys are having fun at Swinburne. Some of these studies we read about are pretty kooky, but we like this one. Thanks for your time.
2: Thanks, guys. Ricky Lee and Tim. Ricky Lee and Tim.
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0: You are on Nova. This is Ricky Lee and Tim.
1: This story is really hectic and there are some really, really sad stories out there at the moment. I think I watched it, was it 60 Minutes or A Current Affair last week about a bunch of people who went. And because surgeries are expensive, right? So people go to maybe Thailand or like places to go and get
0: and
1: cheaper.
0: And they visit doctors like this.
2: Hi, everybody.
1: Yes. And then these horror stories happen, these horrifying injuries and surgeries and scars. It's actually crazy. But this is insane. A British mum has travelled to Turkey 3 times after some what should have been simple dental work left her in all sorts. She went to Turkey when you go through like perimenopause or menopause, sometimes your hormones drop and things happen with like your bones. So this woman's teeth, they were kind of crumbling and falling out and breaking and cracking. So she went to go and get, I think it's called composite bonding, where this resin is applied to the existing teeth. It costs about $5,000-$6,000 and she was really happy with it, right?
0: Okay, nice.
1: But then it started cracking off, leaving her kind of back at square one. So it was kind of like a cosmetic dental situation without, you know, popping veneers on or anything like that. So she went back to Turkey and she paid another $11,500 to get a bunch of crowns at a different clinic. During this procedure, she had agreed to have root canals performed as part of it, only to wake up and find the dentist had given her 15 root canals, which she just was not
0: expecting. I've had one root canal.
1: Imagine the pain. I've never had one.
0: That's where my gold tooth came from.
1: Gotcha.
0: Yeah.
1: Why do they have to do a root canal? Is it because is the tooth dead? Is the nerve? What is the?
0: It's about the root. They have to get it. It's like 3 visits.
1: Wow.
0: It's hectic. That's why I went with the gold, so I didn't have to go back.
1: Gotcha. Okay.
0: You know I'm a bit, you know, gangster and stuff.
1: Well, it's so hard.
0: So straight.
1: It's so straight. So hard. Okay. So this woman had to go back after she'd had, without approving it, 15 root canals. She had to go back a week later, and the dentist said her teeth had been shaved down too much. Recommended that she have them removed. And had to have implants put in, which was another $18,000. So this woman I can't do maths. We all know that. But she's in the hole for quite a lot of money and still isn't necessarily satisfied with what she got. That is what you call botched. And I mean, I know some people as well who have had, you know, like eyebrow feathering. You know, they do the tattooing on of the eyebrows and eyeliner as well.
0: I've seen someone with tattooed eyebrows who looks permanently surprised.
1: No, it's not done well. Like, it's just.
0: Are you all right?
1: But even the eyeliner, it starts out thin and then it bleeds and it gets like big and off. It's devastating when you think you're just going to have a quick little cosmetic fix.
0: Let's go.
1: It doesn't work.
0: Samantha, what happened?
3: Hi, guys. I basically decided when I hit sort of 45 that it was time to preserve the face. And a girlfriend and I decided to go and get some Botox.
1: Yeah.
3: And they run through all of the, like, you know, this is a really rare side effect, blah, blah, blah. And you kind of go, yeah, I'll be fine. And so they did some Botox, like, around my forehead and around, like, the crow's feet.
1: Mm-hmm.
3: And one of the side effects was that, like, your eye might droop if they hit, like, a nerve.
1: Yeah.
3: And so for 3 months until it kind of wore off, I was walking around with one droopy eyelid.
1: Oh, Samantha.
3: And I was like, I was doing this to look better and now I look worse. And then my kids just all made a joke of it, like saying, you know, we can't tell if Mum's serious or not because one side of her face is like she's surprised and the other side looks like she's constantly winking at us like she's telling a joke.
1: Oh, Samantha, that's so crazy. I think the same thing happened to Britney Spears. She put up a video last week talking about having Botox and that one of her eyes was drooping for ages.
0: Be careful. Lucy, what happened to you?
4: I actually had a terrible botched breast surgery at 23 by a leading surgeon in Sydney.
1: So I
4: went in and I got my breast implants done. I wanted to get a lift and in the end I ended up getting 5 surgeries. Some of them actually were taken place in his chair. But guys, I did win the court case in 3 years later. So when I was 26.
0: Well done. Good stuff.
4: Yeah.
0: We'll hook you up.
4: I do feel whenever I hear about these botched surgeries, I think, oh gosh, but yeah, I remember getting my boobs done and my friend's like, show me. And I ended up with 2 different nipple sizes, infections.
1: Oh, babes.
4: And it was like, it was horrendous. So I really, really sympathised. But I didn't even go overseas. I remember showing a doctor and they said, where did you go overseas? But I went to GY.
1: You were here. Wow. I'm so sorry that happened to you, but I'm happy you... have you got the result you want now? You got there in the end?
4: I've seen another great surgeon and I've been fixed up, but obviously the trauma still lies
1: there. Of course. Well, I'm sorry that happened to you.
0: I'm sorry, I didn't hide mine
4: and it wasn't on my face or my teeth.
1: True, but you know, you want to feel good about yourself when you whip your top off.
0: Of course.
2: That was Loose.
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0: Ricky Lee and Tim here on Nova. Okay, ladies, it's all about you right now. We need you on the phone.
1: I need you to call if you are a lady. I love you, gentlemen, but you are not required for this one. And Tim, if you know the answer to this, you are not allowed to make a guess. Ladies, 13, 24, 10. Because if you know, you know. There's one thing that we all do to our partners. We cannot help ourselves. Ladies, please call if you know it. I know I'm not the only one. There's one thing that we all do to our partners when we walk behind them. And I want to know that I'm not the only one.
0: When you walk behind.
1: When we walk behind our husbands or our boyfriends or our partners, there is one thing that we all do. There are too many memes on the internet that say that I'm right and that I'm not the only one. But there is something that we all do when we walk behind and we cannot help ourselves. It's like an insatiable desire. It's a thing that we have to do. It's like an opportunity that presents itself in front of us every time we're walking behind our partners, and I can't not do it. And I know I'm not the only one.
0: So this is something that you do.
1: Me, and I know that there's heaps of other chicks that do it as well. We do it to you. We do it to our partners. We do it to our husbands, our boyfriends, and we cannot.
0: Okay, the phones are lighting up. Ladies, 30, 24, 10. I don't know. I have no idea.
1: You have no idea what the thing is? That always gets done to you when a girl's walking behind you?
2: That gets done
1: to me.
2: Well,
1: not a random girl.
0: Well, it gets done to me.
1: Yes.
0: I've got no clue.
1: Oh, my God. If this doesn't happen to you in your life.
0: Is Jasmine on the money here?
1: Do you know what it is, Jasmine? Because I cannot help myself. What do you think it is?
3: I'm really guilty of this too, and as soon as you said it, I knew. It's you try to stick your finger up their bum.
1: Yes.
0: What? Are you serious?
3: And they always do the hand, like put their hand behind their butt.
1: Yeah, if Rich is walking up the stairs and I'm behind him, he has to shield himself.
0: Actually, that happens to me going up the stairs.
3: Yeah.
0: That happens to me going up the stairs.
1: You know what I mean? We can't help
0: when
1: it.
0: It's just like a thing.
1: It's like a...
0: When we walk in the street, I always make sure, like, she's just in front of me.
1: Yeah.
0: I always have one hand on her.
1: It's very sweet.
0: But now I understand... Mainly at home.
1: That's for protection.
0: I get a finger up the bum.
1: All the time.
0: Amy? Hello, Amy.
4: Hello.
1: Do you do it too, Amy?
4: You're so normal. We have a thing here called presenting and card declined. If you are bending over, you're presenting and your card gets declined. And it doesn't matter if you're at home or in public.
1: No way. It's even better in public.
0: Oh,
1: it's even
0: so
1: better
0: brilliant.
1: In public. Oh, it makes me so happy. It makes me so happy that I'm not the only one, because Rich, he's always like, what is wrong with you?
0: And now you mention it, it happens all the time.
1: It's so good. It's so good. All the time. It's like, it's just a reflex. I can't help it. It's like I've got a disease. But I know I'm not the only one. Jasmine and Amy and all the other ladies that called through, thank you so much. Our EP, Tony, I messaged this to her last night. She was like, oh, my God, yeah, absolutely, 100%.
0: Okay, good.
1: Now I'm so relaxed. I'm glad I'm not the only one.
0: No, you're not.
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0: Ricky Lee and Tim on Nova. Tomorrow on the show, the brand new Australian Idol judge.
1: Guys, I'm so excited.
0: She will be here.
1: They're going to be in the studio. It's going to be very exciting.
0: And
1: we're going to chat to them about it.
0: You would
1: know by now, like by the day before,
0: Oh, for photo shoots and stuff?
1: Yeah, like
0: planning.
1: You would know.
0: Okay, all right.
1: You would know.
0: This person is on the show tomorrow.
1: Well, because we did have lunch with the person today.
0: Oh.
1: You know, me, Marsha, and
0: I had a toasted sandwich at home, so it's not me.
1: So, no, it's not.
0: Okay,
1: so
0: cool.
1: I would like to confirm that it is not you.
0: Okay. Time to talk telly
1: as
0: now.
1: As much as I would love
0: and movies,
1: that.
0: Things to watch. Bruce Isaacs is here from Sydney Uni in the Film versus Film podcast.
2: What you watching? Tell me what you're watching.
0: What are we watching this week? Because we're kicking off with a show that you are very excited about on Disney Plus.
3: I've spent the whole week watching a show called Furious. So please check this out on Disney Plus. Everybody should watch this, okay? It's the best. You know that whole thing of Silence of the Lambs? There's a serial killer out there and there's an FBI agent chasing this person.
1: Mm-hmm.
3: This is the best version I've seen of this in many years, okay? And it's all, unusually, the female is a serial killer.
1: Mm-hmm.
3: And the FBI agent is also a female. And it's all about kind of trauma and violence. But the thing that I love about it is just how you get into these characters, and the two lead performances are just knockout. So I just want to say, if you're into this kind of genre, this is as good as it gets. And I am almost at the end.
0: Okay.
1: I just saw there on the trailer, it said it's like produced or directed by the people who did Dying for Sex, which is a show that I absolutely loved with Michelle Williams.
3: Oh, I don't know it. Ricky, I'll have to check it out.
1: Oh, it's so good. Again, just dealing with a really heavy topic but finding the funny in it, which was really cool. Tim wasn't a fan.
0: But you gave it a go.
1: You really did give it a go. I think maybe it's more for the ladies.
0: I love that though. Furious on Disney Plus.
3: Please watch Furious. It's an amazing binge.
1: I will. Another one that I watched that you suggested, We finished, is it the Sixth Commandment?
3: The Brit Box one. What'd you think?
1: Oh, my God. It was brilliant.
3: Okay. Did you go online afterward and find out what happened?
1: Yes. It's just amazing that there are these people out there doing these heinous things.
3: You can't make that stuff up, right? It is so sinister and strange. And then just this year in April, they overturned the verdict.
1: Insane.
3: So it's a new trial.
0: All right, I have to check that one out.
1: That's still on my list. Please watch it. It's so good.
0: Next on Apple TV and Prime is Backrooms.
3: Yes, I finally got to see Backrooms after everyone in the world's been telling me to watch it. Look, I reckon this is excellent, okay? It's based on a guy made a YouTube series, 25 segments, that got about 190 million views. So obviously, what does Hollywood do? They chase him up and say, can we make a movie out of this?
1: Yeah.
3: They make this movie. And look, I'm not going to say it's a perfect movie, but what an amazing concept, which is basically you find a portal in the basement of your furniture store. You go into this portal and it's just like a world of weird little rooms. They can kind of go down in tunnels and up that you got to climb, but there's a strange kind of alternate reality that you encounter and you go into it and, you know, pretty soon things start going wrong and you start running into weird things in it. So just to say to everybody, it's an amazing idea that began its life on YouTube and suddenly becomes a movie that makes $400 million because everybody flocked. So go and check it out.
0: Okay.
3: It's really fascinating.
0: Now, lastly at the movies, now I don't know how I feel about this because I'm a massive Anthony Bourdain fan and I watched the trailer for Tony and the first thing I thought was, he's going to hate this.
1: Oh, really?
0: Not that I know him at all.
1: No, but I feel like if you're a fan, you kind of have a sense of knowing him, though, as a person.
0: Yep. Yes. So what did you think of Tony?
3: Well, okay, no. Well, I should say I haven't seen Tony yet. So this is the one that I've been anticipating for ages because I'm a big Anthony Bourdain fan. So he's this kind of, you know, he goes against the grain. He's kind of prickly and he's really interesting as a celebrity and a kind of artist. The trailer looks like a biker movie.
0: Right? Yes.
3: So I'm not exactly sure how it's going to turn out. But there's a lot of hype around it. And in the reviews, they are saying it is absolutely fantastic.
0: Okay.
3: That it gives you this insight into the young Anthony Bourdain. So for me, that's kind of like, can we find out where it all began? The sort of origin story of this amazing personality.
0: Because the book Kitchen Confidential is the only book I reckon I've read more than once.
1: Really?
3: Which is, right. Wow.
0: Which is where it
3: so
0: really
3: you're a huge fan.
0: Well, then when he re-released it with his notes in the side, his handwritten notes in the side, I was like, well, I've got to read that again with his handwritten notes.
1: I love it. And just looking at the trailer too, is that Antonio Banderas looking hot as? Oh, yes.
0: So is that at the movies now, Tony?
3: Yeah, it's just opening this week. So it's going to be big this weekend.
0: All right. That's Tony at the movies, Backrooms on Apple TV and Prime, and then Furious, the one that everyone
3: that
0: must watch.
3: That is the one that I think you should check out. Of the three I've mentioned today, make sure you see Furious.
0: Okay.
3: It's wonderful.
2: 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Ricky Lee and Tim. On Nova. Hey, what's up? It's Ariana Grande. Nova All-Stars. Ariana Grande is your home for every hit.
0: Backrooms on Apple TV and Prime, and then Furious, the one that everyone
3: that
0: must watch.
3: That is the one that I think you should check out. Of the three I've mentioned today, make sure you see Furious.
0: Okay.
3: It's wonderful.
2: Ricky Lee and Tim. Ricky Lee and Tim. On Nova. Hey, what's up? It's Ariana Grande. Nova All-Stars. Ariana Grande is your home for every hit.

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9: morning. Day two of uncovering and working out what exactly happened at the Pullman Hotel on Sunday night. Sydney Swans players are alleged to have been involved in a sexual assault. Producer Lucy, you are the absolute doyen when it comes to all things news. We do have a statement from Andrew Dillon that was released yesterday. So a few paragraphs in, he says, our first question should not be what this means for a football club. It should be whether our actions match the standards we stand for and the community expects of us. What's the latest and where are we at? What can we expect to find out today, do you think?
10: So the Swans board met last night at the club. They rocked up to the club rooms very early yesterday morning, as we saw from Dean Cox on TV and we heard from him. So no doubt they're at it all day, and then the board has met last night. So the club will impose their penalties first, later this morning. The police investigation is separate still, so that won't be touched today. But from a club point of view, we should hear initial sanctions and penalties from the players said to be involved this morning.
9: Right. And that could be anywhere from weeks and weeks. We're still trying to understand whether, I mean, the AFL needs to make a separate ruling, whether it's going to be almost a stand down policy, which is as long as it's a police matter, you will not be playing football until that's sorted. And if it goes down the line where it is a genuine sexual assault case, that's going to take weeks and weeks.
10: Yes.
9: So they're not playing for the rest of the season. But like it says in the statement as well, we're still waiting to learn as well the exact details and what went on with these. Is it one or two young women?
10: Unsure at this point, because there was a woman up in the room, but then

0: They said a different woman who was downstairs in the foyer of the hotel at the time, so those details are a bit murky. What I didn't love this morning was in today's paper, and I'm not sure if it's nationwide, but there's a double-page spread of three of the players involved, pictures with their female partners in beautiful, smiling, happy couple ships. And I don't feel comfortable that those beautiful photos of their now partners who've been dragged in, imagine how they're feeling, the wags.
1: Yeah, the wags be feeling terrible.
0: Yeah.
1: But this is the situation because there's so many things to say from one, nothing good happens after midnight.
0: Mm.
1: There's nothing good that can come from a situation like that. I think as well now, and am I getting sort of old and a little bit grumpy? I've got kids. I've got AFL players in my brain who are genuine role models for my kids.
0: Yeah.
1: And as part of being a role model, it's not doing shit like that. Like it's not being involved in things like that. Now it's a sexual assault allegation. I've got a 5-year-old daughter.
0: Mm.
1: Like there's different ways to look at this thing. It's so much more. And we know that it is so much more than football, but it's just the whole thing is just wildly disappointing and destructive.
0: And like you said, nothing good happens after midnight, but at least the people you expect this to happen least to would be a bunch of elite athletes on mega money deals who couldn't possibly be so stupid to do something like this.
1: Mm. We will find out the sanctions from the Swans internally. That's going to send a big message. It's
0: going to set a precedent. Well, whatever they do, that'll set a new standard.
1: Yeah, and it'll also give you a bit more awareness as to who was involved and what actually went on. Because if they're going to tell us today exactly what sort of punishment these Swans players are going to get, well, then you get a clearer picture. Because right now there's 4 players who were questioned by police, and that's all we know.
0: Yep.
1: There's no accusations of any wrongdoing, except that these players were questioned by police and they had to be driven back to Sydney instead of flying.
0: Yes. How far is that drive? What do you reckon that conversation was like in the car?
1: I think I've thought the exact same thing. I thought the exact same thing, and how do they drive them back and all those types of things. That's about a 10-hour drive, I think.
2: Nova's Jody and Hazy. The clock ticking on the wall. Losing sleep, losing

0: Jodie and Hazy on Nova.
1: I've done some things that have really made me question my own intelligence. But yesterday, well, I might be right at the top. So I don't know if you guys have ever been in such situations where you've gone through to get some fuel and you've got a thousand things just going on in your brain, right? Including that as well as I had my boys in the back and I'd promised them an ice cream for a good hour and a half and we were going to slip through McDonald's drive-thru and get them a little soft serve.
2: Day ending in Y. Mm-hmm. You promising your boys Macca's soft serve.
1: Every single time I pick up the lads. My wife hates it because it ruins her appetite. It doesn't matter, okay? It doesn't matter. It turns them into freaks. So I started filling up and then within, I'm going to say 5 seconds, something didn't feel right before I looked down at the nozzle and checked. Has anyone done this before? When was the last time you did it? 13, 24, 10, wrong fuel in the car.
2: How could you tell? Like what apart from the screen where you probably realised you're paying the wrong amount, but what made you?
1: Do you know it was a colour thing? So I've got a diesel truck and diesel is notoriously a black nozzle. So I'm feeling, and just for a second, my brain has clearly gone, that's green, bro. What are you doing?
2: Went with the standard unleaded.
1: Do you know in that moment, so what would you guys do in that moment? What do you do?
2: Cry.
1: apart from swear loud and draw attention. Tick. What do you do?
3: Well, I've done that before. I was in my dad's car. I borrowed my dad's car and his car was diesel and my car was unleaded. So I just put in petrol and I just like burst into tears at the
1: I did the tears thing.
2: And then did you Google and go, can I even drive anymore? Because I wouldn't know what to do in that. I've had an unleaded 91 car my whole driving time.
1: And
2: my parents were unleaded. Mine's unleaded. I would not know what to do.
1: So I Googled it and I learned a lot of stuff yesterday. So I'd put in 1.6 litres of petrol into a diesel, which was pretty much empty. I think there's about 40, 50 k's left. So not very much at all. So what I'd since discovered, and through the helpful or maybe unhelpful help of the bloke at the front server thing, was that if it's only a small amount under 2 litres, you top it up with diesel and then the next time it gets to about a quarter empty, you keep on topping it up and you keep on topping it up and that will dilute it and everything will be fine. Happy days. Happy days.
2: Now, I know you had your kids in the car. At what point did they start caring about this situation?
1: Well, they didn't care about that situation. They were in ice cream mode and the pressure from the back seat was just getting so immense. But also, I'm not going to name the service station. The judgment, man. Oh, I'll tell you what. So I went in there and there's a young bloke. And I said to him, and how do you explain yourself? I'm like, listen, mate, here's what's happened. I've actually put the wrong fuel in my car. And he said straight away, all these questions made me feel so shitty. He goes, oh, is it a new car? And I was like, nope, had it for ages. He's like, oh, okay. And then he stopped and goes, why'd you do that? Oh, just shits and gigs. I just thought, you
2: just
1: know.
2: Just for fun.
1: Oh, just be fun on a Tuesday afternoon, spend some heaps of time there while my kids in the back go absolutely nuts. He's like, oh, okay. So we both Googled together and we learned.
2: Oh, that's so nice. And what about the 10 people waiting for their hot dogs and coffees? Did they care as well?
1: There's people behind as well. And then, which I forgot, I paid for it. And it was like $110 for the diesel. And as I'm walking off, he goes, wait.
2: Oh, no.
1: You've got to pay for the unleaded as well.
2: So tell me, Hazy, what does 1.6 litres of unleaded cost you?
1: I think my total bill was about $120, but the initial walk back, sorry guys, got to pay for my 1.6 litres of unleaded fuel as well, which is dangerously mixing with the diesel, didn't go down well.
2: Ugh.
1: Feel pretty bloody stupid.
2: You know what you can do though, is it doesn't apply to you because you have a diesel car, but I've done it and my car's never thanked me, is I went out of my way to buy cheap unleaded, like 10 k's out of my way, got there, picked up the wrong nozzle, not diesel, but I picked up like the premium unleaded.
1: Yeah.
2: So I ended up paying more anyway than what an expensive unleaded was going to be. My car was flying.
1: Yeah.
2: You should have seen me down Northeast Road.
1: You should have seen me going down Northeast Road. It was like da-da-da-da-da-da-da-da-da-da-da-da-da as it mixed terribly.
0: Jodie and Hazy in the morning. Hey, it's Nat and Sean here.
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0: Nova's Jodie and Hazy.
1: I've just entered, producer Lucy, my genuine dad years. The age of 41, three kids. And now I'm starting to get some feedback. 13, 24, 10, can we do this? Drop your dad in. The really annoying things that your dad does. I didn't know that I did this, but I've just been told, and that is when I get out of a chair or when I make sudden movements, there's very much a,
2: oh, no.
1: Dads do that? Is that a dad thing?
2: You're not actually in pain, but you just need a bit of extra vocal assistance to help you get out of a chair?
1: No, I am in pain, okay? So watch it. I'll sit on the ground, and this makes it feel just a bit better.
2: Oh, he's literally on the floor.
1: Why do we do that? Why does that happen? It's my knees. It's my lower back.
2: Yeah, you're still clutching your back.
1: It's my nose. It's absolutely everywhere. And I feel like I was getting this feedback from my wife, and then my algorithm was listening, and then this came up, and it was about normal people sneezing versus when dads have a sneeze. So here's your normal sneezes, probably from everyone else in the family.
3: Hapchoo.
4: Hapchoo.
3: Hapchoo.
4: Hapchoo.
3: Hapchoo.
1: Versus when your beautiful old dad has a sneeze. Which is so accurate.
2: That's the house and the neighbor's house and the other neighbor's house all getting blown to shreds.
1: It is. And that's like, oh my, what? My dad does that? Why does everyone's dad sneeze through the bottom side of your throat to make more noise? Why is it such a big event?
2: I feel like dads are just generally loud.
1: Yeah.
2: Right? There's a lot of random noises happening. Sneezing's probably up there with the top one.
1: Yeah.
2: For me, it's the snoring. Now, I love my dad.
1: Dad snore, man.
2: But we have thick walls in our farmhouse, and I can hear the snoring through the walls.
1: Your dad as well used to play for Fitzroy, probably broke his nose 100 times, never got it fixed. So he snores and probably breathes through his mouth.
2: Yeah, the breathing.
1: Because he's too stubborn to get it fixed.
2: The breathing. And the breathing when you're eating, and then the loud chewing. Sorry, I could go on, I won't do it. But dads, I feel, are just loud.
1: Yeah, I'll give you an example. My dad. And it's always been a thing, so much so that when I was young, I was like, well, that's the only way to drink a cup of tea. So he slurps it like a real genuine, and then every single mouthful.
2: Oh, yeah.
1: After every single sip, like it's the most savoring and flavorful thing that he's ever experienced in his life.
2: Yeah, the old Lipton black tea bags, just delicious. Five stars.
1: He's writing an ad for Lipton. Sonia Dobbin, your dad.
5: Definitely. My dad is a chef by trade, retired now, but every time I'm cooking in the kitchen, he comes in, looks over my shoulder, and he raises his eyebrows and says, and I'm like, get out of the kitchen!
1: Yeah, get out of the kitchen. That's the equivalent of being a backseat driver.
2: The eyebrow raise too. Mm-hmm. Good, bad, who's to say?
1: Yeah. Oh, you're doing that, eh? Okay.
5: Judgment.
1: Yeah.
5: The judgment.
1: So does he give you feedback? Does he say you're cooking well or not?
5: Yeah, even if it's rice. He's like, oh, you might need to, you know, put it down a little bit, boiling too much.
2: Okay, Sonia, the real test, though, is what about if you're cooking breakfast and it's something like toast or cereal? Has he got any real basic feedback on that?
5: Well, you know, cereal's full of sugar, so he would rather make it himself because he's got a garden out the back that he can do whatever he wants when he makes breakfast. So, yeah, I get criticism every single time.
1: Bloody chefs. Tough to cook for a
2: chef. They can never actually retire, can't they?
1: Charlotte, good morning to you. Dobbin, your dad?
6: Yes. Oh, my gosh. He is the most frustrating, annoying man. Great bloke, but can't follow simple instructions ever.
1: Yeah.
2: The refusal to use, I'm thinking like a map system. Wouldn't use a map, right, Charlotte?
6: So, well, Google Maps into a location and he just thinks that he knows the correct way to get there. No, adds 30 minutes to our drive. And, like, we've got a family of five-seater car. It's not fun. And gets lost in airports, gets lost in foreign countries. It's hard.
1: See, why are we like this? So no matter what it is, I'll try and work out the task myself. I watch my beautiful wife every single time, no matter what task it is. If she doesn't know what it is, she will get her phone out and she will YouTube a video on how to do it and she will learn. Why do us blokes, we're like, no. We can work this out. Most of the time we don't work it out, but we spend so much longer trying to work it out.
2: It's the principle of it. It's the principle of being stubborn.
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1: Jody and Hazy split or steal the show.
2: It is the ultimate moral dilemma.
3: That's it on the line this morning, Hazy. Is an excellent, excellent prize ahead of this year's Adelaide Royal Show. It's the family pass, including the golden ticket, which means you get entry to the showgrounds, access to rides and show bags before everyone else, and you can see us broadcasting on the opening day. So that is on the line. We have two callers. Each caller will be in a cone of silence and they need to pick between either splitting or stealing the tickets. Here's what happens. If both callers split, both get their family passes.
4: Happy days.
3: If one caller steals and the other splits, the stealer gets both of those family passes.
4: Questionable morals.
3: Now, the real questionable bit is if we've got two greedy callers on the line and they both steal and steal, no tickets.
4: So you can't change too, by the way.
3: Yes,
4: so
3: you cannot change
4: your answer.
3: So once you've
4: locked in before you go to air, you are locked in. We haven't had two steals yet, but surprisingly, yesterday we had a bunch of people who stole, which we didn't think was going to happen, particularly from Olivia.
5: Olivia, split or steal?
6: Steal.
4: Oh! You're going to steal.
6: I am going to steal.
4: Okay.
5: Courtney, any words for Olivia?
6: I did say split because I wanted another family to experience the Royal Adelaide Show.
7: I'm so sorry.
4: It's quite the evil laugh you got on you there, Olivia.
6: I'm sorry.
5: That's the game, hey?
3: That is the game.
4: I was going to say, well played, Olivia. Very well played, you bloody legend.
3: So it is important to note that everyone is in their cone of silence, so they cannot hear the responses. Mm. But let's rip in, shall we? Who's on the line as our first caller?
4: Okay, caller number one is Emma. Good morning, Emma.
8: Hi, Hazy, and poor Jodie. Let's hope she gets better soon.
4: Did you hear that rumour, though, as well, Emma, while I've got you? Did you hear the rumour about her getting stuck in the toilet, or was that just
8: I heard that this morning.
4: Oh, it's getting around. It's actually doing the round.
3: It's getting around.
4: Hey, Emma, can we ask how old are you?
8: I am 12.
4: 12.
3: Emma, what's your favourite thing to do at the show?
8: Well, I love a lot of the rides. The rides are definitely fun.
4: Very good.
8: And the Ferris wheel, of course.
4: Of course.
3: Very age-appropriate response from Emma. She's good.
4: All right, Emma, you've got a big decision to make here. Would you like to split or steal the tickets?
8: I am not going to be greedy. I am going to split the tickets because that means more people get to go to the show.
3: She's got a generous heart.
4: Well,
3: Emma,
4: done.
3: She does.
4: Okay, now, Emma is going to enter the cone of silence.
3: And this is where it gets tense. Because our caller number two hasn't heard Emma's response and our caller's got to make her own decision here. This is a big moment.
4: Okay, so let's speak to Cooper. Good morning, Cooper.
9: Hi, how are you?
4: We are going pretty well. How are you going?
9: I'm honestly shaking. My heart was pounding out of my chest and I'm like, I'm going to change it today. I'm like, surely.
4: This is a big moment for everyone, including Cooper. Do you want to make this as intense as possible?
3: Yeah.
9: Oh, my gosh. Yeah, I think my heart's coming out.
4: All right, Emma. All right, Emma. You've got a big decision. Here we go.
3: No, Cooper.
4: Sorry, Cooper. Emma is waiting for your response.
9: Split.
4: Cooper, are you going to split or steal the tickets?
9: Split.
4: No, that's a good decision.
3: Yay.
4: There you go, Emma. You got some tickets as well.
9: Yay, thank you. Thank you so much. Oh, my gosh. Emma, I thought I heard steal and I was like, no, I was changing it today. Today I was going to...
6: Don't worry, I would always split.
3: Oh, Cooper, you can relax now. You can calm that heart rate.
9: I know, it's still going crazy and I'm just like, oh, my gosh. Thank you, Emma.
4: Well done, ladies.
9: Thank you, Jodie and Hazy. Thank you.
4: Oh, good stuff. Friends for life, too.
3: That's so nice.
4: That's how you get people together.
3: We could all catch up at the OB at the show because there is nothing like the Royal Adelaide Show presented by Drake's. Miss it and you'll be left with a serious case of SHOMO, not for Cooper and Emma, though. Get your tickets at theshow.com.au and Drake's Supermarkets or play Jodie and Hazy's Split or Steal.
0: Jodie and Hazy.
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23: Morning, everybody. Happy Thursday.
24: Oh, happy days.
25: Start of the weekend.
23: Really?
25: Yeah. It's the official start of the weekend, I say now.
23: Yeah.
25: Wednesday's the unofficial. Thursday's the official.
23: Okay.
25: Friday's halfway through.
26: No, when you're out in Perth on Thursday, where would you used to go to?
25: Ooh, well, Wednesday was Lesbian Mud Wrestling at Connections.
26: Oh,
25: Thursday
26: fantastic.
25: Night. Oh, I don't know.
23: Still washing the mud off.
26: Still washing the mud off, she said.
25: Oh, yeah. I was never allowed in the ring. Weird.
23: It's weird.
25: I got the haircut.
23: Yeah, I know. How did they know?
25: Does Ellen really want to confirm she's 70?
23: On the show today, we talk about, well, when you... Look, I lucked out at a Adelaide Airbnb because there was a guy called David

0: left his login for all of the streaming services, so we just watched a whole lot of things on his algorithm. Sorry, yeah. David.
1: And that show that you're watching, yeah. Ride or Die, with everyone's favourite Hannah Waddingham, she was on Jimmy Kimmel Live yes. last night promoting it, which is being currently hosted by Rosie O'Donnell. Oh, and plus Jimmy's on
0: your
1: holiday.
0: Best friend.
1: My best friend. Yeah. Mm.
2: Links,
1: I thought
2: links.
1: About you.
2: Mm-hmm. Hey, we talk about, we're speaking about comedians just then, we talk about improv comedy and where you sit on
0: and
2: it.
0: And why you hate it, Joel. Just,
1: oh, please. Nah, it's wrong for you as a stand-up too to back improv comedy.
0: What about your eyebrows, though? That was some comedy.
1: They were some comedy gold. I had a little beautician issue with Shelley.
0: Yes, but all of a sudden you're going to hear a way worse story than
2: I
0: that
2: so.
0: From
2: yeah,
0: Keely.
2: I feel a lot.

0: and Sean.
1: I went to Adelaide for the weekend.
2: We mentioned this morning, by the way, Joel, and I know you're on this bandwagon. Have we decided not to start with the negativity towards Adelaide and then say good stuff, or are we going to keep that?
1: Yeah, because normally where you go is like, I know we normally bag out Adelaide, but there is no bagging out of Adelaide. Adelaide's fantastic. Had a great time. And the food and wine scene in Adelaide.
3: The food and wine scene is fantastic. And I was telling you, it's so easy to get around. When I was there, the time I bumped into one Natalie Locke at Mary Poppins, because I was on a bucks party, if you can believe it. We booked like a stretch Hummer to get around, because that's what you do for a bucks.
2: Of course you do.
3: And it slowed us down.
1: It's easy to walk. It's so funny, isn't it? And so we got an Airbnb. So because the thing about it, we were like, we need to stay somewhere where that's nice enough that nobody has to sleep in a bunk bed. Do you know what I mean? Like normally there's like one really good room, and then there's an okay room, and then there's like a room with six bunk beds in it.
3: Yeah,
1: we're like,
3: no,
1: that's
3: that.
1: Not. We're grown ups. We're grown ups. So yeah, we did have an apartment that had three. We all had our own proper bedroom, and
3: an Adelaide.
1: Yeah, I know.
3: Staying in Parliament House or something.
1: I got my own bathroom, and the other two had to share a bathroom. Because it was a really nice Airbnb, and we got home one night. And we're like, oh, let's watch some TV. So
3: heated rivalry.
1: We turned the TV on, and in the instructions, it had said, you know, you can use Netflix and stuff, you just have to log in with your own account. And then when we went to log in to watch something on Prime, we decided
3: throw them a bone.
1: David had already logged in and not logged out at some point.
3: Oh.
1: And we're like, oh, and so we could access all of David's, every streaming service that David has ever subscribed
2: Fantastic.
1: To.
2: Fantastic. This really? Is, this is a win.
1: And David
2: this
1: subscribes to everything just quietly.
3: Oh, good on him.
1: Yeah, thank you, David, for your service. Problem
3: it's a nice
1: was,
3: Airbnb. I imagine the other people staying there have been la-di-da.
1: So we decided to watch a show called Ride or Die, which is a great show. Actually, it's got
3: is that with Hannah Waddingham and Octavia?
1: And Octavia Spencer, where Hannah Waddingham is an assassin. And
3: just hot.
1: Octavia Spencer is her best friend of 20 years who didn't know she was an assassin and then finds out. And it's very dramatic.
2: That's my kind of movie.
1: It's very dramatic. It's a
3: just
1: series,
3: being
1: Sean.
3: Hannah and being hot and cool.
1: Yeah, that's... Oh, yeah, she's incredible. And so when we looked at Ride or Die on David's feed, he'd already watched 2.5 episodes.
2: Right.
1: And we're like, oh, okay. Well, we went back and watched from the start, but we watched 5.5 episodes across the weekend.
3: Oh, David's going to be so confused.
2: How did you leave it?
1: Well, 19 minutes and 46 seconds.
2: Because you can't go back.
1: No. So when he goes to watch it, it will show that somebody has watched a couple of episodes.
2: I don't know how I feel about it. I feel this is really bad.
1: He's going to have to go, because if he just presses play from where we've left it, he's going to be very confused about what's happening. It's a very fast-paced show. There's a lot goes on.
3: But I'm a bandit for falling asleep. So I fell asleep again. And I obviously two episodes played out, because I remember once Jack and I have got it's the same subscription, but we got different accounts because Jack was annoyed that my algorithm was ruining his Netflix Prime algorithm.
1: Yep. This is the problem, right?
3: If that's your biggest problem, to have your life. And I remember we were on the wrong account, and we started Handmaid's Tale from like season two from the second episode.
1: Yes.
3: Now that is a show you really need some context with.
1: Yeah, sure.
3: We're like sitting there like,
1: Oh my God.
3: It's the most hectic show. And then we're like, we want one episode. We missed an episode. I didn't realise. People are getting beheaded.
1: That's going to be poor old Dave. Yeah, he tries to watch Ride or Die. Just go, what is happening?
2: You've added two.
1: Hang on, wait.
2: Three episodes.
1: Yeah.
2: Oh, he's going to be thrown out.
3: Do everyone has in your house, Sean, do people have their own accounts?
2: Oh, there's so many accounts.
3: Profiles?
2: And I'm paying for all of them.
3: Of course.
2: And I haven't worked out who else is logged in under different details. By the way, Joel, on a side note, I did start that one you told me about the serial killer. Anyway.
3: Curious.
2: Yes.
3: Anyway, so good.
2: When we go down south, we stay at the same joint all the time. Mm. Halcyon Bay, it's called. And just a little house, right? And we've stayed there for many years. But the other, it was last year, and I put in my Foxtel, Disney and Netflix to be able to watch that, and that was fine.
1: At Christmas time. Yeah.
2: And then we went down, it must have been the year before, when I went down for the Busselton Swim, we stayed at exactly the same house, and it was 2 months later, and my details were still.
1: So everyone everyone that stays at Halcyon Bay has been watching the Sean McManus feed.
2: Yeah, I wouldn't have had a clue.
1: Yeah. It ruins your algorithm, but you probably haven't noticed.
2: I'm not that in tune with everything. Have you noticed Natalie working with me for 17 years?
1: That's you make a very solid point. Look, 13, 20, 4, 10, we want to know, has someone else been logging in on your stuff, whatever it might be?
3: Yeah, maybe an ex that you haven't logged, changed the password. Oh, that happens all the time.
2: Can you
3: still
2: do that?
3: Netflix. Well, yeah, I guess so.
2: Maybe you're that person who just got, I've got the details now. I'm using this until it runs out.
1: Yeah, that's right.
2: And your FaceTime rumbles.
3: Yeah. In our family WhatsApp, there's constantly, does anyone have a Disney Plus membership that I can log into? And it's not does anyone, it's just Joel, what's your Disney Plus membership? I don't know.
1: What is it? Can you tell us?
3: It's Disney! All

0: one.
1: Apologies to a guy called David who once stayed at an Airbnb on North Terrace in Adelaide.
2: Because we
1: used your login for all your streaming services, in particular Prime, and now we've watched more of Ride or Die than you have.
3: Sounds like a good show, by the way.
1: Sorry, David. It's actually a really good show. Yeah. You have it, Sean.
2: All right. Big budget.
1: Yeah, really good. We want to know, have you used someone else's login, or perhaps somebody else used yours and you didn't notice for a while? Samantha's in Munster. Hello.
4: Hello, how are you?
3: Great, Sam.
1: Okay, what's going on?
4: So about 4 years ago, we bought a TV off Marketplace and we realised a couple weeks afterwards that we had the previous family's logins to their Disney account and their Prime account.
3: Yeah,
2: so, TV, I didn't know that could happen, but of course.
4: Well, we've been using it for about 4 years. And
3: brilliant work.
4: Not only that, but my horrible teenagers think it's funny to change everyone's pictures and names on their profile.
1: Amazing.
4: So we had some good stuff. Pretty terrible, horrific names of certain body parts all over their profiles.
3: Okay.
1: Great.
3: And they haven't changed anything to this point?
4: No, like sign out from all devices.
1: Right.
4: But they haven't. Yeah. So we're just enjoying it and being horrible people.
2: I was going to say, maybe they've not noticed, because if they're, you know, hocking the TV, maybe they can't afford it, but they're still paying for the membership.
3: How confusing for them.
2: It's so confusing.
3: But on the other side of things, that's a win. Prime's the one that gets you, because you jump on Prime and then you decide to watch a series that might be on Paramount Plus, because you can get all those things.
1: Yes.
3: There's an extra charge, right?
2: I know. What's that about?
3: Yeah, it's $12.99 across the board, isn't it? Everyone, you go, you watch another series. But that makes, you can watch all those things for free.
1: Mm.
3: Oh, Sam, that's brilliant.
1: Absolute score. Well done. Cherise in Belden, hello. Sounds like you've been stealing somebody's longing. What's going on?
2: Tell us.
5: Left her log on, and for about a year we were watching like Yellowstone and all those popular ones that came out. But we would watch. I didn't want her to cancel it, so I'd watch. She would watch an episode, and then I would watch an episode.
1: That's respectful. Well done.
5: And then it got to the end. We must have messed up because she canned it after about a year.
2: A couple of minutes too many into the next day.
3: You watch an episode.
1: Yeah.
3: Oh, once I was in the Yellowstone thing, I can see how you...
1: Yeah, you couldn't pace yourself.
3: You can't pay yourself away.
1: You'd be like, hurry up.
2: Yeah. What about when you're having one of those real long couch rot or bed rot days and it flashes up, are you still watching?
1: Yeah, it's like, how dare you?
2: Because you've been watching for hours. Like, yes, I am a lazy pig. I am committed to this series. I haven't moved a muscle.
1: It should ask, should you still be watching?
2: Go for a walk and you can then watch another round.
1: Get out of bed. Thank you, Cherie. Cassandra's in Bindoon. Hello, Cassandra. What struck a chord, Cassandra? What's going on?
6: Well, about 4 years ago, I had a falling out with my best friend, but we still had her Disney login until this day. We still had access on one of our iPads. But so the profile, Brad, watches a lot of Taylor Swift.
1: Yes.
6: And we play a little bit of psychological warfare.
2: Oh, really?
6: It was called Chantel with a U. And her pet hate was being called Chantel.
1: Yes.
6: So occasionally I go in and I edit her username just to play a little game and see if she
2: I am completely across what you're doing, and 10 out of 10, like, that is some top-notch humour. I love it.
1: It's evil and vindictive and we love it.
3: We do love that kind of behaviour.
2: Yeah. We're petty around here.
1: That your use of her Disney Plus has exceeded the length of the friendship pretty much at this point.
2: Yeah.
1: But, you know, why not?
2: Thanks, Walt. At least you got something out of it.
1: Mm.
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23: 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Let's get the party started. See you at the bar, you was hardly talking. That's when I knew that your heart was scarring. Friends to lovers need a part to star in. Like, wait, babe, let me.

0: Nathan, Nat and Sean.
1: Now, Joel, do we want to talk about it?
2: Yeah, I've had another beauty disaster and I've had a few beauty disasters before.
3: Have you?
2: I've told you about the time I got filler too close to hosting Mardi Gras.
1: Yeah.
2: And my lips went, like, and you're meant to have it done about two weeks prior.
1: So it can calm down a little bit.
2: Mm. Yeah, and if you have to go back and for them to massage it, if there's lumps.
1: Oh.
2: And, and 2 days before, and then the morning of Mardi Gras, which is a four-hour live broadcast. It's a pretty hectic broadcast to host. I was doing it with lovely Narelda Jacobs.
1: Yes.
2: My lips were, like, they were starting to bruise, and then by the morning of Mardi Gras, they were jet black, and my manager called ahead and said, he's going to need a little bit longer in the makeup chair. And I walk in.
1: And they went, we didn't realise it hit 3 weeks.
3: Yeah, and he's on maths.
2: No, the makeup artist I was assigned to went like this, oh my God. Oh my God. Oh my God. Like that, and started backing away from me.
3: Oh, that's not good.
1: Yeah.
2: Not good before you do 4 hours of live TV.
1: No.
2: And so they assigned me to like a more senior makeup artist. And she was like, would you wear lipstick? I'm like, no. So instead of, so what they did, their answer was they put foundation from the top of my forehead right to the bottom of my lips, which I completely defeated a purpose. I didn't look like I had any lips at all. So you'd think I would have learned.
3: Chicken.
1: You would think.
2: Yeah. I know. So there I am. And also I'm Mardi Gras, so a bit of a judgmental crowd. Sunday, big weekend. I thought I'll just, you know, go and make myself look good for my big, you know, week of, you know, radio broadcasting.
3: Mm. Yes.
2: And I went to get my eyebrows because I'm very fair-haired and I really don't have any eyebrows. They sort of, they're patchy.
3: Okay,
2: yes.
1: So
3: patchy.
1: You do have them, but they're washed out and pale.
2: They're washed out and pale, like my soul. And you often see me in here penciling them on.
1: Yes.
2: Yeah.
3: Yes.
2: You know, if I've got a big interview coming up, like a fierce brow.
1: Yeah.
2: And I go in, and the place I normally go, the Lash and Brow Boudoir.
3: Is that what it's called?
2: That's the normal place. I go there.
3: The Boudoir.
2: Toes. The Boudoir. They've all got fun names.
3: What's
2: boudoir.
3: The other one? Sorry.
2: Tips and Toes is where I go for my get my
1: Sean heard something else.
2: I went this weekend. I went to Shelley's place.
3: Wow, you should have known.
1: Yeah.
2: Now, I've not been to Shelley's place before, and I should have. There wasn't anyone in Shelley's place. Shelley was there,
1: yeah,
2: but no one else. So that might maybe
1: no other customer, not one other customer.
2: No, and she assumes I've been there to have my nose hairs waxed.
1: Oh, that's
3: really pointed, isn't it?
1: Yeah.
2: I never mentioned nose hairs. I was in there for a brow tint.
3: Just gonna have a look at this werewolf.
2: Yeah, anyway, Shelley, you know, who I've now won over, does my nose hairs on. She's like, she did say, do you want them done? I'm like, well, clearly.
1: Clearly they need doing that if you keep going on about it.
2: Yeah, can you plait them if they're that bad? And so she waxed two things
1: apart. So after she shaved down your nostrils, then what?
2: Yeah, then I, because I, you know, the boudoir, where I normally go, Lash and Brow Boudoir, I've just been going there for ages. I just know what colour, they give me the normal colour I have. I'm very fair haired.
1: Mm.
2: She goes, what colour do you want? I went, oh, you know, dark. And then, you know, like, you know, I want them to be filled in. And then she goes, like mine. And hers were hectic. Shelley's were hectic. But I'm such a people pleaser. I didn't want to, if I thought if I said, well, no, not like yours.
1: Oh, no, not like yours.
2: I'd be rude. So I said, yes, fabulous, babe. Yes, Shelley, yes. Which I'm like, I don't know if they're going to suit me. You've seen the video. I look like an angry bird.
1: Yes, and many other things, because I sent a whole lot of photos in response to it. My, so Eugene Levy was one of them. I mean, great comedian, but also significant
3: eyebrows.
1: Sam the Eagle from The Muppets.
2: Yeah, John Howard. I then put up a video on TikTok and people were saying they're fine and actually don't like it. Once I'd put up an awful photo of me before and people were like, what are you complaining about?
1: That's it's what fine. You look
2: I was
1: like.
2: Laughing at it. Don't tell me that. Say it looks bad.
1: Yeah.
2: Want the compliment this time because I don't want to look like that.
1: Joel, I was at the beautician and she said, would you like me to shape your eyebrows while you're here? And I'm like, yeah, sure. So she waxed them. This is definitely not the place that I go to now. She waxed them and the wax was so hot that she burnt the under so that I had two big scabs then
2: underneath
1: the arch of my eyebrow. One on either side.
2: Oh, yeah, no, because then Shelley said to me, as she was busy reading me to filth, she goes, and I noticed you didn't book in for, you know, an eyebrow tidy app either. I'm like, well, I didn't actually book in for a nose wax, so this is all a bit confusing. And I said, well, do I need an eyebrow tidy app? She goes, oh, yeah.
3: Okay. Okay.
0: Nathan, Nat and Sean on Nova.

0: Matt and Sean. Nova.
1: I went to see Shelley on Sunday, and yeah, she gave me a complimentary nose wax, which I wasn't aware that. And also, she, because they put the two cotton buds up there with the hot wax,
2: yeah. Yep.
1: And then she doesn't tell you when, she didn't tell me when it was going to happen.
3: No,
1: and she sort of ripped them out as she was off to do something else.
3: Yeah,
1: like
3: yeah.
1: Yoink, as she went over to get, you know, whatever other tools she required to deal with my hideous face,
3: yes,
1: that she was, you know, lumbered with. But I remember when I was doing Eurovision in Italy, Miff and I had this makeup artist. She was Italian. She didn't speak a whole heap of English, and all she would ever say to me is she'd touch my skin and she'd just go dry, dry, dry, like that. Dry, dry, dry.
3: It's
1: every
3: like,
1: day.
3: Is that Italian for beautiful? What is that?
1: Yeah. And so, and then Miff would find it so funny, and then I'd walk past and go, "What do you think of her skin?" And like. Like, she perfect.
4: It's beautiful.
1: Yes. Yeah, but no, with me. Dry, dry, dry. I'm like, dry, okay, dry. I get it.
3: Okay.
1: I get it.
3: I'm dry. I'm a crisp.
1: Yeah.
3: Simone's in Henley Brook. Hello, Simone. Now, have you been humbled at a beautician's?
5: Yes, it was but right before my Year 10 River Cruise a couple of many years ago, actually.
3: Yes. Amazing.
5: I'm really fair-haired, almost white, no eyebrows to be seen because they're almost blonde, or almost white.
1: Yes,
5: and
1: I get it.
5: And my mum went, look, we're just going to go get them tinted a little bit just so you can see them so all your photos are really pretty. And I went, oh, cool, yeah, awesome. Mm. I walked out looking like Oscar the Grouch, double black as black could be.
2: And did brush they... them up to make sure that they, you know,
1: oh,
2: they brush
1: yeah.
2: them up?
1: Yeah.
3: Yeah. So many photos? Did you keep many photos of that particular evening?
5: Oh, there's so many. And then we went to high school reunion and they plastered on the wall.
3: Great.
1: Oh.
3: Wasn't it great to relive that moment in
1: yeah.
3: your life?
1: So they didn't fade.
5: They're still there. All over the Facebook pages, everything. They're all still there.
3: Kiss any boys that night?
5: Nope.
3: Just sat in the bin in the corner.
1: Yeah, like, well, she seems really severe.
3: Why is she so mad at us?
2: I know.
3: Thanks, Simone. Keely's in Mouche. Now, Keely, you have some insight because you are a beautician, I believe.
6: Yes, I am, yes.
3: Okay, talk to us.
6: Okay, so I was in doing a job at work the other week and I had a lady come in and she wanted her bottom wax.
2: Yep.
6: So anyway, went ahead, did the bottom. And then all of a sudden, as we're in mid-conversation talking, she farted as I'm trying to pull the wax through.
3: Yeah.
6: But it wasn't just once, it was several times. And the smell was...
3: Oh, not... Are you kidding me, Keely?
1: Oh, was she...
6: It was so bad. And
1: was she,
6: he didn't acknowledge it.
1: That's even worse.
2: You've got to say something. Like, you know, maybe you pretend that, I don't know,
3: Did somebody step on a duck?
2: Yeah. Or something. Yeah. Something.
1: And so did you leave the room?
6: No, because I was almost finished the treatment. So I just literally had that rip to go and I left. And then she still didn't acknowledge it, but it was like one of those protein farts. Like it was...
3: Keely.
1: Did you
3: then, like, when you
2: this
3: were done,
2: the
3: say,
2: best thing I've ever heard.
3: Get your stinky, hairy butt out of here.
2: Yes. Yeah. And then, and by the way, do you put anything extra on the invoice? Do you go, you know, I don't know,
3: oxygen
2: $80
3: therapy.
2: For the bum and then...
6: No, but I'll just put it in her notes and just say, make sure she doesn't fart in your face.
3: Leave the window open.
2: You've got to be able to acknowledge it, Joel, surely.
1: Yeah, absolutely.
6: Oh,
1: yeah.
6: No.
1: Yeah. You'd be horrified. Be like, if that happened to me, I'd be like, just get out of the room. Like, run. Like, I would be so embarrassed.
3: Just save yourself.
6: I
2: you're a professional and you just kept you just got
3: That's
2: through
3: rough.
2: It.
3: That's rough. That's why she's a professional.
2: You know when you get home,
1: Shelley would have said something.
3: This is why you can't do this job, Shelley.
2: Natalie, this is the other point. Yeah. You know when people you see in the movies, they walk through on a hard day's work and they crack a beer or have a wine? That's the moment.
3: Yes.
1: Yeah.
2: Don't you reckon?
3: That's hard earned. Thank you, Keely.
1: Yeah.
3: Let's go to, well, we're going to call her Kate from Bentley. Good morning, Kate.
7: Hello, how are you?
3: Okay.
2: Kate, Lord.
3: Tell us your story that means you have to give us a fake name, Kate.
7: It happened to my friend, so I don't want to shame her.
2: Yes.
3: Right, okay. Take it away.
7: It's kind of related to Keely's story, actually. So we both get Brazilians, and we were just sharing stories as girls do. And she said, oh, my God. And when they, like, flip you over to do the back, that hurts so much. Mm-hmm. And I'm like, oh, it's not really. And she's a bit like, oh, well, I guess I must be some kind of Wookiee then. She said the first time a beautician offered that part to her, she said, oh, you think I need that? And the beautician's like, yes.
1: Yeah.
3: Oh, that's hurtful.
1: Oh, it's brutal, isn't it?
2: Brutal, aren't
1: they? Was her name Shelley?
7: That's not even the worst part because she said she's been to multiple beauticians and no one's ever... ever offered that before. So she said, apparently I've been walking around with some kind of a mullet situation.
1: A mullet.
2: A mullet.
1: Oh, my God.
2: Okay, here's the thing, though. Kate, would you rather have someone said that to you straight up? Because she's been dealing with it for a while, clearly, and no one said mentioned it.
7: Yes. She said, I'm glad someone finally told me because the shame. Yeah.
3: Kate, you're her friend. Had you not noticed, like, I don't know, if you've been to the beach together or whatever?
7: I can't say that.
2: She's not chucking a brown eye at her when she's going for a swim.
7: Those bikinis weren't in fashion then.
3: Right.
2: Oh, yes, of course.
3: Gotcha. Of course. Very diplomatic answer.
1: My God.
2: Maybe Shelley's is the place because at least they're honest.
1: She's honest. She is.
3: Brutally
1: she's up
3: honest.
1: Front. Doesn't really have a bedside manner, I'd say. Shelley.
0: Nathan.
4: Nat.
0: And Sean.
4: Nova.
0: Nathan. Nat. And Sean.
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0: Shot, Georgie.
1: Stay on him, Ashy.
0: Well done, Georgie.
1: Come on, Ashy.
0: Get him,
1: go,
0: Georgie.
1: Ashy.
0: Go,
1: Ashy. Now, Ashy, go faster.
0: Get
1: go
0: after him.
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10: 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Yeah.

0: and Sean. Nova.
1: Now the band's all back together.
2: Yes.
1: Joel was mentioning just off air yesterday about some improv comedy, Natalie, and I thought, we'll wait till the family's back together and tell us about your weekend.
3: Yeah, me big Saturday night watching sketch comedy. Aren't I lucky?
2: Live sketch comedy, is that
3: live
2: what you're saying?
3: Live sketch. Yeah, and, you know, Nat and I are stand-ups, and we always say the mortal enemy of a stand-up is an improv comic, a sketch comic.
1: I didn't know this.
3: Yeah. I mean, and there's few that can translate between the two. Like,
2: yes.
3: We are real, like, you know, stand-ups, we're real purists. It's just us, the mic,
2: yes.
3: And stories, sketch groups. Like,
2: they're like, give us a word and I'll improv a scene from it.
3: Yeah.
2: When you see it done well, it's amazing.
3: Yeah, look, like, you know, like Colin Mochrie and that,
2: yes,
3: kind of crew, who I've met before. He's so delightful.
2: Yes.
3: And that Whose Line Is It Anyway crowd.
2: Yes.
3: Amazing, incredible. But done badly, it is the worst thing ever. And I'm looking at this through the eyes of a stand-up because we,
2: yes,
3: you know, we come with our stories, we come with our joke, and we only take one of us to do, well, six of them sometimes take to do.
1: Right.
3: And I told you about the time I went and saw a nude improv night.
2: Yeah, that's, I mean, did that make it better or worse?
1: In the nude.
3: Well, so this was during like one of, it wasn't even the Melbourne Fringe Festival, it was like the Melbourne Fringe Festival.
2: Right.
3: And I was having dinner with a mate and he goes, do you want to go see this like ridiculous sounding show around the corner? It starts like 11 p.m. The nude improv night. I'm like, yes, hilarious. But then after like the shock, which it's really not that shocking, of them being nude, you then,
2: yeah,
3: realise you're sitting and watching an improv night.
2: Yeah. But so, because, and are they resting on the fact that they're nude to get a bit of shock or no?
3: Oh, yeah, for the first minute,
2: yeah,
3: and maybe to get people in the door.
2: Yeah.
3: Also, the two blind ladies behind me thought that they were seeing like a Magic Mike-esque,
1: okay,
3: show. It's like, no, this is three.
2: I thought you meant they were vision impaired. No, you're,
3: no. No, they thought they were getting a strip show. No, you're getting seen something like, acting out. Oh, I'm a beekeeper, but I happen to be nude. Anyway, I should have learnt my lesson from that. But
1: yeah,
3: on Saturday, I was filming some stuff with a bunch of other comics, and then we had a few like drinks and a little bit of a cheese board. And one of the comics in the bunch said, "Hey, I'm actually off to do a sketch comedy night." And we laughed at him in his face,
2: yes,
3: being like, "What are you doing?" And he was like, No. I'm the stand-up comic at the sketch comedy night.
2: Right.
3: So basically I get up, do a bit of my stand-up, and then the sketch group then jump in and sort of do sketches around that, and I get up, you know, three times throughout the show. We're like, we'll pay it, we're coming. So we were all, you know, we've all had a few, we're well lubricated, we have had a couple of glasses of personality, and I was with, are you familiar with the work of Bev Killick?
2: Yes, I am.
3: Natalie,
2: I am.
3: Yeah,
2: I am. Yeah,
3: she is the queen of the bogans.
2: Yes,
3: love
2: that's
3: her.
2: Right. And you have probably seen her do stuff because she's everywhere.
3: She's
2: a
3: legend.
2: Does a lot of stuff. Yeah, yeah, yeah.
3: Yeah, and she was in Kath and Kim.
2: She
3: very
2: does lots of ads and things like that as well.
3: Okay.
2: Yeah.
3: She's loud. She's loud. And a proper club comic. Like, she is a club comic. So we go along and there's, you know, six people getting up and acting out their little scenes. And my mate's getting up and doing stand-up in between. And then Bev, decides she wants to be part of the show, which they were not expecting.
2: No. And she's way too accomplished to be involved in...
3: Yeah, and way too drunk.
2: Yeah.
3: Way too drunk. So she goes up, and speaking of beauticians, acts out a scene, some graphic scene about getting waxed on a cruise ship. And they should count their lucky stars because it really did improve the show. But once again, I was like, how am I here sitting watching sketch?
2: When will you learn?
3: When will I learn? And you know the worst part was? They had one wine behind the bar and it was Sauv Blanc.
2: Oh, no.
3: I was like, of course sketch comics drink Savvy B.
2: He's a Chardonnay girl, Sean.
1: Yeah.
2: Don't give him anything but Chardonnay.
1: Yeah, I totally understand. Yeah.
3: So I'm trying to train you, Sean, because we are trying to make you into a stand-up comic.
2: That's
3: we
2: true.
3: Can see it in you.
1: No,
3: but we're trying to lure
1: sure.
3: you over from... I don't want you to go into the world of sketch and improv.
2: Yeah.
1: Because I told you the only... I saw a improv night in Amsterdam and I couldn't stop laughing.
2: I don't know that that was improv.
3: Yeah.
2: I think...
3: Was that...
2: You're thinking of a sex show,
1: oh.
2: right? Yeah.
1: Well, they improvised it. Hey, I'm sure they weren't getting any do a few
2: things.
1: As
2: you well know from when you went back the next night, it was exactly the same.
0: Nathan, Nat and Sean. 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
1: I want to talk AI, Susan, because I texted you last night. I was watching a show, that Sean McCaleb show, Odyssey.
2: Origin Odyssey.
1: Origin Odyssey, which is a great show where he takes comedians / celebrities somewhere overseas and they go back to where they're from. It was Pia Miranda, who's the actress, a great actress. Mm. Doesn't she seem lovely, by the way?
2: Yes. And was that on ABC or SBS?
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2: SBS.
1: I watched 7:30 last night on SBS.
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1: It's really good.
2: Loads of SBS.
1: It actually is really good.
3: You're both graduating into that era of your life.
2: It's really good.
3: Sailing off into the SBS.
2: No, it's really good.
3: ABC News.
2: Inside's really good too.
1: No, that was too much for me. Inside was too much. It was about whinges.
2: I didn't like the topic last night.
1: No, I switched off that. But anyway, so Pia Miranda was wearing this felt green hat with a leather brown band.
2: Yes, I saw that.
1: And it reminded me, remember back in the day?
2: Yes.
1: I met Zac Efron, right? And for a few hours got to sit with Zac Efron and have some beers without going into details.
2: Can I just say it was Byron Bay? It was Byron Bay era?
3: Oh, yeah. When he was here.
1: And I put Zac Efron's hat on and said that hats don't suit me or whatever. And Zac Efron, right in front of me, he's a beautiful man, said, no. And it's like, what are you talking about? That hat looks amazing on you. You are a hat person.
3: Just really talking.
1: And I was like, yes, Zac Efron, I am. Like, he actually inspired me and gave me the confidence to wear a hat like that. I didn't steal his hat because he left it there. But I thought that I can't. It wasn't my house.
2: It would have been good to steal it.
1: But I went and found one at City Beach at the time.
3: Really?
1: For like $50. Exactly the same. And loved it. And then lost it.
3: What style hat are we talking here? Like trucker?
1: No, it's like
2: a miniature.
1: I wouldn't
2: Kubra.
1: Say it's a fedora. Oh, something about fedora and a Kubra. Slightly sloppy.
3: Chris Hemsworth used to wear a bit of those.
1: Yeah.
3: That is a tough hat to pull off.
1: Yeah. Well, this was funny you say that because that hat where Zac Efron left his hat was one of Chris's houses.
3: Was it?
1: Got a thing.
3: Yeah, right.
1: Blah, blah, blah.
2: I never saw you with it actually on that hat. You know what it's like?
1: There was one great photo
3: Indiana
1: of me
3: Jones.
1: At Blues Fest.
3: Yes, it's an Indiana Jones hat.
2: Indiana Jones hat.
1: Yeah.
3: That's exactly what it is.
1: Anyway, I found a photo of me wearing the old hat and then I put Pia Miranda wearing the hat as well.
2: She did look great in it.
1: In ChatGPT.
3: Yeah.
1: She did look great. And it just gets so... the first words it says, yes, I can see why you liked it. It's a soft olive moss green felt fedora with a medium wide, slightly floppy brim, what looks like a tan leather band. The crown is fairly relaxed rather than sharply structured. Anyway, it goes into details of where I can find a similar hat in Brisbane.
3: Oh, yes.
1: Then I said, can you specifically tell me what the original hat was? It says, yes, it was from City Beach. But City Beach now don't have that colour. They only have a tan colour hat like that. Yeah. It is at DFA right now for $20 instead. So it's super cheap.
2: Wow.
1: But then it gives me options for about five other hats, including some place called Bolton Buckle where there's a $140 hat. Anyway, my point is,
3: yes.
1: Like never before have we been able to have such access to hats like this.
3: Could you imagine being in school now and having this at your fingertips?
2: Oh, it would be amazing. I mean,
1: I know
2: everyone poo-poos it, but I can't write a paragraph.
3: Oh, just put everything through it now.
2: You could write things for me. I could give them information. They could just put it together.
1: But couldn't you? Mm. And you wouldn't get stuck or caught, would you, or whatever, if you're just reading information and you go, okay, it's in my head, and then I type it over here. So you're not cutting and pasting.
3: Alter it to make it sound more like user-friendly and stuff so it can keep dumbing itself down or dumbing its language down.
2: Oh, yeah, make it.
1: Or funny or whatever.
2: I've got an event coming up where I'm interviewing Lisa Wilkinson and I've put a few things into AI to ask, what should I ask
3: her? It's a great thought
2: starter. And then I can say, what can I ask her if it was me? Like me.
1: Literally, you're famous enough to say yes.
3: Yeah.
1: That's actually true.
2: I must admit, I don't love all the answers, so you can go through it.
3: Then you can say, I like this style, and it'll give you more on that style.
2: Yeah.
3: The more specific you are, the more it, like, you know.
1: But travel's the interesting one, because the other day, and I think you've been using it as well for travel, like, when I was in America, and I had to, well, there was gout, actually. I went to the airport with Gout.
3: Yeah, GG. Yeah.
1: And
3: were you in a PJ or?
1: No, we were in an Uber on the way to the thing.
3: Yeah.
1: But we were flying commercial.
3: Yeah. Okay.
1: But he was flying Qantas and I was flying whatever. So, and to work out where the process at LAX airport, particularly if you're at two different terminals and how you do all that is very difficult, particularly if you're on an obscure airline or whatever, laid it down, like exactly
3: maps it
1: the
3: out.
1: Process of how you do what and where you go. It knows what lounge you can get in once you're in. It knows your status of
3: so
1: Qantas.
3: Good, isn't it?
1: And it just, it is perfect.
2: I will say for people our age, it's fine because we've learned how to think critically.
3: Yeah.
2: We've done our critical thinking.
3: So you feel like you've earned your right to,
2: to be lazy now.
3: Yeah.
2: But I must admit, if you were younger and you hadn't learned how to think for yourself, maybe
3: it would totally make you dumb.
2: It would make you dumb because even using maps on my phone has made me not be able to
3: navigate anywhere. No. I use maps even if I know the way
2: sometimes. I know. So there definitely is that negative side to it.
3: Yeah.
1: And presumably it will get to some point where it's almost in your brain and you're asking it questions. You know what I mean?
2: Yeah, like,
1: without even typing or whatever, you can already speak to it and it speaks back to you, but it's getting to the point where you'll just be able to not think at all.
2: Oh, no,
1: particularly if you're
2: bad.
1: A kid.
2: Yeah, and that's
1: your, as you say, you haven't got that, what do you call it?
2: Critical thinking.
1: Yeah, already under your belt.
3: No critical thinking, no communicating.
2: So I should ban it until you at least...
3: until you've earned your right.
2: 30.
1: Reckon?
3: Yeah.
1: Well, it's interesting.
3: It's impossible to police it though, this is the thing.
2: You could wear the glasses and you could be asking it how to answer the question. That give the answer up in your glasses. You know,
1: that's what
2: glasses.
1: I'm saying. It's going to be that level or even more.
0: Nick Lutzy and Susie O'Neill.

0: Nancy and Susie O'Neill.
1: We've been speaking a lot about AI this morning.
2: Yeah.
1: And how much you're using it and getting into it more, Suze.
2: Yeah, I'm doing holiday prep that Cliff doesn't realise I'm using. He thinks I'm making, you know, really clever, working out where to go.
3: There's a good doco, by the way, just quickly. Doco, it's called the AI doco, I think it's actually called. It has all the bad stuff. But also then the positive stuff. It's a good one to give you.
1: Okay.
3: The biggest question they ask, sorry, not going off tangent, but the biggest question they ask all the big heavies of AI, including the big, you know, the big guys, is would you have a child today?
2: Oh.
1: What are the answers?
3: What's a combination of no way, Jose, and yes.
1: That's
3: scary. It's going to be a really positive thing as well, and it's the most exciting time to be alive, and blah, blah, blah. But it's a very interesting doco.
1: Well, we're doing no screens with our child still currently. I mean, she's only a year and 4 months, but...
2: That includes TV, doesn't it?
1: TV, everything. Mm. Yeah, yeah. And it's difficult.
2: It's good, though.
3: Yeah.
2: What was that on? What platform's that on?
3: I saw it on a flight, but I'll find out.
1: How do you find this then? There's a new thing coming to Australia later this year from the companies called Verifone. The technology is now being created. Biometric FPOS terminals are rolling out, meaning you can pay when you go to shops, say your Woolworths or whatever, you can pay using your face or the palm of your hand. No card, no pay ID.
2: No card,
1: not even a card on your phone or whatever. It literally scans your face and goes, yep, Susan O'Neill, it's linked to your bank account and then it'll take money.
3: So the same way that you need your face to get into your bank account on your phone.
1: Yep. So it's an opt-in. So obviously you'd opt in for it and then you'll opt in, I presume, through the government website. It'll link your biometric profile to your payment method and at the checkout, when places specifically have this technology, it'll all be linked up.
2: Okay. I don't know if it'd save me too much because I always have my phone on me.
1: Yeah.
3: Is it dangerous for spending?
2: That's what I'm wondering.
1: It feels dangerous.
3: You just look at me and it's like, imagine honeybees.
2: Oh, yeah.
1: Wow. Going to the desert.
3: Look at this face, Sapphire. Yeah, yeah. Does this look like a no face to you?
1: Just scan your face here. I didn't even think about honeybees.
3: That's too much.
1: And situations like that.
3: Under the influence of alcohol, you could
2: go crazy.
3: Yes. You could go crazy.
2: I wouldn't go crazy with Sapphire, but maybe for me it might be
3: You've never met Sapphire.
1: You'd love Sapphire.
3: Don't rule it out.
2: It might be drinks.
1: It also link your loyalty accounts, Lutzy. So, I mean, if you have a rewards account or a honeybees rewards account, you can link that one.
3: Which I do.
1: So you still get your points for your dance. That'll all happen as well.
2: You get rewards at those places.
1: Buy one, get one free.
3: No, you don't.
2: Okay.
1: And the other thing you can do is like age. So if you're above 18 or below 18. So gone.
3: Well, this interests me.
1: Yeah. So gone are the days of fake IDs and sneaking in to say clubs or trying to get alcohol
3: and
1: underage.
3: Laborious lineups into clubs, which is a problem that we have at the moment with the JC nighttime report and everything like that.
1: Yep. So it'll recognise your age.
2: Do people say you can hack being older? Because you know how social media now has, you've got to be a certain age to get in, don't they use your face? But someone said there's things you can do to make yourself look older.
3: And I'm sure there is.
2: I'm going the other way. I want things to make me look younger. So I haven't really dived deep into that topic.
1: What happens if you do get, you get Botox and your face changes?
2: Yeah.
3: That's a good question.
1: I wonder if it'll be able to identify you still.
2: Well, it depends how heavy-handed you go.
1: How much you get done.
2: I mean, if you get big Muppet lips and freeze face, then maybe.
3: Can you get your bone structure altered? I feel like I look at some people now, I think they've had their cheekbones altered or something.
1: You can do that.
2: Well, there's that Maxing.
1: Looks maxing.
3: Surely that's what that looks at. Do you call it biometrics? Is that what it's called?
1: Yeah. Biometric FPOS. Yeah, that's what it's going to be.
2: I'm sure there's negatives with that. But.
1: So producer Ash, who gives me these sheets,
2: yes,
1: with some info on it, sometimes she has talking points down the bottom.
2: What does she say?
1: She goes, what happens if your face changes? What happens if you wake up fat, etc.?
2: I can just wake up fat. It'll be gradual.
3: It can happen.
1: Wake up fat, etc. Oh, I'm fat today. It's not going to know me.
3: Well, maybe not. I don't know.
2: You could be a bit puffy in the morning. Sometimes I do wake up and my eyes don't really open very well.
1: The morning puff.
0: Nick Lutzy and Susie O'Neill on Nova. 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
4: Imagine that. Yeah.
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0: and Susie O'Neill.
1: I'm at that stage now, Susan. I'm fairly sure you definitely would have been through this. I'm sure most parents sort of go through it.
2: Mm-hmm.
1: Is the things at home starting to get moved and wrecked from the little person in your house?
2: Mm, yes, it went through. I remember doing that. I remember one particular big incident for us.
1: Yeah. So, if I forgot to tell you, did I tell you Flo started walking?
2: Oh, about no. time, Flo.
3: We'd actually forgotten about it. Yeah, yeah.
2: When I say that, I'm joking about this milestone thing. I really am not one of those mums that really. I'm not one of those mums that cares about milestones. Really, I just throw off at you because I don't know why. It's funny.
1: It's funny because.
2: But I want to know.
1: Because Alex is playing piano and walking from months.
2: I want to know that as a mum, everyone gets caught up in that stuff. I'm not trying to be.
1: No, it doesn't matter.
2: A stupid person.
3: Alex did the Hawaii Iron Man at 14 months.
1: It was incredible.
3: She won it.
1: It was incredible.
3: It was actually extraordinary.
1: She still holds the record.
3: Yeah, holds the record. Yeah. Anyway, back to your kid.
1: But because back to my
3: back to your bumbling little thing.
1: Yeah. My downgrade. So she started like hobbling around, walking around, taking a few steps.
2: Cute.
1: And I came home a few times last week and the internet wasn't working and had no idea why the internet was down.
2: Oh, no.
1: And then day one, the modem's on the ground, sort of picked that up thinking whatever.
2: Yeah.
1: The next day, same thing, no internet working. The cords have been ripped out of the actual modem. Mm. And I still didn't, because we haven't gone through this phase yet as a parent, I still didn't think it was. My first instinct was, why has Morgan ripped out the cables from the internet?
2: Well, you probably didn't think that Flo was capable of it, given that she's quite a slow learner. That was a joke, everyone. I feel like every time I joke about it.
3: She wouldn't know electronics yet.
1: Yeah. Well, and the reason I didn't know it was Flo is because day three she'd shoved a crayon in the back of the modem. You know how they have holes in the back of them? There was a crayon shoved in the back of there because her crayons were. So she was going around every day to go get her crayons, which is where they sit near the modem. The modem's on the ground.
3: Where's the modem there for?
1: Yeah, that's ridiculous. Now we need to move the modem.
3: But really?
1: You don't think about that stuff pre-having a child.
3: Okay, fair enough.
1: I mean, 13, 24, 10, kids wrecking things in the house because now I'm on watch for everything.
2: Yeah. What colour crayon does she put into the little
1: purple. Purple.
3: Okay. Oh, that's quite creative.
1: Yeah.
2: Oh, no, we had an incident with crayons too, actually. That was my big incident.
1: Really?
2: It was with crayons.
3: Was that walls?
2: It was actually blinds. It was weird. I'm kind of happy it wasn't the walls because we had beige blinds, whatever they're called.
1: I've got some of those at home.
2: Roll down.
1: Yes.
2: And in Alex's bedroom. She must have been quite old, actually. That's probably why I was quite upset about it, and she drew all over the blinds with a crayon.
1: Oh,
2: you can get it out. I can't remember what I use now, but yeah, it's frustrating, isn't it?
1: Because we've got white walls, obviously, and she has her crayons and she sits next to the wall. I'm waiting for those walls to get drawn on.
3: Crayons, I know you've got to have them, but surely that. Again, I'm not a parent, but you can't have them in areas where there's white walls. So
1: well,
3: it sort of speaks for itself, doesn't it? Isn't there a fenced off area where the crayons are?
1: Like put her in the fence, put her in the cage.
3: Yeah, well, cage is a strong word, but I know there are playpens.
1: We didn't ever do a playpen. I don't know why we never got into that.
2: Neither did we.
1: I don't know why I never.
2: But we had gates everywhere.
1: Yeah,
2: so we'd gate them into rooms.
3: Well, that's what I mean. Gates and things.
1: You know, we've got things on all the drawers so you can't, like child locks.
2: Yeah.
1: And they're so annoying because you always forget they're on, then you forget to do them back up, and then Flo gets in there.
2: We've got things in all the corners as well.
1: Yeah.
2: We've still got marks on our corner of our tables where we've put soft things so that if they hit their
1: head. That's
3: a good point as
1: and
3: well.
1: And into the power points, you have those protectors so they can't like poke things in there and stab it.
2: Yeah.
1: Everything changes.
3: Oh, my God.
2: Don't have children, not see.
3: Bloody nightmare.
1: Wayne, out of Cornubia on 13, 24, 10. What'd your kid wreck?
4: When he was like 1 year old, he actually dropped our hard drive for all our photos. And it cost us like $1,500 to actually try and get this thing pulled apart. So they get all the plates together to try and find some photos. We only got about probably a quarter of them back. It was like terrible.
2: Oh, that's devastating.
1: All the family photos.
3: Ironically, probably of the kid. So he or she lost their history, you know.
4: That's probably why he threw it, I don't know.
1: Didn't like any of those. Yeah.
2: Raised.
0: Nick Lutzy and Susie O'Neill.

0: and Susie O'Neill.
1: I did get a text on the text line, which you can always do as well, which is pretty funny.
2: 0457611069.
1: 3 out of 4 of my kids have bitten chunks from my steering wheel.
3: What?
1: Not a cheap replacement from Toyota.
3: How would you... A Toyota one.
1: Yeah, how would you do that?
3: A good quality one.
1: I guess I was just playing in the car, sitting there.
3: That's
4: the driver's seat?
1: In the driver's seat. How do you take a chunk out of a steering
3: wheel?
1: It's
3: good chompers.
1: Yeah, very good.
3: A lot of people, a lot of kids have wrecked people's things.
1: Yeah, Kate, out of Inogra, what do you got?
5: Hi there. Yeah, this is going back about 10 years now, if not more. My daughter decided to grab my husband's mobile phone. So to give context, he's a senior officer in the military, and I kept saying to him, leave your phone, you've got to keep it out of reach. So she grabbed it off the table, and because she tried to get into it so many times, and it's an encrypted phone, she locked him completely out of it, that we had to have it sent off to Canberra to the secure location to have it unlocked, reset, and sent back to him.
4: That's like national security at risk.
1: It is, isn't it?
4: It's compromising our national security, Kate.
1: That. I could see the phone getting locked out.
4: The Inogra Army Barracks.
3: Nate, out of Mankabat East.
6: Good morning. Our little fella's got a rope thing at daycare that they go absolutely feral on. Anyway, he came home one day and we had the curtains tied back and he thought he'd trot the curtains, pulled the curtains clean out of the wall, and now we've got a plaster bill we've got to deal with.
4: Oh, he ripped it all out.
1: Oh, no.
6: Yeah, yeah, punched out. He thought it was awesome, and then there's plaster raining down from above and he looks at your face and he's like, oh, bugger, what have I done? And you know, it's all right, buddy.
4: Yeah, in fairness, it looks it's very similar to what he sees his ropes course. Yeah.
6: He thought it was great.
1: Yeah. Did you almost laugh, Nate? Was it like, oh, my God?
6: Oh, we had to laugh until you heard it, like, bend and pop out of the wall, and you're like, oh, no.
4: It cost a bit.
1: Vicky from Bribey Island, what did your kid break?
7: Hey, guys. So my 3-year-old, just at COVID, we stockpiled all of the deep freezer with over $400 worth of meat, and he decided to unplug it.
4: Oh, it's brutal. When did you realise?
7: About 3 days later when we went to get some steak out.
1: Oh, you'd be looking forward to that.
7: Yeah, it wasn't very nice.
4: No, but just useless. Oh, my God.
1: That expensive meat, too.
3: How'd you know it was your child?
7: Because he was the only one.
1: Who else would do it? Dad's not doing it. Lisa from South McLean, what did your kid break?
8: It was my neighbour's kid. 2 years ago, she had a brand new car, and her daughter decided at Christmas time to write "Merry Christmas, love from Santa" the whole length of the car with a rock.
3: The rock?
8: All the way through to the metal, like through all the layers of paint, the whole length of the car. It was a Mitsubishi Outlander, brand new. She only had it a month.
1: That would have taken some time to write that too, like "Merry Christmas."
8: Yeah, dedication.
4: Love.
8: She's in prep, so just learning to write. So she thought it'd be nice to write a letter from Santa.
3: That was pretty advanced. That's advanced for a great, for a clever 5-year-old.
4: Kid. Yeah.
8: Yeah. No, she was good.
1: That's a fix up and a half.
3: So wouldn't it be noisy?
8: We thought it was just. We didn't quite sure, but we went and had a look. We're like, oh, that all the way through.
4: That'd be every panel.
1: Every
8: panel, front panel, 2 doors, and rear panel.
1: Please tell me you got a photo of it at least.
8: No, she tried to say it was from Santa.
1: Of course.
3: Do you know what the repair bill was?
8: No, I didn't want to, because we thought it was a bit of a sore point, so we didn't want to be nosy neighbours, but we had a... We're like, maybe we need to put our cars away after this.
1: Absolutely. Yeah. That would ruin your day. And Vanessa, wrap us up here from Bow Desert. What did your kid break?
9: My son decided to want to see what happens when you put a Hot Wheel in a microwave.
4: What?
1: Like a Hot Wheels car.
9: A Hot Wheels car in a microwave, yes.
3: What does
9: it happen? It was only 2.
4: I'm kind of interested myself, to be honest with you.
9: nice sparks everywhere, yes.
4: Just metal.
9: But he's 15 now and he only recently broke another microwave.
1: Hot Wheel again.
3: How did he break the new one?
9: I think it was just old. But, I think that's his thing now is breaking microwaves.
4: Breaking microwaves.
1: Yeah. We broke a microwave in here that time, remember? We put the chocolate in there and then we set the smoke alarms off.
4: Yeah, we
1: smoke everywhere.
4: The chocolate split a plate.
1: So Hot Wheel sounds kind of fun.
4: What are you, sparking? They look unreal, actually.
1: Yeah, pretty cool.
4: I mean, don't do it at home, obviously.
0: Nick, Lutzy, and Susie O'Neill. Nova, Nathan. Nat and Sean.
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0: Lutzy and Susie O'Neill. It's Nick, Lutzy and Susie O'Neill's
1: Producers Press Conference.
2: All right. Hey, settle down. We only have time for one question each, please.
3: Susie, Nick Davis, Black and White Magazine Online Edition. A lot of calls in the community for you to finally do a tasteful nude photo shoot. What would you say is your best physical feature?
4: Well, it's hard to go past my feet, obviously. The amount of traction it seems to get.
5: Feet are extraordinary.
2: People do love your feet.
4: My boobs are better than they used to be.
5: There you go. I think we all agree with that.
2: That's the tagline.
5: Looking around the team.
2: Yeah, Nick Lachlan stands here from the Australian Fashion Review.
6: Hello, mate.
2: Your colleague, producer Ash, has unintentionally offended a whole people group with her jacket that she's wearing today. She's been wearing it for years. Any comments on the matter? And to your knowledge, have you accidentally offended anyone by wearing an item of clothing before?
6: Yeah, Ash has got a historical jacket on with an official sort of logo from that part of the world.
4: Why is it offensive?
6: I mean, I don't know if Ash wants to jump on mic here
4: it's
6: and say...
4: It's a camouflage jacket. And it's like an army camouflage jacket.
6: Did you see what's on the side of it?
4: No, I didn't.
7: It's from the Serbian versus Bosnia war in 1996, and I didn't know that. I thought it was just a vintage army jacket.
4: Is it OG? It's got the Serbian logo on her shoulder.
7: Yeah, there's lots of pockets, and I don't want to know what's been in them now.
4: So you reckon it was from the war?
5: Yeah.
6: How does that make its way into a vintage shop here in Brizzy?
7: I bought it in New York from Urban Outfitters.
5: So that makes sense. Someone's offloading it.
4: I didn't read the badges. I thought it was just a really cool jacket.
7: So did I.
6: Anyway.
5: Spies
6: offloaded it in New York. That is interesting.
5: Yeah, you're wearing it here.
8: Let's see, Dylan here from producer Ash was under the pump, so I'm having to ask a question last minute. You guys were joking about loyalty programs earlier and that you frequent a certain establishment and that you would like to have a loyalty program there.
5: Yes, Dylan.
8: Is there anywhere else you frequent you wish had a loyalty program?
5: Ooh, that's a good one. Millions of places, actually.
4: What about Norths?
5: They do have a members card, so you get members prices. Okay. A lot of places do have that, so I do get... they're very nice to be Norths, actually, so I will say that. Where else? I mean, most places I get really good loyalty cards.
4: Forex gives me
5: a wonderful loyalty card.
6: Full loyalty.
5: Which is a free carton of beer a week for the rest of my life.
6: Oh,
4: really?
6: Delicious.
5: That's just part of it.
4: I could do with that.
5: It's wonderful.
4: If you can't drink it all ever, just let me.
5: Yeah, my old man used to drink a lot of it, so now it's a lot of pressure on me.
6: Yeah, you got to get through it.
5: So, but, you know, yeah, I mean, is there any ends? The loyalty programs run my life. I mean, the airline ones is probably the proudest moment of my life is hitting a certain level of... Qantas loyalty, which is a game changer for me. But
4: Sanshu shop?
5: Sneakers.
6: 2020.
5: Sand shoes.
6: Little sand shoes.
5: Yes, I could do with that. I went to DFA yesterday and made some purchases.
6: Did you get the running shoes yesterday?
5: Well, no, it was a gift.
6: Sorry, that was an off-air thing.
5: Good on you, buddy. But I tell you what, I do love DFO and I'm just mentioning sponsors.
6: Yeah, let's just...
5: Golf Central, I love.
6: Golf Central would be good.
5: Yeah, that'd be a nice loyalty there, just whacking balls every day. That'd be lovely, wouldn't it?
4: You have got one, haven't you?
5: I'm just saying.
2: All right, that concludes the press conference. We'll be taking no more questions.
0: Nick, Lutzy and Susie O'Neill. Nova. Fitzy, Whipper and Kate.
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11: You took the bins out. 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
10: That's how your wives talk to you, though.
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7: Jace, Lauren and Clint on Nova.
8: You are listening to Nova. It is Jace, Lauren and Clint.
9: Do you guys have good neighbour?
10: Neighbour.
8: Oh.
10: Everybody needs good neighbour.
11: Look,
9: do you know your neighbours?
11: I don't see mine much.
9: You're very inner city, like busy street kind of.
11: No,
9: Your house doesn't feel like you're in a neighbourhood.
11: No, we don't liaise much.
8: Oh, you're too cool.
11: No. I knew you'd say that.
8: Are you too cool for the neighbours?
11: I knew you would say that.
8: I was on the telly. I can't.
11: What about you, Jace? What about you and your neighbours?
8: Well, I used to get along with...
11: No, not used to now.
8: Situation with my neighbours, I'll get to soon.
9: I love mine. I love it. I've never in my life lived in a... Well, I guess when we were little, when we were kids, like in the... 90s,
11: yes.
9: We knew all our neighbours when we were really little, and then we moved when we were like teenagers and we weren't, then we had our school friends, so we weren't friends, you know, the neighbours were sort of like whatever. And then as an adult, as living out of home, I haven't really lived somewhere I felt like I lived in a neighbourhood, where my street now is like a neighbourhood.
11: Oh, that's
8: that. That's
9: it's
8: great.
9: The best.
11: Don't
9: I love the people in my street. We have drinks together.
11: And a WhatsApp and all the rest of
9: There's several WhatsApps.
11: Great.
9: There's the very serious grown-up whole street WhatsApp, and then there's what I call the fun WhatsApp.
11: Oh,
9: the
11: yeah.
9: Melrose Place WhatsApp.
11: Is everyone invited to the fun one?
9: Absolutely not.
11: So it's a splinter.
8: And what one do you check?
9: I'm in both, but sometimes I screenshot the very serious, sensible adults
8: one.
9: Send it to the fun one.
11: Is it a bit Wisteria Lane?
9: It's very Wisteria Lane.
8: I think you've hit the nail on the head. I like the neighbourhood feel. Like we had Swing and Sharon, Andrew the 40 Nuffy. Insta Nath was like four
11: don't
8: doors
11: forget
8: up.
11: About the Croatians.
9: But I think
8: the
9: also...
8: The rich Croatians.
9: This was the old, your old house, right? And I think that's probably because when your kids are little, I feel like it feels more like a neighbourhood. When the kids are in high school, they're making their own friends. They don't want to hang out with like random neighbours that are forced upon them if they don't.
8: Because the neighbours used to take all the kids to school and then I would bring all the street, like the kids of the street home.
11: Really?
8: So we'd, and then tag team. And then that way you weren't... See,
11: that's
8: all the
11: good.
8: Kids would march out of the house, go down to the neighbours in the morning and they'd take
11: share
8: it.
11: The jobs.
8: Yeah.
9: Now, the reason I ask is because there has been a survey of more than 2,000 Australians commissioned by UE Insurance that has asked about hits and misses of your neighbours.
8: Oh, yeah.
9: Now, 63% say keeping the noise down after certain hours is an unwritten rule of neighbourhood life. I've probably breached that rule a couple of times.
11: Yeah, but a couple of times is fine.
9: You've
11: if you're doing it all the time.
8: If it's all the time or it's every weekend, issue. If not, you're like, you know what? Go and live, guys.
11: Yeah.
9: See, but then I always feel like if I'm up in the morning and Paul gets up with me and we're chatting, I'm like, oh, I wonder if I'm waking the neighbours up.
8: No, if you're not.
9: Sometimes when I went to bed early last night, for instance, really early, and they were banging and slamming doors, and I was like,
11: how early?
9: Oh, it was like, Ellie Langdon was still on.
11: I mean,
8: that's the sun still up.
9: I know, but I was like, obviously, that's on me.
8: That's on you.
9: That's on me.
8: We had a lovely family to our left, and they sent their son around the other week just to give us the heads up that he was having drinks for his 18th.
11: Oh, that's
9: great.
11: Nice.
8: And I'm like, thanks for the heads up, mate.
11: Did
8: you
11: get
8: your
11: an invite?
9: It's the baby boomers that are the most particular about their neighbours. You're nearly in that category.

0: Well, I think
1: I'm
0: is.
1: Not a baby. No, I think you're. I'm not. Excuse me. I'm a millennial. I'm a millennial.
2: So, what about this? Baby boomers feel most strongly about parking etiquette.
0: Oh, that's Jace.
2: 71% agreeing that avoiding parking over a neighbor's driveway is a given.
0: Do you know?
2: 71%. What are the other 29 doing? Yeah, sure. Park across my driveway, and I can't get out.
1: No, that's ridiculous.
0: No, you know what? Some people do in some streets. They're like, "That's my park because it's out the front of my house."
1: Yeah, rightfully so.
0: No, it's not.
2: No.
0: You can park anywhere.
2: On the sensible grown-up WhatsApp on my street, someone is constantly complaining.
0: No.
2: If you've got tradies, can you tell them not to park in the street? Well, because
0: it's a park. It's
1: I know, but if the street's empty, try and park outside your house.
2: Do you know what? I hate it when there's not parks outside my house.
1: Yeah, exactly.
2: It annoys me, but it is what it is.
0: It is what it is.
2: It is what it is. Because then often I have to go and park outside someone else's house.
0: And it's like a domino effect.
2: It is a domino effect. So there's all these rules that annoy people. Mm-hmm. One of them is working in the house, like drills and...
0: Oh, yeah.
2: And during the day, once upon a time, I renovated. I'm sure I drove the neighbours mad. And now I come home and I'm like, I wouldn't mind having a little nap. Rooks, been up since 4.
1: Sure,
2: and
1: in the
2: I
1: day,
2: hear... And I'm like, when are they? I'm about ready to go over there and help them with the build so it happens faster.
1: Oh, then you'll have more people come back to fix the build.
0: What about 4 a.m. DJ sets? Remember when I got the decks out?
1: Yeah.
2: I just like, can't work out. Long
1: ago. Wonder why your neighbours don't talk to you. Hey, 13 24 10 is our number. How much do you love your neighbours? Like, do you holiday with them?
0: People aren't holiday with neighbours.
2: Yeah, sure. we got invited to our friend's in the streets 40th, yes. And it was in New Zealand, and everyone went.
1: You know what I love?
2: I didn't go.
1: We looked at doing this back in Hampton East when they shut down the street at Christmas and you do a big street dinner party.
2: We have a street dinner. There's the grown-up sensible street party and then there's...
1: The fun one.
2: The fun street.
1: 13 24 10 is our number. How close are you to your neighbours? New York City.

0: This is Nova. You got Jace, Lauren and Clint. Before I tell you this.
1: Yeah.
0: Can you just appreciate I'm coming from a good place?
1: Yeah. And on 13, 24, 10, we're asking how much do you love or hate your neighbours?
2: Have you scammed your neighbours or something?
0: No, I haven't scammed them. No. So we've been there for about a year and a half, almost 2 years now, slowly getting to know the area and the neighbours. It's cool because Felix goes to the local high school, so a lot of his friends live in the catchment.
1: Yeah, that's great.
0: So that way you run into,
3: what have you done?
0: So we're trying to organise a little night at Sonderbar, you know.
1: But you don't go to any of the school events, he said, last week. So you wouldn't know many of the parents.
0: I know the parents that have moved on from the same primary school.
1: Okay.
0: You know.
2: Oh, no prayers in pyjamas though.
0: No, not at this one. No. Anyway, the next door neighbours have just moved in only a couple of months ago. And it was just before we went away on that trip to the Gold Coast. So we exchanged numbers. And when we're on the Gold Coast.
1: When you exchange, it's just a, hey, we're away. Can you shout out if anything happens?
0: Did you
1: go to them or did they come to you? Initial?
0: They actually knocked on our door and brought over a lovely fruit platter.
1: Even though they'd
2: but
1: moved
2: you're
1: in.
2: Meant to be doing that for them.
0: I realised that. I didn't know they'd moved in and they came over and.
1: Cute. I love them.
0: Yeah, I know. They're
1: I love
0: great.
1: Them.
0: They're a little baby, beautiful couple.
2: Did you feel guilty that you had given something to them? Like brownies?
1: Oh, I didn't know you guys had moved in. I just didn't notice the 74 moving vans that have been parked in your driveway and down the street all week.
0: I said, be on my side here. And then we went away a day later. And when we were away, Brody, our executive producer, was supposed to put the bins out, but he wasn't answering. So I had to ring them and say, hey.
1: Hang on. What, how did that become your problem, Brody?
2: What, putting the neighbour's bins out?
0: No, my bins, because I was on the Gold Coast.
1: He's got the as if you're not busy enough, Brodes.
4: We live in the same suburb, so he said, do you mind just taking the bins in or out on bin day?
0: Anyway, Brody didn't answer, so I had to ring these guys and go,
1: good on you, Brody. Put on do not disturb for the whole holidays.
2: Why did you say yes to that?
0: I know you've just moved in, but can you guys take our bins out while we're away?
1: Why didn't you just put them out before you went away?
0: Because then people know you're away and they rob you.
2: No, well.
0: Yeah.
1: Right.
0: Anyway,
2: they just think you're lazy.
0: Flash forward to yesterday, and I got a text saying, hey, Jace, we just got a notification that a parcel's been left for us, and they've left it out the front of our house, but outside the fence, like on the footpath. Would you mind bringing it in? And I went, no worries. And then they popped over last night to get it. Now I said, how are you going? You settling in? And they were like, yeah, we're still waiting for a lot of furniture. I'm like, what do you mean? They go, well, because we had to order
1: it.
0: They moved from interstate.
1: Oh, they're sending it down.
0: No. They're getting new stuff made.
1: It takes
2: so long.
0: So
1: remember when I wanted to get that dining room table and I inquired about it and they were like, perfect, it'll be. It was like 37 weeks or something. And I was like, that's nearly a year.
0: Yeah.
1: What do you mean?
0: You could shave wood down and make your own.
1: I could build my own.
2: So is this poor family sitting on milk crates?
0: Yes.
2: They're not.
0: I'm like, so have you got couches? No. Have you got dining room table? No.
2: Oh, they must come around and use yours.
0: Well, I said, guys, we've got some spare furniture here. Like the kids, there's a playroom. There's the man cave out the back. I'm going to lend
1: you second dwelling.
0: I'm going to lend you some furniture until yours arrives.
1: That's very nice.
0: Thank you, Lauren.
1: Unless they don't want it because it's ugly. Because I would be like, I'd rather sit on the floor than get dirty furniture sometimes.
0: It's funny you say that.
1: Kids have like vomited on.
0: It's funny you say that because.
1: Did they look at it and say no?
0: They were like, that would be lovely. And then I went inside and I sent them a text photos of the furniture. And I'm like, look, I've got some spare dining room chairs you could have.
1: Do they have a table though?
0: Well, then I said, if you need a table, I've got this desk, this office desk that you could use as a makeshift dining table.
1: They're not going to say.
2: A dining table?
1: You've got all your stuff on that. They're not going to say, yeah, cool, we'll take that off your hands.
0: Well, they don't have any other option. Like, you can't be picking up
1: a table. That's like $100 from IKEA, that desk. They can.
0: And then I said, I've got two of these couches. If you.
1: Oh, yeah, the couches isn't the worst offer.
2: I mean, it looks like a casting couch.
0: That's what Brody said.
1: The cushions are a little sad. What's in front of it?
0: So where I am.
1: What is that thing on the floor?
0: Oh, just the boys' jumpers. Anyway.
1: No, is that like a mattress? Have you got a mattress on the floor?
0: Oh, no, it's one of those cushion mats. Anyway.
2: Okay.
0: You know what they said?
1: No, thanks.
2: Isn't it intriguing looking in someone else's house?
1: But to be honest, I would have cleaned up a bit before I sent them the
2: again,
1: photos.
2: Please?
0: They said, thanks very much. We appreciate
2: what
0: the
2: else
0: thought.
2: Is in the photo?
0: But we'll wait for our furniture to be made.
1: But, like, I would have moved it. I wouldn't have sent that with all my stuff on it.
0: I'm not doing display photos in a shop. I'm like, I got 2 seconds here. They've got no furniture.
1: But that looks like you use it. Like, that there, that desk.
0: You need to use it.
2: You need to style it.
1: So they're not going
2: to
1: say, yeah, sure.
0: I'm
1: we'll
0: not
1: just...
0: styling it. They don't have any. They're sitting on a milk crate. I'm sorry.
1: You're sounding a bit desperate trying to clear this furniture out.
2: No,
1: they don't want it. That looks like you use it every day, that desk. That they're not going to come and say, oh, yeah, cool, can we just take that out of your office? It's very nice that you've offered, but it's sort of...
3: It's hardly Cocoa Republic.
5: Jace, Lauren and Clint.
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0: This is Jace, Lauren and Clint. You are listening to Nova.
1: I admire mums. I admire mums of small kids because of what they have to do to keep them sort of under control.
0: Oh, yeah.
1: Especially in busy places like restaurants, cafes.
2: Planes.
1: Yeah, planes.
0: Oh, planes are the worst.
2: And a car.
1: We all know a mum that has a big handbag, and in that handbag are the essentials.
2: I just think women in general.
1: Yeah, well, there's...
2: You don't have to be a mom. Like, you guys know in here, someone will go, do you have Nurofen? Yeah, I've got it.
1: Yes.
2: No, does anyone have a blister block Band-Aid? Yes, I've
0: got
2: one.
0: You have.
2: Does anyone, I'm not feeling well. Oh, have you got Armour Force? Oh, I've got the Armour Force.
0: You've got Chemist Warehouse in your bag.
2: Yeah.
0: Anytime we travel, anything I need, it's in there.
1: Do you have multiple pairs of sunglasses in your handbag?
2: Well, I only bought a small bag today, but normally, yeah, probably.
1: Yeah.
2: I get everything. There's
0: you carry spare undies?
2: Always.
0: Yep.
2: At least 17 pairs of... Never had to use the spare undies, but you never know when you're going to need them. At least 6 to 7 different lip glosses at all times.
0: Really?
2: Not
1: pairs. Is that because you've lost them and you sort of replenish them?
2: Well,
1: they
2: think you lose them and you find them.
1: Yeah.
0: Mints?
2: I'm not really a minty gal.
0: Band-Aids.
2: Tic Tacs. Band-Aids always, yeah.
0: Tweezers?
2: Hairspray? No, I don't carry tweezers. Not yet.
1: Brush.
2: One day I'll probably need to be carrying
1: brush.
2: Hairbrush sometimes, yeah.
0: Sometimes they'll have the little bottle of dry shampoo.
2: Oh, yeah, sometimes, yeah.
0: Yep, there you go.
1: Oh, good on you. Well, mums cram even more in there now. So we grew up knowing or referring to it as mum's handbag. Now it's called a busy bag. Parents lugging around, like, activities for their
2: stickers
1: kids.
2: Stickers and stuff.
1: Yes. Colouring. Yep. Colouring books, colouring pencils, sensory toys, cars, mini scarves, all helpful.
0: Lou used to carry around when the kids were babies.
1: Of course, the iPad.
0: Bath toys. Like, because you can get kids' bath toys and they've got suction caps on them.
2: You can stick them on things.
0: Yeah, so if we're travelling on planes and stuff, we'd stick them on the tray table in front and the windows and the kids
2: are,
0: random.
1: Wow, a busy mum bag.
2: 13, 24, 10. Ladies, what's the weirdest thing you carry in your bag with you?
0: Hello, Tracy.
3: Hello. Clint, you'll have to take notes here.
1: Yes, I will. I'm writing down.
3: Good. When my kids were little, there was always Chopper Chops and chocolate frogs in my handbag if you needed to, you know.
0: Chopper Chops, great idea to have
1: for the kids or the adults.
2: I also have some sort of snack bar.
0: Yeah.
3: Well, that was the best thing. Sometimes I'd be at work and be rummaging through my handbag and go, oh, my God, bonus chocolate frog.
2: Yeah, it's good for you. Yeah, yeah. Yep. Those Koja bars, I've normally got one of those in.
0: The little protein balls that are individually
2: packed. You're going to be a single dad, so you're going to need a man bag. Are you going to wear a satchel?
1: Backpack.
0: No, you can get
1: nice, like leathery type backpacks.
2: Oh, leather.
1: Yeah, you know the ones?
2: You don't want to look too, like...
0: No, but you want something you can wipe the kid vomit off straight away.
1: Well, no, I don't know. You know, I've seen them around.
0: You look like Dora the Explorer.
2: He will be.
1: Yeah. Like wet wipes, especially.
2: Yeah.
1: Hand sanitizer.
2: Not just single dads. All dads need the backpack.
0: Nappies. You have the backpack on the back and the baby hanging off the front.
1: Oh, that's quite a statement,
0: Watch your balance weight ratio.
1: Yeah.
0: You don't want to tip over. Definitely don't want to go down forward.
1: Well, they're good tips, Tracy. Thank you. Chupa Chups and Freddos for when the child's just a little bit older.
2: Yes.
0: I mean, Lauren carries that in a handbag when she takes me out.
2: I've always got snacks, always. And I don't even have children. Snacks. You've got to have snacks.
1: Yeah, those rice crackers are good.
2: Hello, Peter.
0: What have you got in your handbag?
4: I actually use my handbag for work and I'm a nurse. So I have sterile gloves and I have a catheter clamp. Catheter clamp. And I have some syringes but without needles.
2: You
4: never know when you need them.
0: Yeah, right.
4: I do have snacks.
2: Got to
4: have snacks.
2: Apple and some rice. So in a crisis, Peter, you're the girl that you want to have close by.
1: Oh, mate. She can do surgery
4: lots
1: on the street.
4: Tape.
0: Tape's a good one. Even those little screwdriver kits. You ever carry like a little Phillips head with you?
1: For mums?
2: Just in general.
0: Yeah.
2: I don't know how many people are carrying screwdrivers around if they're not. No.
0: What for? We just never know.
1: What are you carrying around?
2: When you're
1: on the
2: go and you're out at grilled having lunch, you might need to quickly screw the chair back together.
0: I've been out before when the kids have bought a toy and then to open the battery compartment, you need a screwdriver.
2: You're not doing that in the street. That's a home job.
1: What, you're getting it out of Lou's handbag? Hey, can you grab out that screwdriver
0: and the Allen key
1: I put in there?
2: I travel too much to be carrying a miniature screwdriver around.
1: Hey, Rita, good morning.
5: Good morning.
1: Do you have a screwdriver in your handbag?
5: Well, sometimes.
2: Yeah, seriously, women do carry all kinds of things.
0: Yeah, thank you.
2: What's the weirdest thing you've got, Rita?
5: Well, for the life of me, I keep getting the old man calling me and saying he's constipated. So from now on, I always carry a box of laxatives in my bag.
2: Oh, awesome.
0: Shout out to your partner. What's his name?
1: Have the times changed.
2: No, her old man. Did you say your dad?
5: Yeah, my dad. Oh, my father. Sorry, I should say my father.
2: Your father.
5: So he's constantly calling me.
2: What's your go-to brand, Dahl?
5: Metamucil?
2: Is that one? No.
5: No, the chocolate. The
2: ones yeah, I've seen those.
5: In blocks. I forgot what they're called, but I'm driving along. So
2: you need the Colloxal, isn't that what you have?
0: What's the thing you always carry with you on a big night out?
2: I don't take constipation tablets.
0: No, the Gaviscon.
2: Yeah. I've always got Gaviscon because at my age, one too many margaritas and crikey Moses, it burns all the way
0: down. Watch her. She hits a high and then all of a sudden grabs the chest. I need the Gaviscon.
2: Now I'm like, I'm fine. Yeah,
1: don't get
2: it's
1: them mixed
2: heartburn.
1: Up with the Metamucil.
0: No.
1: Otherwise, you never get anything out.
2: Yeah. Then everything's burning. Jase, Lauren.

0: Thanks for joining us. You're listening to Nova. It is Jace, Lauren and Clint with you.
1: It was certainly a day for Blue Bloods yesterday because their new favourite man, Josh Fraser, has been announced as the coach.
2: Big, tall Josh Fraser.
1: So he only put his hand up for the top job a couple of days ago. But as it turns out, he was the only man they really wanted.
2: He's been like the fill-in coach since Fossey left, right?
0: Since he has taken over, 10 wins, 2 losses and 1 draw.
1: That's exactly right,
2: nice
1: Jace.
2: Nice guy, Josh Fraser,
1: so
2: too.
1: The poor old Blue Baggers were on 4 points on 1 win when
0: Isn't
1: he took
0: that crazy?
1: Over. And he's now guided them into an unlikely final series, albeit wild card spot, but they could do plenty of damage. Now, this was him yesterday. He fronted the media by way of background. He is a former Collingwood superstar, mm-hmm. former number one pick in the AFL draft, just 44 years of age, so quite young for an AFL coach.
0: Yep.
1: And he's proud as punch.
3: Ultimately, the responsibility and privilege of coaching this football club is not lost on me. I'm extremely grateful to have been put through a thorough process and ultimately be successful in being the next Carlton Football Club coach, but firmly aligned with Rob and Graham and Chris in terms of the work that's in front of us and the commitment to that work and that growth continues starting again this weekend with Fremantle at Marvel.
2: Oh, I like Josh Fraser. He's got a beautiful wife, Kylie, beautiful family. I saw they're all down there.
0: Great. The players love him
1: and the fans love him.
2: I think he's a really lovely human.
0: You know what I like? His dress sense.
2: Why? Because he dresses like you.
0: He's a hoodie man.
1: He loves the hoodie so much.
0: He loves the hoodie.
2: The whole family were at the press call in the Carlton hoodies.
0: Well, except
2: son,
0: him.
2: Son, daughter.
1: Well, no, hang on. They've sold out. They've sold out of hoodies.
0: Because
1: you can't get them.
0: He should get a cut.
2: Are they just normal Carlton hoodies?
1: Yeah.
0: But that's all he wears. Until yesterday.
3: I was told to wear a polo, so I've just...
4: That's his suit.
3: Yeah. It's about as dressed up as I get, so.
2: Casual Josh.
0: Love that.
1: Oh, good on him.
2: Yeah.
0: Love that.
2: And I saw him with his wife, Kylie, and the kids all in the matching hoodies.
0: I reckon I only saw my dad 3 times in long pants my entire life.
1: Really?
2: He's a Queenslander.
0: Sister's weddings and a funeral.
2: Yeah.
0: That was it.
2: Queenslanders. They don't do below the knees.
0: No.
1: Well, Josh is
2: that
1: from,
2: is for the fresh air.
1: I think he's from Mansfield, actually.
0: Yeah, right.
1: Sort of played for the Murray Bush Rangers.
2: Ooh,
1: so
2: it's cold in Mansfield.
1: Very cold, would know his
2: He'd
1: way around
2: a hoodie. Yeah.
0: I remember when my second sister got married, it'd been quite some time between the weddings.
2: Well, quite some time between pant wearing.
0: Yep, and leather shoes. When Dad went to put on his leather shoes.
1: Like snakeskin.
0: They disintegrated. Oh. Like the sole almost broke apart. Oh. It had been that long since he'd worn leather shoes.
2: No new shoes for the occasion.
1: Some people can do shorts all year round.
0: All year round. Some people wear the same outfit all year round.
1: No. I got one pair of tracky dacks at home that
2: I hate the term tracky dacks.
1: They're comfort tracky dacks.
2: Tracky dacks is just foul.
1: What's wrong? You got any tracky dacks?
2: Tracksuit pants.
1: What about tracky dacks?
0: You scream tracky dacks.
1: But there's tracksuit pants and then there's tracky dacks.
0: Tracky dacks are these ones. The saggy ass.
1: Yeah, you know, the knees are a bit baggy.
0: They're more comfy.
1: You've worn them to bed.
0: Yeah.
1: In fact, I wore my tracky dacks to bed last night.
0: The tracky dacks ass is dragging along the ground.
2: Yuck. I'm just picturing
1: you in your
2: saggy ass pants walking around your house with your dog and climbing into bed.
0: Come on, Pip. Let's go to bed. Look at ourselves in the mirror.
1: You don't have any tracky dacks.
2: I don't think so.
1: No? There's like a trusty pair.
2: I need to understand the difference between like a tracksuit pant or a sweatpant.
0: Well, and
2: a sweatpant.
0: Sounds like
1: you can wear a pair of tracksuit pants, not out on the town, but out to do the groceries.
0: So right?
2: Could I wear tracksuit pants to the gym?
1: Yes.
0: Yeah.
2: Sometimes if I got a hot yoga, I put.
0: But if
2: like
0: you're going to like,
2: on.
0: Say if it was like an afternoon movie in the rain, you'd wear your tracky dacks.
1: You're in your tracky dacks.
2: What, at the cinema?
1: No, tracky dacks usually stay in
0: indoor.
1: Home. Yeah.
0: Oh, okay.
1: Tracksuit pants you can wear.
0: Can go out, but tracky dacks.
1: On the street.
2: What?
0: I don't think I
1: You're not a tracky dack gal?
0: 13.
2: Just even the term.
0: 24,
2: just sound, 10. They sound dirty.
0: Josh
2: they
0: Fraser.
2: Sound like you don't wash them.
1: I wash them.
2: Yeah.
0: Josh Fraser's a hoodie man. 13, 24, 10. Who do you know who pretty much only wears the same outfit?
2: You.
0: Or
2: you don't wear anything south of your knees. You're a bare-legged guy.
1: But there are people who know they're onto a winner. Now, I would suggest that your fiancé knows when he's onto a winner. For instance, the runners that he wears. Am I right in saying he's got the same pair of runners? Like he just buys the same pair
2: the
1: and he
2: on
1: just,
2: running ones. Yeah. Yeah. See, but he also wears jeans, Aaron Williams, and a Ralph Lauren shirt.
0: That's it. That's all I know, Paul.
1: Which I love. Once if you I find your sweet spot.
2: He has 7,000 of the same
0: but
2: shirt.
0: But that's it. That's his the uniform. That's his uniform.
1: Sweet spot. Why change?
0: 13, 24, 10 is our number. What's your fashion sweet spot? Who do you know who just wears the same outfit?
2: I'm trying to think. Outside of you, Jace wears board shorts and hoodies most days.
0: Yeah, I'm a board shorts hoodie guy.
1: And a hat.
0: And a hat. 13, 24, 10.
2: I'm trying to think. There's someone else I know that wears something.
0: Your fashion sweet spot. Give us a ring.
2: Now I know you're a tracky dack guy, Clint.
1: Or do you have
0: it's starting to all make sense, isn't it?
1: Do you have a favourite pair of tracky dacks?
5: This is Jace, Lauren and Clint.
2: Turn it up.
5: On Nova.
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1: Do you have a wardrobe staple?
0: Yeah.
1: You know, are you in the same clothes each and every day? And if so, are they tracky ducks?
2: Do you remember there was a celebrity that wore the same thing, not Karl Stefanovic, celebrity who wore the same thing every time he travelled, like if he was in London, he'd wear the same thing for the week because then the paparazzi couldn't resell more photos of him because it all looked like they were taken on the one day.
3: That's smart.
2: Yeah, so if he was in New York, he'd try and wear the same thing for like 5 days.
3: See, Steve Jobs and Simon Cowell always wore the same thing.
1: What a black tee.
3: Yeah, and their thing was that way they didn't want any of their brain space or brain power to come up, like be wasted on picking their outfit. They just want to focus on their job.
2: Yeah, but Steve Jobs had... He had quite a big job. He had lots of things to think about. Yeah.
1: Wasn't he
2: I don't have that many things to think about. So choosing an outfit is about the highlight of my day.
3: Sorry?
1: Steve Jobs was a skivvy guy, wasn't he?
3: Yeah, he was.
2: Loved a skivvy guy.
3: Loved a skivvy. Yeah. Simon Cowell loved a extremely tight black shirt.
2: What did he wear?
1: Tidy black shirt.
2: Did he?
3: Yeah.
1: All right, let's hit the phones. Hayley, good morning.
4: Good morning.
1: Who has questionable style in your house?
4: My husband. So, when I first met him, he loved a floral button-up and super, super skinny chinos that were pulled up too high to leave anything to the imagination.
3: How floral are we talking? Are we talking like Mambo?
1: Are you married to Brickman?
4: It feels like it. He has progressed his fashion. We're making slow steps. So now the uniform is a white T-shirt, carry high pants, waisted, wide leg trousers, and dress shoes. So we've made some progress.
2: Jay, you've really made him into a Melbourne man with zero colour.
4: Look, I'm trying. The high waisted is a moment.
2: Was he born and bred in Melbourne? Because the Hawaiian shirt screams Queensland.
3: That screams Brisbane.
4: He was not a full Hawaiian, but just like, I don't know, 2018, there was a lot of floral button ups.
2: Yeah, my partner Paul, when I met him, he's a Queenslander. He dressed like Willy Wonka. There were so many colours in the outfit. I was like, what? Whoa, you look like a unicorn vomited on you. Now he wears blue jeans, black shirt.
1: Is he a collar-up guy?
3: No.
2: I don't think so.
3: No,
2: maybe when he was in Queensland.
1: Maybe.
2: Probably like a pink T-shirt.
3: When he was at the rugby in Queensland in his pink polo, he would have the collar
1: so he doesn't
3: up.
1: Get burnt on the neck.
3: Yeah.
2: It's very dangerous at 7 p.m. at night when you're watching the rugby to get sunburned.
3: They love a collar up at the rugby, don't they?
1: They do, yeah.
2: He's a rugby boy, so probably. Kiara, good morning.
5: Morning. How are you?
2: Good. Who are you outing for wearing the same thing every day?
5: It is my nonno back home, bless.
2: Yes.
5: He always wears suit pants, whether he's inside or out, it doesn't matter the weather.
3: Yep.
5: And always wears a sweater as well or a shirt. And then to tip it off, when he leaves the house, he puts a beret on.
2: Oh,
5: a
2: divine.
3: Beret. I love all people dressed in suits.
2: He's never casual.
3: Yeah. It's like the dude in Up. You know, the little grumpy guy.
2: That's a cartoon, though.
3: I know, but there's old people out there like
2: that. My Papa Graham always wore a double-breasted suit.
3: Yes.
2: Always a double-breasted jacket.
1: Well.
3: Like gets up, starts the day and puts on a suit.
1: I mean, think of Eddie Maguire. Have you seen him in anything but a suit?
2: No. I once saw him in casual wear.
1: Did you? Did it throw you?
2: Rattled.
1: Yeah.
2: Shooketh to my core to not see
1: to your
2: him in a suit.
1: Yeah.
2: He was in a sweater. Where was I when I saw him? And I was like, whoa.
3: See, I imagine if he was at the
2: Eddie
3: beach.
2: In the wild.
3: He would swim in a suit.
1: Probably.
3: Like
1: although,
3: a teddy.
1: No, he'd have to have a pair of tracky ducks at home.
2: Oh, please stop saying that.
3: Or he'd have one of those track suits that look like a suit. So it's still a suit.
1: He probably would, just in case.
3: Hello, Sal.
6: Morning.
3: Do you wear the same thing every day?
6: I'm a fashion tragic. Sorry, active wear.
2: Sis. Now, what's your kit? What's in your activewear setup?
6: Shorts and singlet.
2: Shorts and a singlet?
6: Yep.
2: In winter?
6: Yeah, if I have a jacket on, people go, it must be cold today.
1: Sal, are you
2: you're
1: a PE teacher?
6: No. I wish I was.
2: Are you a, what was that exercise dance thing that...
1: Les Mills?
2: No.
6: Oh, aerobics.
2: Zumba.
3: Aerobics or
2: Zumba.
3: Style?
2: Yeah, Zumba.
3: Zumba.
2: Are you a Zumba teacher?
6: I was aerobics in a past life.
2: Knew it, Sal. Yeah, the aerobics babes always had like shorts. Always shorts.
6: Yeah.
1: Sal, do you have any tracky ducks?
6: I do have tracky ducks.
3: Yeah. Do you leave the house in them?
6: Nope.
3: It's hot.

this city. Let's go. 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Cause when I

0: Tracy, Whipper and Kate.
1: Tracy, who left the wedding early for you?
2: Pop left the wedding early.
1: Oh, like no. How early are we talking, Trace?
2: He died during the main.
3: Okay.
2: He passed away. He had all his family around him, happy, and then he said, I've had enough, I'm going to heaven.
1: I feel like it's the dog out of Odyssey. Like, he waited until the wedding was over before he said, that's it, I'm going to kick the bucket.
3: Tracy, why did
4: and
3: he die?
4: And the movie.
1: Obviously.
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6: Well, good morning. Happy Thursday. It's Joel Creasy calls it. Officially the start of the weekend, do you reckon? So welcome. Big show today with the guys. They'll be in shortly. And a bit of footy. Eagles with their final game of the season. We'll chat to Ruben Jinby. And then the AFLW got back underway last week. They're off to face Collingwood, our Freo Dockers, and Emo Driscoll is going to pop by as well. So something for the Dockers and the Eagles this morning. And then something for you. If you like the sound of cash, $1,000 up for grabs with WA. Too easy. I'll remind you how we play that one in about 10 minutes' time. But first up, Nat wanted to talk about things that get her a little hot under the collar. We were talking about the top things that you find attractive in a partner, Nat and Sean.
7: Thorin, the guy that chops wood on Instagram. Yeah. He's got 2.2 million followers. I ain't the only one.
8: Yeah. Does he ever talk in his videos?
7: Yeah, he does. Yeah.
8: And that hasn't ruined it?
7: No, actually.
9: What a great hobby.
7: Anyway, so
8: focus,
7: we are talking
8: Nat,
7: about...
8: Focus.
7: I can't. We're talking about the hobbies that you find attractive in a partner. So if you see them doing it, you're like, oh, that's hot.
8: Yeah.
7: Because apparently men find it attractive when women do fitness, which fitness is... Is that a hobby?
8: Just fraud, just want to fit.
9: Yeah.
8: I find it attractive in Jack Gardens, but and when he wears his little tool belt, but he doesn't realise that it was actually from a costume party and it's a Bob the Builder tool belt and I rip the sticker off.
9: I love that.
7: But, you know, whatever it takes. Is he a shirt-off gardener?
8: Of course he is.
7: Yeah, of course he is. He's a shirt-off everything.
9: Oh,
7: let's go to Ali in Mandurah. Hi, Ali. What do you find attractive as a hobby if your partner's doing it?
10: Definitely if they're on stage singing or playing the guitar, definitely. Yes. When, you know, they've got their sweat dripping down the arms and they can sing and they can play the guitar, absolutely.
9: Yeah, it's pretty cool.
7: What about, because that is hot, you're right, and when you're looking up at them as well for some reason, like when they're on stage, it is hot. What about if then you're at a guy's house and he whips out his guitar and starts singing just only to you?
10: Even better.
7: Really?
10: Sure.
7: I find that excruciating.
8: I'm like, smoke bomb, see ya.
9: Where do you look?
7: Yeah, I can't look at them because they're staring into your eyes.
9: Yeah.
7: No. And
8: playing
7: also,
8: Wonderwall.
7: It's a
9: crying at the same time.
7: It's hard. It's very difficult because it's unlikely they're going to be as amazing as, you know, professional
9: playing acoustic or singing. That is a skill, and that's a great.
7: Not everybody's
10: definitely
7: got
10: great
7: it.
10: Hobby.
7: Not everybody that does it has the skill though.
8: Yeah, I was going to say if it's an amateur night, they're no good. Mm. That's going to just make
7: Hey,
8: me go
7: Ali, cool. Do you find comedians on stage attractive?
10: If they do it well.
7: Okay, interesting.
9: Yeah, like playing the guitar.
8: What if they do it well but really can't?
7: Asking for a friend.
8: Yeah.
7: Thank you, Ali. Let's go to David in Port Kennedy. Morning, Dave. What do you find attractive if your partner's doing it as a hobby?
11: Well, my darling at home loves smelling and whippersnipping in a boardies and T-shirt.
7: Yes.
11: Sitting inside on the lounge looking out the window. And there's my wife swinging a whippersnipper or pushing a lawnmower around.
7: And that's hot.
9: What a champion.
11: Ah, what a champion wife I've got. And she loves fishing and she loves golf. And, yeah, she's just the perfect woman.
9: Wow. You've got a ripper, David. Where did you get her up from? Where did you pick her up from? People are asking.
8: Boating, camping, fishing, of course.
9: BCF.
7: She's a catch, Dave. Well
9: what
7: done.
9: A great catch, Dave.
7: Well done. It is hot. That's you find that hot the same way that I find a guy vacuuming hot.
9: Yeah.
8: Oh,
7: yeah.
8: In the boardies.
7: Go hard. Rachel's in Como. Okay, talk to us. What do you find to be a hot hobby if your partner's doing it?
10: Golf.
7: Is it because he's out of the house for ages?
8: Or you like tweed?
10: Well, that counts. Yep. He's out of the house. He spends lots of money on useless things.
8: You find that attractive?
10: It means that I can go and spend money on useless things as well.
8: Very clever. No, I like that.
7: Yes,
8: I do get that.
7: Equity.

0: Okay.
1: Even.
2: Yeah.
1: Even
3: exactly.
1: Even yeah. par.
2: Yeah. Exactly. How often does he play, Rach?
3: 2 to 3 times a week.
2: Sean, do you reckon you could get that across the line?
1: Not a million years, but I do say, when you start playing golf, and I think everyone's been there, it
2: you
1: becomes
2: go all
1: addictive.
2: In. Absolutely.
1: And you think about it, and then at some stage, and we're all hacks, right, at some stage you think about every shot, and maybe I if I had have done that. No, I'm a hack.
2: Yeah, you're a hack.
1: I'm lucky that the ball went straight.
2: I know, but you play, you hit it well enough times to make you think, oh
1: yeah,
2: I could be really good at
0: this. Yeah,
2: I just
0: maybe,
2: have to do it more.
0: Mm. I don't think I've ever swung a golf club
2: really?
0: In my life.
2: I did. I got right into golf a while back, and
0: did
2: then
0: you?
2: I put my clubs out on the verge last Hartsville pickup, and somebody picked them up immediately.
0: Wow, yeah, that's not bad.
2: They'd been in the shed for quite some time, and they'd sort of rusted out a bit. So, yeah. I haven't played for a while. Yeah.
1: That would have been good to go.
2: Thanks, Rachel. Let's go to Caleb in Baldivers. Good morning, Caleb. In a partner, what hobby do you find particularly attractive?
4: So I didn't realise that I found this attractive until I met my partner. He was a horse trainer, but it was more... He was registered horse trainer, like licensed and stuff, but more of a hobby. Just had a couple horses, did pretty much everything himself, no staff. Yeah, I found watching him train the horses, know exactly what he's talking about, helping him swim the horses in the horse pool. I found that very, very attractive.
0: Yeah, I get that control, that control type thing.
2: And they're majestic horses as well. So with the fact that you can control them, it's amazing.
1: Yeah,
4: absolutely.
1: Caleb, do you think there's a care factor because you can see the
2: tenderness
1: effort they're putting into this animal?
4: I think so, and because there's a lot of, bad stuff
1: press
4: about the horse industry and stuff. But yeah, seeing it in person and how he actually cared and, whenever there's even the tiniest little issue, it's treated straight away. They were treated much better than what I ever thought.
0: I was going to ask, do you get the same level of care as the horse?
4: That's important. Absolutely not.
1: Not one day.
0: Yeah.
2: Hold on to the dream. He might take you for a swim one day too.
5: This is Nathan, Nat and Sean on Nova.

0: past five on Nova. Later this morning, $1,000 could be yours. WA too easy. Thanks to Clean Heat. One round of questions starts with W. The other starts with A. You win your round. $1,000 is yours. Could be the easiest $1,000 you've ever made. We'll be doing it after 6 o'clock. So, I don't know, maybe read the dictionary or a book of some sort between now and then. Hey, speaking of good books, Andy Griffiths, children's writer, joined us ahead of Book Week. It's Nathan, Nat and Sean.
1: We're going to be announcing the school that we're going to on Friday.
2: Ooh.
1: Very exciting. And to celebrate Book Week, who better to speak to than the man who's written almost all of the books?
3: All of them.
1: It's incredible. It's quite the back catalogue. He's got his latest books are from the You and Me series. There's You and Me and the Peanut Butter Beast. You and Me and the Gigantic Knucklehead, which
3: Love
1: we
3: it.
1: Think we might rename the show to. good morning, the one, the only, Andy Griffiths. Good morning.
4: Hello.
5: Good morning.
1: Andy.
5: Thanks for having me.
3: Oh, pleasure.
1: It's great to chat again, Andy. Joel, one of your favourite books.
2: Yeah. Joel, tell us. My gosh, Andy, I grew up with The Day My Bum Went Psycho. Like, that was, that was God-tier book for me growing up.
5: I'm so sorry to hear that, Joel. you've managed to have a productive life anyway.
2: I know. It's been challenging, but it's so nice to, have had that book to help me along the way. Where does an idea like that come from?
5: It started as a joke back in the early days. I'd done about three of the Just books, just annoying, just stupid, just crazy. Mm.
3: Yeah.
5: And the kids at the end of a session in a school would always say, "What are you writing next?" And I say, "I'm going to write a serious book. Like, I'm getting real."
2: And they'd
5: kind of go, "Oh." And I'd say, "Well, it's called The Day My Bum Went Psycho." And they would all laugh. And I'd say, "There's nothing funny about that. When your bum detaches itself, runs away, you're really in it." And so that was just a gag to finish my talks for a couple of years.
3: Yeah.
5: And my publisher said, "Are you actually going to write this book?" And I said, "I don't know. I don't know what it'd be about." But, they said, "We think you should." So I got a book that said how to write a novel in 52 weekends.
1: Yes,
3: did you?
5: And my wife was pregnant, and I had about 12 weeks of writing time left, so I compressed it all and just wrote the stupidest book I could imagine.
1: Mm.
5: And off it took.
1: International
5: bestseller. It caused controversy, which was perfect.
1: And, it had to be renamed in the States, didn't it?
2: Did it?
5: The Day My Butt Went Psycho.
3: Yeah, they changed it, hey?
2: Oh,
5: yeah,
2: God,
5: that's fun. I think the word butt is actually better than bum. Bum sounds very polite.
3: It does. And
2: yeah, I agree. Sort of,
5: yeah, so they got it right for once. and then they had me out. I went over there, got on the New York Times bestseller list, and they had me out for a school tour for the sequel, Zombie Butts from Uranus.
2: Oh, yes. I had that one too.
5: And half the schools were cancelling every time they finally realised what the books were about.
3: Andy, it's so good. Natalie and I know firsthand what it's like to be a children's novelist.
1: We've got
3: a book out. And again, that probably took less than the 12 weeks that you crammed yours in. When you have weeks like book weeks that schools celebrate really hard and you see that kids get really involved in the characters you've come up with, how does that make you feel?
5: That's like everything to me. That's sort of mission accomplished because when I started in the mid-90s, you could see reading was really on the back foot there.
2: Mm.
5: We had great movies like Jurassic Park.
3: Yeah.
5: We had computer games. We had The Simpsons. We had South Park. All this modern humour and books were looking really old-fashioned. And the kids were going, only a nerd would go to a library and read a book.
3: Yep.
5: And I said, "No, you're wrong. The books have a particular pleasure that all these other mediums, for all their benefits, don't have. And that's you get immersed in those characters. You become those characters."
1: Yeah.
5: And so that's how I started writing silly, funny things for my students. To convince them, because a lecture is not going to do any good.
3: No.
5: But if I say, "Hey, did I ever tell you about the time my bum grew legs and ran away?" they you have their attention.
2: Where are you? Like, where are you writing from? Like, is there a home office setup? Yeah. Are you? Yeah.
1: Are you doing it with a fountain pen? What's the story?
5: Fountain pens are too messy. I get the ink all over my fingers.
2: Oh, I know.
5: Look, the basic answer to the question is an exercise book. The same format that I had when I was 10 years old. I had a little private exercise book and I would just write funny private things. And that's still my preferred medium. And if I can sit in bed, like wake up and then grab my exercise book and just feel like I'm writing for myself and like I'm not even working, I'm just kind of exploring, that's the best way to contact my sort of 10-year-old self is still very much alive. And they, whenever I try to write something serious, the 10-year-old in me grabs the pen and says, no,
2: good.
5: We're going to be stupid.
2: Great.
5: And I go, oh, okay, well, I'll come back later and help you tidy it up.
3: Yeah. Well, everyone's thankful. Sorry, Andy, everyone's thankful that you have gone and written over 40 books.
1: Yes.
3: But do you ever think, I would have loved to have been a punk rocker? Because I know that was used to be in a band.
5: I don't think that. I was that.
3: Yeah.
5: I was in a band called Gothic Farmyard for a couple of years in the early 80s, in the heart, the epicenter of alternative music in Melbourne. And look, I was the singer, but I couldn't sing for a note. Yes. But I could hold the attention of a drunken audience. Mm. And I realised, you know, my real talent was the writing of the lyrics, not the singing.
3: Oh, yeah.
5: And when I ended up in writing a children's book and in front of kids, I thought, this is easy. You know, well, it was pretty much the same. You know,
1: yes. Like an audience, they just weren't as drunk.
5: is equivalent to 500 undrunk children.
2: Yeah.
5: Punk music does fuel all my writing. I take the energy from that music and that makes me want to express it in words.
3: Awesome.
2: Yeah, have you ever had a moment like this? I had a meeting with a lawyer recently just about something very boring to do with, that house stuff. Anyway, she'd spoken at me with all these big words for about an hour and she was so impressive. And then on the way out, she went, oh, by the way, I read your book. And I was like, oh, because I wrote that when I was 25. It's big words and not my proudest work. And I was like, I cannot believe you, of all people, have read it. Have you ever had one of those situations where someone's been like, oh, by the way, I loved The Day My Bum Went Psycho?
5: All the time. And because I've been going for so long now, a lot of the kids are fully functioning adults.
3: Yeah.
5: Just like you. and, like, I'm taken aback. Probably when you just asked me that, I remember being at a bookshop signing in Canberra a couple of years ago. It was coming to the tail end. It was a Friday evening. There were gangs of young, scary-looking kind of, you know, upper teenagers.
2: Yeah.
5: Walking around, and a gang saw me sitting at the table, and I was I'm a bit scared. And they came over, are you Andy Griffiths? And I goes, yeah. And suddenly they became like little kids. we're getting selfies, and I'm their best mate. And they couldn't get rid of me. You
3: and
5: know?
3: Then they robbed the people next door.
2: Yeah. You're buying them booze from
1: Andy
2: the bottle shop across the road.
5: That was my fault. I encouraged them to do it.
1: Andy.
5: I became part of the gang for the night. Yeah.
1: That's so cool. Look, we love...
2: You're brilliant.
3: Tagging trains and stuff.
1: Book week. It's such a happy time. Andy Griffiths, you're basically the patron saint of
2: you're
1: Book
2: a legend.
1: Week because you've written more than 40 books and, you know, your output is brilliant.
3: Amazing.
1: Keep it up. We love chatting to you. Thank you so much for talking to us this morning.
5: Thank you for promoting books and encouraging kids to love them because... It's such an important thing.
3: Yeah, good on you, Andy.
1: Wait to read You and Me and the Giant Gigantic Knucklehead because it sounds like a story we can relate to. Thank you.
5: All about you.
1: Andy Griffiths, you're a legend. Nova's Nathan, Nat and Sean. I know.

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3: Plate for Perth is here only till the end of August. Hurry and book one of 90 unique feasts, sips or stays across the city now at platefulperth.com.au. Mitchell Freeway southbound looking pretty slow at Burns Beach Road following some roadworks that were there but they've just been packed away. Kwinana Freeway northbound is busy around the Thomas Road merge point, waking up a bit in Kwinana Beach, Patterson Road northbound at Mandurah Road. Same story further up Rockingham Road at Anchorsell Road in Naval Base. Anything else, call 9489 1777. 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Partly cloudy today, heading for a top of 21, and right now it is 8 degrees on Nova 937.
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5: Good morning, Susie Thompson with you. A statement's been issued by the five Sydney Swans players axed from the rest of the season after bad behaviour in Melbourne. The AFL club suspended the players for staying out late drinking and bringing women back to the motel. The statement says the players are deeply sorry to everyone involved. Victoria Police is investigating a report of a sexual assault and are expected to travel to Sydney to further their inquiries. The Mushroom Killer appeal will continue today in a Melbourne court, with the prosecution putting forward its case that the 33-year non-parole term is manifestly inadequate. The court yesterday heard from the lawyers of triple murderer Erin Patterson, who claimed she suffered a substantial miscarriage of justice during her trial. The Israel Defence Force has cleared its personnel of any criminal wrongdoing in a 2024 strike on a humanitarian convoy which killed Australian woman Zomi Frankham. The IDF says there were serious failures that led soldiers to falsely identify a Hamas fighter was travelling in the convoy. However, it has found decisions made did not raise reasonable suspicion of criminal misconduct. The government's gambling reforms have passed federal parliament after reaching a deal with the opposition. The changes will restrict betting ads on TV and radio and let people opt out of online gambling promotions. The changes start in January. Nova Sport is next.
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5: The Raiders are determined to give Josh Papali'i a farewell NRL home game he'll never forget. He'll play against Brisbane in his final match at GIO Stadium tomorrow night. And Nick Kyrgios has been suspended from tennis after testing positive to cocaine. The Aussies submitted a sample during the Mallorca Open in June that was later found to contain a metabolite of the drug. And you're up to date on Nova.
4: 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Let's go.
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0: Good morning and happy Thursday. Well done, all those that just got in the running, cash or the cars. Open then the phones again after 6 o'clock where Nat and Sean jump in. A big one today too. We have got something for both Dockers and the Eagles fans in the house. Ruben Jimby stopping by ahead of the Eagles' very last game of the season. And then Emo Driscoll, AFLW got underway last week for the Dockers. And Hurricane M is going to stop by as well. So big one. This is Eminem to really get your Thursday morning going. You're on Nova.
6: If you had one shot, one opportunity to seize everything you ever wanted in one moment. Did you capture it?

Alex Warren on Nova. It is 20 to 6. Nat and Sean joining us shortly. Joel Creasy will be in from 7. And we are getting in the spirit for Book Week. If you missed our interview with renowned children's author Andy Griffiths, he was on yesterday's show. Nathan, Nat and Sean, wherever you get your podcasts. Tomorrow, announcing the school where we will be broadcasting. It's next Friday. We will be down there, coffee van, costumes, a whole lot of fun. Last minute entries, if you want to get them in, Nova Win page, head there now, nominate your school. We could be seeing you next Friday.

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1: I ain't worried about nothing. 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

0: 6 to 6. Most of us, unfortunately, can't work from home. That's why you're likely listening in the car right now. Luckily, Nat and Sean about to join us. Joel Creasy will be in two a little bit later this morning, and we'll get you through your work day, the start of it anyway. Emma Driscoll to stop by. Ruben Jinby, it will be in, and $1,000 up for grabs when we play WA Too Easy. It is a big Thursday, wherever you're working. Hope you stick around.
1: Pixie, Whipper and Kate.
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16: 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There's a breakdown in Coburn Central, Kwinana Freeway North, out of the exit to Berrigan Drive. The left lane's closed by incident response there. Be careful on the approach. Further back, Freeway North, Baslow, Mortimer Road merge point through to Rowley Road. Mitchell Freeway South, Baslow going Burns Beach Road through to Shenton Avenue. 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Partly cloudy today, heading for a top of 21. And right now it's 8 degrees on Nova 937.
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26: Good morning, it's Mike Humphrey with you. The Albanese government's gambling reforms have passed through Parliament after concessions made with the opposition. Restrictions on gambling advertising, including new online opt-out features, will take effect in January. The five Sydney Swan AFL players at the centre of Monday's alleged sexual assault allegation have issued a joint apology. Isaac Heaney, Chad Warner, Riley Bice, James Jordan and Nick Blakey saying they are deeply sorry and that their behaviour fell short of expected standards. All players now banned for the rest of the season with a police investigation ongoing. Lawyers for mushroom killer Erin Patterson are arguing a miscarriage of justice in an attempt to have her conviction overturned. A Melbourne court hearing opening arguments yesterday, lawyers for the 51-year-old unhappy with the trial's management of the jury. Patterson currently serving a life sentence after the Beef Wellington poisonings in Leon Gatha in 2023. Overseas, there's been a serious challenge to the leadership of Ukrainian President Volodymyr Zelensky, the country's ousted defence minister calling for a wartime election. It's the first such demand of its kind since Russia invaded in 2022. Wartime elections currently banned under Ukrainian law. And after a red-hot streak with films including The Devil Wears Prada 2 and The Odyssey, Anne Hathaway's latest movie has hit cinemas nationwide, The End of Oaks Gatha in 2023. Overseas, there's been a serious challenge to the leadership of Ukrainian President Volodymyr Zelensky, the country's ousted defence minister calling for a wartime election. It's the first such demand of its kind since Russia invaded in 2022. Wartime elections currently banned under Ukrainian

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1: Sport. It's Selection Thursday for our teams in the West ahead of their final home and away fixtures. The Dockers will make changes to their team to tackle Carlton after announcing forward Tobin Murray will debut for the club.
2: Over the year, we've been waiting for this moment to come, and now that's here, my family are going to be super excited, and I think they'll be more excited than me, to be honest.
1: Tobin is a mature age draftee from Geelong. While the Eagles will name a 25-man squad, they're hoping to finish the year on a high with an upset win in the last scheduled game here at Optus. Over to cricket now, and Aussie Travis Head has lost his spot at the top of the ICC's test batting rankings. He's fallen to fourth after scores of just 22 and 17 in Darwin for the Aussies against Bangladesh. Englishman Harry Brook, now regarded the world's best batter. And the Hockey Roos have played out a 4-4 draw with Chile at the Women's Hockey World Cup. That's the latest in sport. You're up to date on Nova.
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11: Morning.
12: How good.
1: Can you believe we've got to Thursday?
10: Ooh, right?
1: That's pretty exciting stuff.
10: I know. For me, it's been a short week because, of course, I was away on Monday. And so 2 4-day weeks. Now I'm used to it. It's going to be rough next week.
1: No, I know, Nat. Obviously, that's a great thing and all the rest of it. But at the same time, when you do those short weeks and then you have to go back next week to do it, you want to jump off the building.
10: But it's going to be tough. But I'm a trooper and a hero, Sean.
1: You're a hero. Sam,
13: and we can go home and nap by about 10:30 if we need to.
10: Hey,
1: what's your napping style?
13: I usually try and hold off, but by Wednesday, so yesterday was my nap day, midweek sort of catch up, I had a doozy.
1: Do you jump on the couch or you go to your room?
13: Nah. If I've only got 20 minutes, I'll lay on the couch just to have a little R&R. But if it's a proper, I had a 3-hour-y last.
1: Oh, hey, look at you. You look so young after all that sleep.
10: I had an hour and 14 yesterday as a nap on the couch.
1: Yeah. I think there's a study that says don't go to your bedroom unless I'm making that up.
10: No, that's true. I don't know how scientific the study was, but I have read articles about this because it's saying that it teaches you, trains your body to only sleep for a short time when you go to bed. And so, yeah, for good sleep hygiene, you should nap anywhere other than your bed. So you could nap in someone else's bed.
13: That's probably why I was there for 3 hours yesterday.
1: Goldilocks.
10: Just curled up in your mum and dad's bed. Good times on the show today. A couple of champion footballers, both of whom didn't play last weekend, and we need to take it up with one of them. So Ruben Jinbi will be joining us. We know that he's out for the rest of the season. Emma O'Driscoll, discuss. Sean.
1: Very interesting. I feel like she lied to our face. We didn't ask her the question. We expected her to be playing. Also, she's got a couple of podcasts she's doing these days. She had my cousin on, and we want to discuss that as well.
10: So much to talk about. Plus $1,000 up for grabs. Plus
1: WA too easy. That's too easy.
10: Too easy. Yesterday, the A's had a win, which was nice because there had been W's before that. And, of course, Nova's cash or the cards. We'll put some more people in the running for that. Shall we get into it?
1: Let's go.
10: Somba's going to do a great job of kicking us off. This is Homewrecker. It's 6 past 6 on Nova.

0: That's Taylor Swift with Out of the Woods. It's Nat and Sean for Show Ready Express, 12 past 6.
1: Said it many times before, summer bodies are built in winter. And I know that people, at this time of the morning, some are coming home or going to the gym, Nat.
0: Well, we're running out of winter, Sean, because spring starts in like 10 days.
1: Exactly. You better get onto it, everyone. Look at what you're eating.
0: Don't fat shame us.
1: I fat shame myself.
0: This time yesterday, we were eating chips. Anyway, keep going.
1: I am one of those great fat shamers of myself. But here's the problem in my house. I've got various – you go into different rooms, right, and there's different mirrors that tell you different things. Do you have that, by the way?
0: It's like, the silly hall at the show where you go in and it's like, well, why am I tall and skinny in this one? but weird in that one.
1: Isn't that weird?
0: I've only got one full-length mirror, put it that way. And so, yeah, I guess I just have to trust that one. Is it lying to me? I mean, I have face height ones.
1: Fine. If that's what it is and you judge yourself on, it's a good one.
0: I have one full length mirror.
1: Yep. How do you know it's a good one?
0: I don't know. I'm just trusting it.
1: Okay.
0: Because I don't have anything to compare it to.
1: Because you may have to come over and check out the one in my bathroom.
0: Yeah, maybe. Yeah, exactly.
1: I've never been better.
0: Failing that, if I don't go, because that one's in the spare room, so if somebody's staying over in the spare room, I can't access that in the morning. So then I just have to use the reflection of the back door out of the kitchen because it's all glass.
1: How does that one work for you?
0: Well, it's not bad. But like there's sometimes when you're walking down the street and you look in a shop window and go, Jesus.
1: Yeah.
0: And you go, no, I'm choosing to believe that's the glasses warping me.
1: Such a mental game. And one of those areas as well, apart from mirrors, is having scales in your bedroom or in your bathroom, which I do. And I can't, and I know this is absolutely wrong, but I can't stop standing on it every day and possibly a couple of times a day.
0: Couple of times a day, are you joking?
1: Well, if I go for a run, which is not often, then I know I've sweated a lot. But then when you look at the scales...
0: Yeah, there might be some inflammation with you, Sean, that's going to distort it. Yeah, exactly.
1: That's a really good point.
0: Yeah, thank you.
1: Most of the inflammation's in my gut, though, now. After the weekend.
0: And it's beer-related.
1: It is. I get to the end of the week and I start feeling good about life because I've been training really hard. No joke, I reckon I train 6 days a week. Mm. I'm doing something. Mm. But I also eat like an absolute horse. Mm. And I love it.
0: I reckon, because you swim a lot, right? I reckon swimming just makes you ravenous.
1: It does.
0: Right?
1: Yeah, it does.
0: So
1: I can't help but getting a protein ball when I walk out the joint and they can't be... All there made
0: all,
1: out to
0: all,
1: be.
0: All coconut. Bit of date. Keeping you regular, though, so, you know, let's go with that.
1: Yeah, absolutely. That's an absolute win. Yeah, so I've been jumping on the scales. Anyway, keep getting to Friday and feeling relatively confident about things. And then by the weekend's over, you're back
0: three-day
1: to square
0: bender.
1: You're back to square one.
0: You know what I hate the most is when you're away on holidays and in the hotel bathroom there's a set of scales. Do you get on them?
1: No.
0: No, me either.
1: Nah.
0: It's like, no, we have no business doing that. We're on holidays. And also, I don't trust, if I'm going to jump on the scales, it has to be the same set of scales under the same conditions every time. So first thing in the morning after you've been to the toilet, completely naked, right?
1: Yes.
0: Earrings completely out, naked. The whole thing.
1: Yeah. You're like Costa Zoo jumping on the scales
0: Exactly, right? I don't want to trust some foreign scales that I've never met before. No way.
1: No, I totally agree with you. And the other thing about being on holiday, and I don't jump on scales, I do go to the gym, but I also make sure when I'm sitting poolside, because I'm going to a hot place, that I'm leaning back. Because if you lean forward for a second...
0: Rookie mistake. Don't do that whilst you're sipping from your coconut, your cocktail. the scales are getting us. They're getting
1: scales
0: to us. They've
1: justice.
0: Got in our heads. It's 16 past 6 on Nova.
2: 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Working together to bring your vision to life. For all the days you need a little extra guidance. BC5409. Perth Traffic.
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0: Let's talk weather. 21, partly cloudy today. Sean and I will be exercising. See you there. Sunny and 23 tomorrow. Saturday's looking good too. 22 and partly cloudy. They're just saying now possible shower on Sunday. It's going to be 20 degrees. Not too bad at all. Spring just around the corner. Don't want to panic you. Let's get a traffic update. Here's Christy.
4: Good morning. A Mitchell Freeway southbound is slow at Burns Beach Road. The earlier breakdown in Coburn Central, Kwinana Freeway northbound at the exit to Berrigan Drive. That has cleared and Kwinana Freeway northbound is slow. Thomas Road through to Rolley Road. No delays on the Graham Farmer Freeway or in the Northbridge Tunnel. Busy in Quinata Beach, Patterson Road northbound at Mandurah Road and Rockingham Road northbound approaching Anketell Road. And roadworks to keep in mind for safety barrier installations. Mitchell Freeway in both directions between Hester Avenue and Ocean Reef Road until the middle of next year. There'll be intermittent lane closures at night. Anything else, call 9489 1777. 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
1: That's
2: Jeff Hugel. Wonder if he gets on the scales
1: it's
2: now.
1: It's a bunch of people, and it's called Moving to the Sun.
2: I like it.
1: Too hot. That's way too hot. Don't do that.
2: Okay.
1: 25 past 6, still to come. Heaps to still to come, actually. Emma O'Driscoll is going to be joining us after 7 o'clock, and we have a bone to pick with her because last week she didn't mention that she wasn't playing.
2: No, she didn't. Okay, I'll come in soft. Which first question? What's your favourite colour? Then you come in with
1: yeah,
2: one
1: what
2: over
1: the hell?
2: Top. Yeah.
1: Yeah.
2: Okay. Good.
1: So we've got a plan. It's which is really unusual for us.
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19: 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A crash in Forestdale, Armidale Road westbound before Wharton Road. The right lane's blocked. Traffic is slow through there. Mitchell Freeway southbound, filling into Burns Beach Road, then Ocean Reef Road to Warwick Road. Quinada Freeway northbound, Mortimer Road through to Rowley Road. And a queue in Quinada Beach, Rockingham Road northbound at Anketell Road. Anything else, call 9489 1777. Flightful Perth is here only till the end of August. Hurry and book one of 90 unique feasts, sips or stays across the city now at platefulperth.com.au. Partly cloudy today, heading for a top 21, and right now it's 8 on Nova 937.
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22: Good morning, it's Mike Humphrey with you. An Australian man has died in Vietnam. Details of the death still unclear. DFAT says it's providing consular help to the family. Governor General Sam Mostyn says she's shocked and troubled by a sexual assault allegation linked to Sydney Swan AFL players, saying her thoughts are with the alleged victim. Miss Mostyn, previously a Swans board member and the first female AFL commissioner, says it's an important reminder of the need for constant vigilance for respectful treatment of women everywhere. Positive news in the battle against skin cancer, with a new experimental drug showing positive signs in the US. 1,000 patients tested a drug from pharma giants Merck and Moderna, preventing melanoma cells spreading to other organs. Skin cancer has long been called our national cancer, with over 2,000 Aussies dying each year. Overseas, Donald Trump says he's teeing up a meeting with North Korean leader Kim Jong-un. The pair meeting three times during Trump's first stint as president, a fourth meeting tabled before the end of 2026. And the trailer for the upcoming Oasis documentary Don't Look Back in Anger has dropped online, the film taking fans behind the scenes of the band's sellout 2025 tour. Noel Gallagher and the gang in Aussie cinemas next month. Nova Sport is up next.
20: 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BC5409.
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2: Straight into footy first, and Hawthorne have their eyes set on finishing inside the top four if they can get over the top of the Eagles here at Optus on Sunday. Their coach Sam Mitchell says they won't be looking too far ahead.
23: Realistically, the outcomes only come from our performance, so we're going to be looking very closely at making sure we're ready for the Eagles and ready to play our best footy for this week and beyond.
2: Meanwhile, the Dockers fly out to Melbourne today ahead of their clash with Carlton. Forward Tobin Murray to debut for the club. Over to cricket now, and the Aussies are in Mackay as they prepare for Saturday's second test against Bangladesh. Australia are desperate to bounce back following their shock loss up in Darwin last week. And NRL supercoach Wayne Bennett has offered to return as Queensland coach for next year's Origin Series if needed. That's the latest in sport. You're up to date on Nova.
24: Mum, he said he'd be home at 7. It's already a whole 5 minutes past.
25: I'm sure he'll be home any second.
24: Daddy!
26: Oh, sorry I'm late, Bug. Do you want to read or me?
24: I want you to read.
26: Okay, where were we? The little astronaut was floating amongst the stars.
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1: It's 26 to 7. Nat and Sean with you. Tomorrow on the show, we're going to announce the school that we're going to for Book Week next Friday.
2: All right.
1: I know. How good is that?
2: That's
1: going to
2: be good fun.
1: And for once, Sean, your costume's already sorted.
2: I know you didn't do it. Well, that's why it's sorted. Pretty simple. Join the dots.
1: You're not going to be on the Bonina next Thursday night, so that's great news. So tomorrow, all will be revealed.
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2: Okay, here we go. Time to put some people in the running for Nova's Cash or the Cars. Remember, if you are the winner, you will have an important choice between an unknown amount of money, and Kate Ritchie's the only person who knows how much that is.
3: Oh.
2: Could it be $10,000? Could it be $100,000? We don't know. Could it be $4.15? We don't know.
4: What do you get with that these days?
2: Not a lot, Sean.
4: You're looking for a twofer deal. It's I know not, that. If you only got that amount.
2: It's not going to get you a coffee. I'll tell
4: you
2: that
4: much. You're looking for a lost leader. Hey, Stacey, good morning.
5: Good morning, guys. How are you going?
4: Great.
2: Sean jumped in before I gave you the other option, which is two brand new Geely EVs worth over $70,000.
5: Typical Sean.
2: I know, right? Stacey, never true a word spoken. And now, Stace, where do you reckon your heart lies in this decision?
5: I think I would go with the cash.
3: And that's exactly why I jumped in, Stacey. I know you better than you do.
5: Absolutely, Sean. Well done.
2: What do you want to spend it on, Stace?
5: It'd probably be a pretty decent holiday, I reckon, as long as it's not $4.50.
2: Yeah, that won't
5: get me a bus pass
4: be
5: somewhere.
4: A
5: a litre of fuel.
4: Hey, where would you like to go, Stace, if you had the choice of a holiday somewhere?
5: If money was no object, it'd be Antarctica.
2: Oh, so, amazing. That's on my bucket list too.
5: Is Nova taking me to Antarctica? I don't know.
2: Oh. Well, you and the penguins.
4: Throwing a ship.
5: Yep.
2: Yes.
4: Yeah, I'm seeing you doing this recently.
2: I have long wanted to do this.
5: You doing that.
2: Yeah, let's do it together. Also, how Kate Walsh met her now fiancé.
4: He's not the worst, is he?
2: Yeah, right.
4: Yeah,
2: goes all right.
4: Big happy new fella.
2: Yeah, exactly.
4: Half penguin, half
2: Stacey,
4: man.
2: Stacey, officially, you're in the running, so good luck.
5: Brilliant. Thanks, guys.
4: Good on you, Stace.
2: Janine's in Kubelite. Morning, Janine.
6: Good morning, guys.
2: Oh, Janine, you're up and about this morning too. Well done. What would you decide if you had to choose between the cash or the cars?
6: Oh, it's hard to make a decision when you're not fully informed.
2: I know.
6: I think I would go with the cash, I think.
2: You're a bit of a gambler, aren't you? You like to take a chance.
6: Possibly, yes.
2: Mm.
4: Stacey was just talking about if she could go on a holiday and money was no object. Do you have a magical spot that you would do the same?
6: Yeah, next place would be South America.
4: Yeah, okay.
2: Yeah. A bit of, you know, down the Amazon and Peru.
6: Yeah,
2: Machu Picchu.
6: Chile. Brazil. Yeah. We've got a friend that lives in Chile, so that'd be pretty cool to catch up with him.
2: A bit of Patagonian action down in Argentina.
4: Brand Patagonia.
6: Definitely.
2: Yes. All right. Yeah. Well, you're officially in the running. We could make that dream come true, Janine. Fingers crossed.
6: Awesome.
2: You have a great day.
4: Good on you, Janine.
2: And the last one for this round, Di from Vic Park. Morning, Di.
7: Good morning.
4: Hi, Di. Cash or the cars, Di?
7: I'm with girls. I'm going with the cash.
2: Mm-hmm. Girls love cash.
7: I'm picking up my car this afternoon, I think.
2: Mm.
4: Sorry, what did you say then, Di?
7: I'm already picking up a car this afternoon.
4: Oh, wow. Look at you go.
2: Oh, money bags there. Good on you.
4: That's exciting.
2: Di, we are talking dream holiday destinations. Where would you go?
7: Well, I'm afraid I spent all my Flybys points on a trip to Paris before my team looks like they're getting in the grand final.
4: Oh, what are you going to do, Di? Are you coming back?
7: I'm having beers and bubbles in Paris at 5 a.m. at the Aussie Grand Boulevard Bar. And I'd love to take my daughter.
4: The Aussie Grand Boulevard Bar.
2: Di.
4: Yeah, good, Di.
2: Yes.
4: I'll wave at you, Di.
2: This story's got everything, Di. So
7: I'll be waving at everybody with my Frio flag in Paris.
4: Good on you, Di.
2: So you are going to have to pack all your purple just to...
7: And I don't want to take my daughter, so I'll have to take the cash.
2: Yes, okay. Money well spent. If you can't be in Melbourne for the grand final, be in Paris, as they famously say.
4: There you go.
2: Oh, Di, well, you're officially in the running for Nova's cash on the cars, so good luck. More
7: awesome.
2: Chances after 9 o'clock with Ross. It is 18 to 7 right now.
1: And Sean.
8: Get up in the morning.
1: Yeah. 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
2: It's 13 to 7. Let's talk weather. Look, it's going to be all right, actually. Spring just around the corner. Partly cloudy.
4: Really nice.
2: 21 today, 23 tomorrow, 22 on Saturday. And Sunday, just saying a possible shower and a top of 20. So some decent weather on the way, and we're going to love it.
4: We certainly are.
2: Time for a traffic update. Here's Christy.
25: There's a crash still in Forestdale, Armidale Road, westbound before Wharton Road. The right lane's blocked. Towing services are on site, and traffic is slow approaching that one. To the freeways, Mitchell Freeway. Freeway southbound, filling in at Burns Beach Road, then Hodges Drive to Warwick Road. Quinada Freeway northbound, Mortimer Road through to Rowley Road as well. Tonkin Highway underspeed northbound at Welshpool Road East. Tonkin Highway south there at Reed Highway as well. Not too bad so far on Roe Highway. Busy Patterson Road northbound at Mandurah Road in Kwinana Beach and Rockingham Road northbound at Anketell Road in Naval Base. Anything else, call 9489-1777. Census night was Tuesday, the 11th of August. There's still time to complete. In the census, every answer matters. 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
2: Thanks so much, Christy. I need to talk about a very important issue.
4: All right.
2: There was an article on news.com.au because they're covering the big issues.
4: There's
2: a lot going on in the world at the moment. This girl discovered that some people don't use a top sheet on their bed.
4: What do you mean she discovered?
2: Well, she was scrolling TikTok and somebody said, "What's with the top sheet? What's that about?" And then she went, "What do you mean people don't have a top sheet?" And so then she took it to the streets and asked people, and it was very mixed. She said a majority didn't use a top sheet.
4: Majority?
2: So bottom sheet, body, doona. That's it. The majority of the people that she asked, yeah.
4: Oh, that she asked.
2: Which was probably about that 10.
4: Oh, no, my household, even on the occasions, which isn't often that I make the bed, always a top sheet.
2: Yeah, I'm a top sheet person.
4: Part of the thing.
2: But I have people stay to mind my dog in the morning, right? And so, and they've been aged variously between 16 and 23.
4: Yep.
2: And almost exclusively they don't have a top sheet, because I know, because when I make the bed with a top sheet, they sleep on top of the top sheet because it's tucked in, and they don't seem to understand that you pull the top sheet back and climb in. They don't get it.
4: But every hotel that you go to has a top sheet, right?
2: Well, yeah, lots of hotels do. They basically just use two sheets to sandwich the doona. Yeah, it's a bed-making trick that makes it faster to make the bed. They don't necessarily have a doona cover because, you know, how long it takes to put a king-size doona in a doona cover.
4: Yep.
2: So that if you look closely, it's actually one big sheet over the top and one a sheet underneath, and then you fold it over.
4: Well, there we go.
2: I know. Mind blown.
4: Wow. I'm taking you should take the day off. Give me that information.
2: Thank you. The way the Scandinavians do it, no top sheet, but they have individual doonas. So, like on a queen-size bed, there'll be two doonas laid out.
4: That's good, because you're forever just pulling it one side to each other.
2: And if you have a preference for a thick doona and your partner wants a thin doona, totally accommodates that.
4: Well, look at them
2: go.
4: For
2: happiness in a marriage.
4: Look at them go.
2: Yes. Terry, who answers the phones for us. Terry, step up. Now, where do you stand on top sheets?
0: I am a Gen Z, so I'm going to preface with that. I don't use them. I feel like that's just extra washing. Why?
4: I get the extra washing because you're a busy woman.
0: I am a busy woman, and I love sheets. So that is an also interesting element of this. I love sheets. I have all the different colours.
2: Yes.
0: But I just, and I change once a week, so I'm still clean.
2: Good.
0: But I just, I'm straight, fitted. Doona.
4: That's it.
2: But if you had a top sheet, you could probably get away with not washing the doona as often, the doona cover as often.
0: That's a good point. And I will say I do use just the, because a lot of the bed, packs come with a top sheet.
4: Top sheet.
0: So I do own them, and I will use them.
2: That suggests it's normal, doesn't it?
0: It does, yeah. And I will use them in summer as the only cover, but that also kind of defeats the purpose, doesn't it?
2: Yeah.
0: I don't know. Anyway.
2: Yeah, because you're arguing against yourself.
0: I think I can always
2: just
0: improve.
2: A personal preference, yeah. 13, 24, 10, we want to know, where do you stand on the top sheet? Are you very pro? You're like, you can't imagine not having a top sheet.
4: Well, you're totally against it.
2: Or do you go, what's that for? That is just, as Terry says, extra washing. 13, 24, 10. Don't accuse us of not covering the big issues. Here's Nico and Vince right now. Am I wrong? Am I wrong about the top sheet?
4: No, you're not.

0: Nat and John Michelle Ready Express. That's Nico and Vince with Am I Wrong? 5 to 7, we asked the big question about top sheets. So nobody called, but Sam.
1: Sam's very strong on this.
0: You've got a very strong opinion about this.
2: Yeah, I think it's an old person thing. I'm so sorry. If I hear you got a top sheet, all I imagine in my head is you're going to be walking to your bed with like a candle and one of those long hats. Victorian era style.
1: Okay, well, why do hotels always have top sheets?
2: I don't know. In my household,
1: all my children have top sheets.
0: Yeah, but that's imposed by their mother, probably. Yeah. Would they do it if they were...
2: If they had to wash it themselves, yes. Would they do it?
1: Yeah, is the real question. Nobody could be asked, could they? Mm.
2: Exactly.
0: What do you do in summer?
2: Just roll around. The times that I've used it, I'm tangled, I don't like it, or I wake up, one of them's on the floor, the doona or the sheet. I also like the weight of the doona just by itself. I think with the sheet, I'm trapped.
1: No, but with summer, coming up, it's going to be some hot days.
0: You throw the doona off and just lie under the sheet.
2: Yeah,
0: and
2: so
0: it's lovely.
2: I'll just have the sheet.
0: But what if you get cold in the night and then you need to pull the doona up?
2: I don't know.
1: Cross that bridge.
0: Yeah, that's right. Just living life as it comes. Look at him go. God, the arrogance of it. Coming up shortly, Emma Driscoll is going to be joining us. We'll get her opinion on it. Why not? And we do have a bit to take up with her because she lied to us last week. And WA Too Easy, not too far away either. $1,000 up for grabs.
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0: Beach Road, Whitfords Avenue to Warwick Road, then Belia Drive through to Russell Road, Freeway Northbound, Mortimer Road, Merge Point to Rowley Road, and South Street through to the Mount Henry Bridge. Anything else, call 9489 1777. The Premier League returns to Stan Sport on Saturday. 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Partly cloudy today, heading for a top of 21 degrees, and right now it is 8 degrees on Nova 937.
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4: Good morning, it's Mike Humphrey with you. The federal government's gambling reforms have passed Parliament after Labor reached a deal with the opposition. The changes will restrict betting advertisements on TV and radio and will let people opt out of online gambling promotions. Former Swans AFL coach John Longmire says it's shock, disappointment and anger over the behaviour of five players involved in an alleged sexual assault. He's backing the club's decision to sideline all players involved. Longmire, now the director of club performance, says it's the darkest of times.
5: Well, you know, I'm not just speaking for myself, but speaking for a number of people. Yeah, it's just, there's not many that you actually think you can compare to this.
4: Lawyers for mushroom killer Erin Patterson are arguing a miscarriage of justice in an attempt to have her conviction overturned. A Melbourne court hearing opening arguments yesterday, lawyers for the 51-year-old unhappy with the trial's management of the jury. Patterson currently serving a life sentence after the Beef Wellington poisonings in Leon Gather in 2023. Overseas, Donald Trump says he's teeing up a meeting with North Korean leader Kim Jong-un. The pair meeting three times during Trump's first stint as president, a fourth meeting being tabled by the end of the year. And authorities have released the body of actress Hayden Panettiere to her family as they make funeral arrangements. She died in South Carolina last weekend and would have turned 37 tomorrow. Nova Sport is up next.
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7: It's Selection Thursday for our teams in the West, ahead of their final home and away fixtures. The Dockers will make changes to their team to tackle Carlton after announcing forward Tobin Murray will debut for the club.
8: Over the year, we've been waiting for this moment to come, and now that's here, my family are going to be super excited, and I think they'll be more excited than me, to be honest.
7: Tobin is a mature age draftee from Geelong. While the Eagles will name a 25-man squad, they're hoping to finish the year on a high with an upset win in the last scheduled game here at Optus. Over to cricket now, and Aussie Travis Head has lost his spot at the top of the ICC's test batting rankings. He's fallen to fourth after scores of just 22 and 17 in Darwin for the Aussies against Bangladesh. Englishman Harry Brook, now regarded the world's best batter. And the Hockey Roos have played out a 4-4 draw with Chile at the Women's Hockey World Cup. That's the latest in sport. You're up to date on Nova.
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14: It's 7:06, Nat and Sean with you, Joel Greasy. Look, oh, hang on, here he comes. He just realised he didn't have any headphones and so he's frantically running around.
7: Joel, you're
15: good
7: a DJ
15: morning.
7: Doll.
14: Look at you
15: yes,
14: go.
15: I know, I just stole Ali the Soundtex headphones.
14: You moved very quickly.
15: I'm nimble. I believe there was a bit of a top sheet conversation happening
14: yes.
15: before. Very passionate about this.
14: Pro?
15: Anti.
14: What?
15: But top sheets suck. Even when I get to a hotel, I'll take it off.
7: You'll
15: what's
7: take
15: the point?
7: It off.
15: What? Okay, explain to me. What's the point in a top sheet?
7: Well, can you get rid of your doona, particularly if you're warm?
14: Yeah.
7: You just got your top sheet. Yeah.
15: Just
7: you?
15: Kick a leg out.
16: That's because Joel heard all the young people don't like top sheets.
7: That's oh, man.
15: Well, you've seen how quickly I move. I'm very young.
7: Joel, can I ask you also, are you doing this afternoon shift instead
14: yeah.
7: of fixing
15: oh,
7: the
15: yeah,
7: game? Because you seem to be working every...
14: It was all Joel.

0: yesterday, all Joel, all
1: I'm
0: day.
1: I'm so sorry. Anyone in Perth yesterday got 5 hours of me. I was covering Chrissy's show. That, I was walking out the door and kind of got roped in. Yeah, I think so. I'll be doing that. I'm covering Whipper and then maybe Maddie Rye. I'll be doing, you know, doing a bit of Aussie music.
0: And do you think you'll have arguments about Anne Hathaway and all of those shows?
1: Oh, my God. That got really heated. Because it wasn't my show.
0: Yeah, that's
1: all bets
0: right.
1: Are off. I tried to give it. I actually attempted at one point to give away the cash in the cars early.
0: Okay.
1: We had an air fryer. I said, let's do the cash in the cars now.
0: Yeah, sure. Why not?
1: Jack
0: why
1: Charles not? Freaked out.
0: Hey, well, we thought she was our friend until she betrayed us. Emma O'Driscoll is in the house and coming up next. We've got a few questions to ask her, don't we,
2: all
0: Sean?
2: The questions.
0: All the questions. Strap in. Sam Fender and Olivia Dean.

0: Lewis gets a shove, doesn't like it.
1: Barking the instructions as he goes.
2: Old Stocker on the ground today.
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6: What a beauty!
7: Docker superstar Emma Driscoll in the house. She wants to weigh in on the top sheet situation. Joel just told us not in... Nah, it's not for him.
8: Waste of time.
7: No. Where does the top sheet sit in your household?
9: Well, hello, guys. Thanks for having me back.
8: Hey, George.
10: This is the softball before we get into the hard stuff.
9: No lies today, don't worry. So the top sheet. I personally like a top sheet, especially in winter when I'm cold. But I've got a story about my brother Nathan. He first moved to Perth. My mum's come down and checked out his new rental. She's walked in. He's sleeping on the bare mattress. Not even a fitted sheet.
8: The bare mattress. I hope it's brand new.
9: No, and my mum was like, have I not taught you anything?
10: Anything.
9: Like, that's it. Like, you cannot be getting your sweat over the bare mattress. Not even a mattress protector.
8: Yeah.
9: Not even that little eggshell thing that you put on top.
7: Whatever.
9: He raw dogged the mattress.
10: Oh, really?
8: Yeah.
10: And did he have a naked doona to go over the top of him? Like, how was he staying warm?
9: At that point, I don't think mum could even ask any questions.
8: Yeah,
9: speechless.
8: Repulsed.
10: Oh, wow.
9: So there you go.
10: Okay,
9: he's
10: so anything is better than that, kids.
9: You know what? Now that he's playing a few games, these match payments, hopefully we'll pay for him to get a bloody mattress protector and top sheet.
10: Out to Adairs.
7: He is going particularly well. And I was thinking about him the other day, whether he has gone up the rung a bit, because you didn't play on the weekend and I'm going to attack you in a second. But because your parents, I've told this many times before, they introduced themselves to me as you are the number one.
10: Parents, yeah.
7: Not Nathan. Nothing.
9: No, that's fair.
7: Not Aiden.
9: I feel like they would have thought, no, they knew I had done some radio with you, so I reckon that's number one. But also, yes, when I was holding the title of best footballer in the family, I think that's fair. I reckon he's overtaken me now. He's really strung together some good games of footy, and there's no way I could run the way he does, honestly. He paints the fence all day, just runs the wing, and he's been doing his job, so that's good.
10: Now, let's talk about last week when in the lead
9: I'm not
10: up
9: doing
10: to the
9: my
10: first
9: job.
10: Game, you told us how excited you are where the season was starting. We thought, we can't wait to see Emma Driscoll running around playing.
8: I was sitting in front of the couch. I was ready.
10: Yeah, down at Coburn Arc. You talked us about how amazing it was going to be to play at Coburn Arc.
7: And we see you on the balcony talking to Alex Pierce.
10: Yeah, just chewing the ear off to Sam Switkowski.
8: Right?
7: It looked like they'd had enough of you.
8: Cornered.
9: No. In all fairness, I actually think I went about this well in the sense of I didn't specify whether I was playing or not. I just said we are excited for Sunday at Coburn. So there was no lie in that. And you guys never specifically asked me.
10: We didn't think
9: what
10: we
9: if
10: had
9: I didn't
10: to.
9: Get selected? You know, like you never specifically asked me. So I feel like I went around it well.
7: Your relationship's too strong with Lisa Webb after she saw you in the toilet.
10: Yes.
9: I know, that's what it is. No, but
7: so she'll always select you because
9: she has to. She's threatened, if you will. No, but unfortunately I was coming back from a little injury, so had a pain in my bum.
8: Oh, tell me about it.
9: Oh. I know. It's not my family, not my
8: partner. Yeah,
9: parents,
8: I know.
9: Not
8: I've
9: my
8: got
9: partner.
8: Lists.
9: Yes. Mm. But it's actually
10: all right, we're gonna ask
7: did that occur from spending so much time in Fiji.
8: Too many massages.
9: Too
8: yeah.
10: Now that we know we have to ask specifically, are you playing this week, Emma Driscoll?
9: I should be back.
10: For the Fremantle Dockers AFLW against Collingwood.
9: I should be back, but I'm waiting on selection today.
7: Joel, do you believe her?
8: Well, she is my best friend in the entire world, so I believe whatever she says.
9: Thanks,
8: and,
9: Joel.
8: Yeah, I got your back, even though you like top shoes. It's a bit weird, but we can talk about that another time.
10: It's nice to have a bit of difference.
7: There's a couple of things we're going to get to, and I'm just going to stay on this line about the footy for a second. You had an interview with Rove on your podcast.
8: Oh,
7: and you knew nothing about him.
9: Hang on.
7: You knew nothing
9: about him. Not on that podcast that I did, but years ago.
10: The first time you spoke to him on a podcast.
9: The first time I met, which I feel like I've told you this before.
10: So this is when you and Hayley Miller did a podcast.
9: That's exactly.
10: And Rove came on your, let's have a listen. Have we got it there? Have a listen.
11: I was having, this guy called Rove come on our Rollers and Rockers podcast that I used to do with Hayley Miller. And my parents were like, what do you mean this guy Rove? And they were like, what's his, like, Rove McManus. So I was like, how do you know him?
12: I guess. I don't know how many other Roves are there.
11: They're like, what do you mean, how do we know him? Rove Live is one of the biggest Australian TV shows ever.
7: What were you thinking?
8: Yeah. I mean, all I'll say to that is, what the? See?
10: She doesn't get the gag. She doesn't get it.
7: She's freaked out. She's pulled her headphones out, Joe. A bit like...
8: Yeah, a bit like me earlier. Yeah. How does one not know?
9: Okay,
8: it's like he's small. He's easy to miss in a crowd, but you know, not when he's on the telly.
9: Look, at the time I was a spring chicken when this was occurring. I would have been 20 years old, which I know still not an excuse. He's an Australian TV icon. I understand that now.
10: Yeah.
9: But at the time, I was thinking, like, it's so funny that I say I actually knew who Tasma Rove's wife was because I watched Aussie TV in Blue Heelers.
8: She's an actress.
7: So did you think you were interviewing him because of Tasma?
10: Yeah.
7: And what was the leak?
10: Oh, my God. I'm interviewing Tasma's husband today.
9: It was literally, my parents were like, what are you talking about? Rove McManus. And I was like, yeah, that guy. And then I think I put two and two together. I think I then asked, is he related to Sean? But not having any idea that, thinking you were the famous person, he must just be related. No, he's literally an Aussie icon himself.
8: Oh, and not to freak you out, he owns like a production company that basically makes every funny TV show in Australia.
9: But you know what? Rove and I, we have the biggest laugh over it now. It's actually hilarious. And the fact that I can keep him humble by knowing who Tasma is, I think is important, right?
7: Yeah, definitely.
10: Yeah, that's what you're here for.
7: Now, chuck your serious pants on, because we've been talking about the Sydney Swans incident that occurred last weekend, and there's been a lot said over every news service and every article that you've written on. But it was interesting when you came in here, we kind of threw a little bit at you when the song was playing, and you have a take on what takes place when you're travelling and you're in a working environment.
9: Yeah, so we obviously fly out tomorrow, including myself, Matt, to play Collingwood.
10: Believe it when I
9: Sunday.
10: See it, yes.
9: And I guess just when you're on these trips, it is a work trip. And I think that's where, when I look at all these articles, you know, coming out, like, I don't know what ever happened in that hotel or that hotel room. We won't know.
10: And that's a matter for the police to investigate, and we will find out in due course. But
9: absolutely. Yes. So putting that aside, I still think that you are there getting paid by your employer to be on a work trip.
10: Mm.
9: I just think it's regardless, the behaviour is unacceptable at work. Yeah. I just don't think that there's a time and place, and it's not when you are at a hotel with your 30 other teammates, I think.
8: Well, what concerns me is if that's what they're doing on a work trip, what are they doing? When
10: privately,
9: and I think, like, there's rules in place as well. Like, we have a rule, every club's different, but you don't drink on less than a 7-day break, so making sure you've obviously got a full week in between. But even just the alcohol alone obviously sets you back recovery wise and when you're a team coming into finals as well, I'd just be concerned with that also.
10: You would think what about from a teammate perspective? How would you feel if, you know, some of the best players in your team have done something like this and made themselves, you know, they won't be playing for the impact on the team dynamic? Does that create a rift? How can you imagine getting past that as a teammate, just going, you've let us all down?
9: Well, yeah.
10: And we had a legit tilt playing in another grand final.
9: 100%. I think it's hard. I think it does break down the trust. And I think you're representing, say, the Fremantle Football Club. I'm representing the Freo Football Club, which doesn't just entail my AFLW team.
10: No.
9: It is actually every single person that works at Cockburn now. So I think for them, it's disappointing, the fact that they are role models and they are representing a greater group. And I also think that when you are at the top, like, held at such a high regard, I think that your behaviour is under the spotlight. Yeah. So
10: and paid
9: you need to be setting
10: an
9: example.
10: Yes.
9: Yeah.
8: Yeah.
10: Yeah.
7: Yeah, I don't know about the pay thing, but I certainly think the level of where you're at.
10: Yeah.
7: In terms of the community standards, for sure.
9: 100%.
7: Can I ask you also, so in the men's side of things, there's a lot of education that goes on, and these people have totally effed it up. On the women's side of things, do they do the same?
9: Heaps of education. Yeah, there's lots of education. So the reason we can be full-time now as well is because we have education blocks within our day.
10: Yeah.
9: So we're working 8 to 5 football. A lot of that is education blocks. So I think the AFL and the AFL Players Association do a lot of work in putting education seminars together and getting external consultants in to take them as well. But I just think it shouldn't be educated. You shouldn't have to be.
8: No,
10: it's basic humanity. It's
8: humanity 101.
10: Yeah.
9: It doesn't matter if you're a footballer or not. I just think what other workplace, how much education are they doing? Why does the AFL need to do more?
10: Yeah.
9: That's just, I don't think it should have to be that way.
7: Em, thanks so much for coming in, mate. Really appreciate your time.
10: Can't wait to see you playing. on.
7: See him against the Black and Whites
9: on Sunday. Turn on the TV Sunday. I'll be playing against Collingwood
10: at Victoria Park too, which is
7: what
10: are the change rooms like there?
9: Have you also, Nat? You're a dog person. Dog poo all over the oval. So we're getting down and dirty at Vic Park Sunday.
10: Literally. They don't actually allow dogs on the oval, but they just cart that in. That's what happens in Collingwood.
9: Just for free.
10: That's what it's like. Good on you, Em. It's 22 by 7.
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10: Weather-wise, 21 and partly cloudy today. Bit of patchy fog early this morning in the hills. 23 tomorrow and sunny, and 22 on Saturday. And then a possible shower and 20 on Sunday. So some fine weather ahead. Let's get some traffic. Here's Christy.
13: Still a crash in Forestdale, Armidale Road westbound before Wharton Road. The right lane has been cleared, but it's now off in the left emergency lane. Towing services are on site. Traffic is slow on the approach there. Freeway southbound, so at Burns Beach Road, then Whitfords Avenue to Warwick Road. Quinana Freeway northbound, Mortimer Road, merge point through to Rolly Road, then South Street through to the Mount Henry Bridge and approaching Vincent Street as well. Row Highway underspeed westbound at the entry to Quinana Freeway, also northbound at the Kemnick Link, and again, Tonkin Highway and Great Eastern Highway bypass as well. A few cars in Kareem Marmion Avenue south at a Reed Highway. Anything else, call 9489 1777. An FBI agent, a calculating female serial killer, and a pursuit that pushes every boundary. Emily Rossum stars in the gripping new thriller Furious, now streaming on Disney Plus.
10: Thanks so much, Christy. Coming up shortly, we've got a round of WA Too Easy. That is someone's chance to win $1,000 cash. Who doesn't love that? Here's Stylesy right now. This is American Girls.

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23: 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Freeway southbound, slow Whitfords Avenue to Erindale Road, then Power Street to Vincent and at Russell Road. Freeway northbound, Thomas Road to Rowley Road, then Farrington Road through to the Mount Henry Bridge. Bitfall and Kareem, Marmion Avenue southbound at Reed Highway. Nimpiara Waters, Nicholson Road, northbound at Wharton Road. Anything else online for 89177. 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Partly cloudy today, heading for a top of 21 degrees, and right now it is 9 degrees on Nova 937.
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27: Good morning, it's Mike Humphrey with you. Governor General Sam Mostyn has weighed in on the ongoing AFL Sydney Swans scandal. She says she's shocked and troubled and that her thoughts are with the alleged victim. It comes after Isaac Henney, Chad Warner, Riley Bice, James Jordan and Nick Blakey issued a joint apology overnight. Australia's total debt is expected to tip over $1 trillion for the first time in history today. Analysis from the Independent Parliamentary Budget Office suggests the nation's government debt will tip $2 trillion by the end of the decade. The Israeli Defense Force has cleared its personnel of any criminal wrongdoing in a strike on a humanitarian convoy which killed an Australian. Zomi Frankholm, one of seven people killed in April 2024. The IDF says officers thought Hamas operatives were in the vehicles. There's been a serious challenge to the leadership of Ukrainian President Volodymyr Zelensky, the country's ousted defense minister, calling for a wartime election. It's the first such demand of its kind since Russia invaded in 2022. Wartime elections currently banned under Ukrainian law. And Jessica Alba says she's not quite ready to watch her eldest daughter leave home. The 18-year-old daughter of Alba heading off to college. She says it's an intense moment for any parent. Nova Sport is up next.
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3: Straight into footy first, and Hawthorn have their eyes set on finishing inside the top four if they can get over the top of the Eagles here at Optus on Sunday. Their coach Sam Mitchell says they won't be looking too far ahead.
28: Realistically, the outcomes only come from our performance, so we're going to be looking very closely at making sure we're ready for the Eagles and ready to play our best footy for this week and beyond.
3: Meanwhile, the Dockers fly out to Melbourne today ahead of their clash with Carlton. Forward Tobin Murray to debut for the club. Over to cricket now, and the Aussies are in Mackay as they prepare for Saturday's second test against Bangladesh. Australia are desperate to bounce back following their shock loss up in Darwin last week. And NRL supercoach Wayne Bennett has offered to return as Queensland coach for next year's Origin Series if needed. That's the latest in sport. You're up to date on Nova.
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0: Sean know some things should just be simple, like getting more value from your gas. Clean Heat, too easy.
1: All right, here we go. We've got $1,000 up for grabs with the game of WA Too Easy, thanks to Clean Heat. Let's meet our contestant, Sean.
3: Big Dave, how are you, mate?
2: Dave,
4: hi, I'm Sean. How you going?
3: Super duper, Dave. Up for $1,000 this morning?
4: Let's see what happens.
15: Oh, you can do it.
3: Stop getting ahead of himself.
4: Yeah, that's not confidence. That's just, I don't know.
15: Yeah, like a coiled spring.
3: He is ready to strike, y'all.
1: Dave, you're up against Olivia from Medora Bay. Good morning, Olivia.
15: Olivia.
6: Good morning.
1: Olivia, how are you feeling? Are you feeling confident?
6: Nervous.
1: Okay.
3: Hey, Liv, what do you need $1,000 for?
6: Renovations. We're doing renovations that would come in handy.
3: Mm. Apparently, Joel said you need a lot more than that.
15: That's what I'm discovering. Yeah.
1: Are you doing
15: just for someone to look at your place? It costs more than that.
3: $1,000.
15: Just a glance at
3: another $1,000.
15: Jeez.
1: Oh, are you a kitchen, bathroom? What are you doing, Liv?
6: The whole house.
1: Oh, yeah, okay.
15: I want someone to call up and say, like, I just want to spend it on a bowl of Grange. I'll give you the answers if someone calls and does that.
1: All right, here's what's going to happen. Dave, you're going to go first, and all of your questions, the answers start with W.
15: What?
1: Okay, your time will start at the end of the first question. You'll have 30 seconds to get as many right as you can. And basically, if you don't know the answer, just pass quickly and Joel will get on to the next question, okay?
15: Yeah.
4: No worries.
15: Are you feeling a connection with me right now?
4: Yep.
1: Okay.
15: Great.
1: Okay.
15: Yep. It's electric.
1: Time for the W round. Joel, Quizmaster Joel, take it away.
15: Hey, babe. Okay. What device worn on your wrist tells the time?
4: Watch.
1: Yes.
15: What online word guessing game exploded in popularity in 2022?
4: Pass.
15: What famous puzzle book asks you to find a guy in a striped shirt in crowds?
4: Where's Wally?
1: Yes.
15: What quirky southwest WA town is known locally as Witchy?
4: Witchcliffe.
1: Yes.
15: What messaging app features a green phone icon?
4: What's that?
1: Yes.
15: What comedy actor starred in Elf, Anchorman and Step Brothers?
4: Will Ferrell.
1: Yes.
15: What global soccer tournament is held every 4 years by FIFA?
4: World Cup.
1: Yep, I'm
3: praise it. Joel, good reading.
1: Solid.
15: Yeah,
1: Dave, six. Well done.
15: The only one you
1: missed, out on was the online word guessing game that exploded in popularity in 2022. Wordle.
15: Oh, I've got a friend still doing Wordle every day.
1: And that friend is Nat Locke.
15: Oh, no, Kate, who I introduced you to, who I said you get on really well with.
1: We should have just talked about Wordle.
15: Yeah.
3: Well done, Dave. Good score, brother.
1: Dave, you wait there. Olivia. The score to beat is six, okay? If you get six exactly, we'll go to the tie break. But otherwise, if you get seven, you'll take out the $1,000. So, the pressure is on.
15: Now, I don't want to do this, in front of Dave. You know, I had a thing going on. But, Olivia, have we got a connection right now?
6: Much better than him.
3: Oh!
1: Your 30 seconds
15: that'll
1: will
15: be thrilled.
1: Start at the end of the first question.
3: Very good.
1: Okay. Quizmaster Joel, take it away.
15: What major tech company produces the iPhone and Mac computer?
1: Apple. Yes.
15: Who is the Prime Minister of Australia?
6: Albanese.
1: Yes.
15: What sport uses a bow to shoot targets from a distance?
6: Pass.
15: What's the name of the aquarium located in Hillary's?
6: Aqua.
1: Yes.
15: What country in South America has Buenos Aires as its capital?
6: Pass.
15: What do you call a person who paints pictures or creates sculptures?
6: Artist.
1: Yes.
15: What actor served as Governor of California and starred in The Terminator?
6: Pass.
15: What protective gear is worn over clothes while cooking in the kitchen?
6: Apron.
3: Hey, we'll pay that one.
1: Correct.
3: I think we will pay that one.
1: Let's go to some of the ones that you missed.
3: Okay,
1: the sport that uses a bow to shoot targets from a distance is archery.
15: Archery. Yeah.
1: The country in South America is Argentina. And the actor who starred in The Terminator and was the governor of California was Arnold Schwarzenegger.
6: I could see him. I just couldn't.
1: I know.
3: And it was
1: Olivia.
3: It would take too long to get the answer out, to be fair.
1: That's true. Yeah, longer than the question. You scored five, but unfortunately Dave scored six.
15: Which is way better than some other people still, Olivia.
1: Oh, yeah.
15: Some
1: people
3: have really
1: sucked.
3: With Dave.
1: Another day, five could have won. But Dave, you're $1,000 richer, my friend.
4: Thank you so much.
1: What are you spending it on, Dave?
4: Oh, I've got to get a new wetsuit for next winter.
3: All right, Dave.
4: The one I got now is too cold.
3: Yeah, man.
15: New wetsuit.
4: If you could give $100 to her, that'd be fine. From my money.
3: Oh, Olivia.
1: That's way too much paperwork.
3: Yeah, just give it to me. I'm sure I'll catch up with her at some stage.
4: That'd be good.
1: Sean will drop it down to Medora Bay, no worries. Just give him cash if you could. Dave, you're a very generous man.
3: Well done, Dave.
1: Got another round of WE2 Easy. Another $1,000 on the line tomorrow. It's 18 to 8 on Nova.

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4: It is a quarter to eight, weather-wise 21, partly cloudy today. Thank you, Joel. I'm 23 and sunny tomorrow. Saturday is going to be pretty good too, 22, and then a possible shower in 20 on Sunday. Time to find out what's happening in traffic. Here's Christy.
5: Mitchell Freeway southbound, slow Whitfords Avenue through to Erindale Road, then Power Street through to Vincent. Kwinana Freeway northbound, feeling at Thomas Road through to Rowley Road, then Farrington Road right through to Canning Highway. Tonkin Highway busy northbound from Kelvin Road through to Hale Road and southbound at Reed Highway. Rowe Highway underspeed northbound at Nicholson Road to get at the Greatiston Highway bypass and in both directions at Tonkin Highway as well. Busy now on Wilson Leach Highway northbound at Manning Road. In Scarborough, West Coast Highway southbound at Pearl Parade and Rockingham Road northbound approaching Angertel Road in Naval Base. Anything else, call 9489 1777. 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
4: Thanks so much, Christy. It's 14 to 8. Brace yourselves, everybody, because Ruben Jinby's in the house.
6: What a champion. Love him.
4: We've got a lot to talk about next. Here's Maroon 5 and Wiz Khalifa. This is Payphone.

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6: Oh, great to have Reuben Jimby in the house. And, of course, named in the 22 under 22.
7: Oh, yes.
6: AFL team of the year.
8: Yeah.
7: So three West Coast Eagles. So you, Harley Reid.
6: Joe Shanahan.
8: Willem Dersma. Robbery for Job.
7: West
8: Coast fans didn't vote hard enough for him. So we should have carried him across the line.
6: So
9: what did you get? Did you do like a special photo shoot or...
8: No, nothing. Yeah. Just a little name on a field, really. But no, it's cool to look at.
7: There's not a plaque or something, a little trophy.
8: No, I don't think so. No.
9: Oh, but a t-shirt.
7: We'll
9: make you one.
8: Yeah. Oh, thank you. Yeah,
6: is there anywhere in your contract where you get
7: a bonus?
6: An added bonus because you were named in the best 22 under 22?
8: Nah, not that either.
6: Oh, Jason Dover.
8: JD had done that for me. There was a BNF and All Oz, so... with 12 and a half games, I don't think I'm going to get there, unfortunately. No. But
9: I think maybe I'll start managing you. I do a good job.
6: Good call, Joel.
9: Yeah, have you got a manager?
8: I do, but maybe if you get me a few endorsements, mate.
9: Absolutely.
8: Yeah, take me a percentage of that, a few photo shoots, coming out of the comedy lounge, lots of good things.
9: I'm a mummager.
7: Have you been to Connections?
9: I could get you, you know, I reckon 10 p.m. show on Saturday night. Yeah, you and the Queens.
6: It is good recognition, and you just mentioned about the Ferris and Bess. I will fall over if you're not winning by an absolute street at the halfway mark because you were playing such great football until the quad injury, until you try to run too fast for your body.
8: Mm. Yeah, it feels like a while away now.
6: Doesn't it?
8: But what, it's been 10 weeks and we've got one more week to go. So last home game of the year. Hopefully we can do some good things in front of the home fans and see what we can do against the Hawks.
7: You thought that you were going to play in the last couple of games a few months ago until Minnie said, nah, mate, your cue's in the rack, put your feet up for the rest of the season. How are you feeling now? Do you reckon if they hadn't ruled you out that you could play?
8: No. I think Minnie's a smarter man than me. I'm still a little bit off, which is probably a good thing. Like, we haven't been pushing it for me to get back to playing. So if we wanted to, it'd probably be a 10 to 12 week injury. But now we got next 2 to 3 months to get me right before pre-season starts. So
7: you're going to go hard at pre-season, aren't you?
8: Minnie's a smart man.
6: Do you have to come back earlier?
8: Yeah, so I'm the oldest of the boys that come back early. So I think we're November 9th. So you still got a good couple of months off. But off-season is not too much off-season anymore. It's pretty structured. I don't know what it was like when you were doing it, Shawnee Mac. But, we have to train pretty much. We get 2 weeks of not much. I'm a bit of a weirdo, so I'm doing stuff all the time. But then we're on from there.
7: Everyone's what happened in the olden days, Sean?
9: Yeah.
6: Well, I can say, honestly, when I first started, I would down tools for the whole time. And then you go, okay, first day back, because I'd be at Metro Thursday, Friday, Saturday, Sunday.
9: Oh, wow. Staple.
7: Surely you wandered down to the Clink once.
6: Oh, a couple of times.
9: The Clink. Is that still there, the Clink?
7: Oh, it's now called Hugo's, but yeah.
6: Yeah.
9: Hugo's, that's quite
6: Joel, just the one stairs down and, you know.
9: I never went.
7: Right, you're there.
6: It's tough to get out without somebody seeing
9: it. It looks scary.
7: The convict did give you a free pass.
6: So with that, just give everybody an understanding. So will you just go off legs for 2 weeks maybe, or how do you organise your off-season? How often are you training during the week and going to the gym?
8: Yeah, because it's leg injury, so I'm just going to keep working all the way through. So it's pretty much 3 to 4 runs a week. The days off you're not running, it's either swimming or biking, and then 3 to 4 gyms a week. So
9: have you done a spin class?
8: Nah, not those group ones where people clap along and dance.
9: Yeah. I'll take you. They're good fun. You'll love it.
7: When do they go for a run? How far are you running?
8: Probably, 8 to 10Ks kind of thing.
9: Oh,
8: so not super far, but I guess when it's your job, it's not too bad, really.
7: That's
8: so paid to exercise is pretty handy. So
9: don't want to intimidate you. Nat and I are doing a 4K walk for the City Centre Surf next Sunday. Yeah, watch out.
6: Get around it. You'll be able to join in with that one, surely.
8: Yeah, I can walk.
7: Okay, good. Fast.
9: 4K, though. I don't know.
7: In a row. Big, these are 4Ks in a row.
9: This is massive.
6: Reuben, just changing pace now. And I asked, Emma O'Driscoll was in here earlier on, and we've heard a lot about the Sydney Swans case and those guys who have really torpedoed their season, and they've certainly affected the community and women with their behaviour. What are the conversations like at your club, and does this seem like, to you, just a crazy thing to have happened?
8: Yeah, definitely. I think I won't comment too much on the Sydney boys. There's obviously a bit going on in that space at the moment, but I think we just had a chat with our CEO, and especially as men and, I guess, public citizens, people look up to us as role models. We've just got to be good humans. I heard Daisy Pierce talk about it yesterday. It's just everyone, just because we're footballers, we're still held to the same standards and as we should be, you know. But I guess as public role models, we're in the eye of the community. People are always looking up to us, so we've got to make sure we're definitely doing the right thing. And especially with the off-season coming up, it's no excuses, but we just got to be on our best behaviour no matter what we're doing. And, yeah, I trust all our boys. We hold, ourselves at a club at a high standard. And, we're really, looking forward to just playing our footy this weekend and then, getting after it in the off-season.
9: When you as a team hear news like this, are you as perplexed as the rest of the community are? Just like, what? Well, who does this?
8: Yeah, I think so. I think, especially just as those boys, like I don't know them personally, but whatever's going on there obviously isn't great. We're not looking too much into them, you know. We're just looking what we're doing as people ourselves and, continuing to be great role models.
7: You're in a leadership position at the Eagles. Have you ever had to tell one of your teammates, hey, mate, pull your head in a bit? Just pull your head in a bit. Come on, that's not what we stand for. We're better than that. Is that a conversation you've ever had to have with someone?
8: Yeah, not too often. Not me personally. I think definitely in the past it does happen as a leadership group. Yes. It's just small things here and there, you know, whether that's boys staying out too late sometimes, but it hasn't happened too much with me this year. I think as a team, our main goal is just to get wins on the weekend as footy team and probably haven't been able to do that to the best of our ability, but we've got a great bunch of young boys.
9: Yeah, you guys have got a fair bit else on your plate, don't you, come to think of it? Yeah, got to get some wins up there.
8: Pretty much. That's as it we're going after it.
6: Oh, it's such it is such an interesting time. A lot of young boys together and keeping to your standards, which is good leadership and good culture. And Sydney have always had that, by the way. It's one team you've always talked about. They've been let down. I'm sure they'll bounce back with Matthew Pavlich at the helm in that one. This week against Hawthorn, can you see yourselves finishing on a real quality note?
8: Funny things have happened. Hawks are a pretty good team, but I always back our boys in. We've got some plans for the little wizard. He can do some magical things, but I don't know who'll go to him. Maybe Big Stars can shut him down. And
9: the little wizard?
8: Yeah. Yes. Have you seen him? He's pretty handy.
7: He is Harry pretty Potter? Handy. Yes, Harry
6: He's got
7: Potter.
6: A wand and everything,
9: I love
6: Joel.
9: A little wizard. Oh, that's fabulous. I mean,
7: it's because he does quite magical things. Oh, he can create a goal out of nothing, which is great if it's your team and really irritating if you're against them. Am I right?
6: Absolutely. Hey, mate, thanks so much for coming in, sharing your thoughts with us as well. And I guess we'll try to catch up with you as the season goes towards finals. You might be able to help us out with trying to pick the winner.
8: Absolutely. I'll be floating around.
7: Good man. Thanks, Ruben.
9: Thank you.
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